0: Because it's been a strange few days.
1: In pretty foreign territory, so wasn't really sure what to do with myself. Been trying to keep busy, and thankfully coming down here and training and everything and having the boys around me has been great.
0: Fremantle's Brennan Cox and Brisbane's Noah Answorth are the bad luck selection stories of this year's grand final. The Lions defender will be in emergency, having recovered from his ankle injury, while Dockers coach Justin Longmuir explained on Fox Footy why he's stuck with Oscar McDonald.
2: And we've gone for match fitness in a grand final. We think that's really important, and he's just had lack of continuity the back half of the season, and that's really what's paid the price.
0: Both teams go into the match unchanged from their respective preliminary finals. In rugby league, the Roosters are confident they can overturn a poor run of form when they face the Dolphins in tonight's preliminary final. Last fortnight's qualified defeat to Penrith made it four losses in a row for the Tricolours. Roosters hooker Reece Robson says they've embraced the opportunity to review their weak spots.
3: Yeah, finding our feet and that a little bit. It's sort of, obviously everyone has ups and downs in a season. That's rugby league, and that's where you get your best learnings. And I think that was good for us to sort of have those couple of losses.
0: The Dolphins are just one game away from a maiden grand finals appearance. Australian Independent Radio News.
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5: Sometimes you're heading into something uncertain. Maybe it's a difficult conversation, a big decision, or simply a day you don't feel ready for. There's a verse in the Bible, Exodus chapter 33 and verse 14, that reminds us that God doesn't just send us forward alone, but rather his presence goes with us, bringing rest even when circumstances remain unclear. Simply says, I will go with you and give you peace.
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5: Ah, yes, my friend. Hello, you tuned into The Daily, and so glad you could be a part of the weekend countdown. But we're practically here. Alrighty, so we're going to cover off some news about the King and Country and some brotherly tensions behind the scenes on the set of their forthcoming movie, Drummer Boy. That'll be here in November. So we'll hear what Luke Smallbone has had to say about that very soon. Also, hey, your artist of the week, We Are Messengers, dropped their brand new album today. We're going to play for you one of the brand new never-before-heard songs and hear from lead singer Darren Mulligan, giving us a little bit more insight into the song. Plus, we'll revisit this moment from when he joined us on Monday.
11: Album was never supposed to be called Halfway Home. It was supposed to be, I had this grand idea in my head. I was building a record called...
5: Yep. I'm going to leave you hanging with that one. But hear how we finish that sentence very soon. I'm going to get you thinking next with our daily thought right after this.
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0: Hey, tune into The Daily. Happy Friday. All right, let's get you into the weekend with something to think about.
1: Something to think about.
2: Wow, I never thought of it like that.
0: All right, I saw this quote online, loved it. So here we go, let's dive into it. If your life were a 24-hour day, it would only be 7 a.m. when you're 30 years old. So relax and breathe. Now, I'm a little bit older than that. I'm in my mid-40s now, but even so, the point in this quote is the same. There's something comforting, especially when you feel like you should have everything figured out by a certain age. Like 30 can sometimes feel a bit like a deadline. You know, career sorted, relationship sorted, house, finances, health, purpose. Somehow we're supposed to have all of the answers. But what if you're actually still at 7 a.m.? I think we forget how much life can change. The person you are at 30 probably won't be the same person you are at 40. That's absolutely true. Or even 50 or 60. And that's not failure. That's just life, right? And of course, there's the balance here. Relax, this idea that we're talking about. It shouldn't become an excuse to avoid responsibility or keep putting important things off. Time actually does matter. Your choices matter. But there's a difference between taking life seriously and constantly feeling like you're running out of time. Look, sometimes I wonder how much pressure we create simply because we compare our timeline with someone else's. They got married. They bought a house. They changed careers. They seem to have it all together. Meanwhile, we're over here wondering whether we're even heading in the right direction. Maybe the reminder here is simply this. Just breathe. You don't need to have the whole day figured out when it's only 7 a.m. There's still plenty of life left to live, to learn, to change, and to become. So remember, if your life were a 24-hour day, it would only be 7 a.m. when you're 30 years old. So just relax and breathe. It's worth thinking about. That's your daily thought.
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1: Are you tuned into the Daily? Still to come, before we cover off the news about For King and Country and their forthcoming movie, Drama Boy, we've got to do this.
2: I'm only halfway.
1: Yeah, the day that we've been getting ready for all week is finally here. We Are Messengers' fifth studio project, Halfway Home, has just released today. As our artist of the week, we've been playing a song from it every single day this week, and lead singer Darren Mulligan joined us at the start of the week with some fascinating insight. He revealed that the record wasn't always going to be called Halfway Home.
3: Album was never supposed to be called Halfway Home. It was supposed to be, I had this grand idea in my head. I was building a record called Heaven and Earth, and it was going to be six songs of rock and roll and six songs of indie, you know, Bon Iver folk music. And I was going to track all the music videos in the wilderness, in the desert, out in Jordan or in Death Valley or somewhere. I had it all planned out. I was doing it all. This is what we were doing. And about halfway through the writing process, I was sending songs into my management. And one of my managers, Nick Beret, he turned around and said, Darren, this album isn't called Heaven and Earth. And I said, what do you mean? Of course it is. And he says, no, it's not. He says, this is about a journey. This is about a travel. And this is about that tension. He said, this album, would you be okay if we called it Halfway Home? And when he said that, the lights came on for me. And I realized, oh, this is the album I was making all along.
1: In just a moment, we're going to hear Darren talk about a song which has just landed today on the project. You won't have heard it before, called I Know We'll Be Okay.
2: I can take all the heartache. I can dance in the rain.
1: Going to hear him tell the story how it was the final piece of the puzzle. He thought the album was done until this song came along. He tells the story next at The Daily. Looking forward to playing this one for you too as well.

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0: Still to come on The Daily, Luke Smallbone for King & Country talks about addressing tensions on the set of Drummer Boy, the new movie that comes out later this year. But before we cover that off, another look, one final look at your Artist of the Week, We Are Messengers. I can take all the heartache. I can dance in the After a lengthy build-up, today is the day, and the new album, Halfway Home, is out in the wild. Lead singer Darren Mulligan joined us at the start of the week, and he gave us such a phenomenal insight into this album. And as I've listened to it for the last couple of weeks, it's been phenomenal to be able to just sit with these songs earlier. But this song, track number 7, I Know Will Be Okay, when I listened through the album for the very first time, it stopped me in my tracks. And I was explaining this to Darren, that there's lyrics, as you just heard in that little clip of the song, where it says, I can take all the heartache and I can dance in the rain. Essentially, come at me, world, because as long as I've got Jesus, I know I'm going to be okay. That's the sentiment for the song. And I said to Darren, that's a really nice thing to be able to put in a lyric of a song. But is that something that I can say I'm living out every single day of my life? And here's what Darren said.
1: Cam, listen, I love you, dude. That song was the last song we wrote for the record. And I'll tell you how we wrote that song. I was getting so much pushback from some people in Nashville about the album. After being finished the record, I've been told all along that this is the most beautiful thing we've done. And then I was getting there, hold on a minute, we don't have singles. They're radio singles. And they were like, we need singles. And I was like, no. No, I'm not doing that. But my A&R guy, Joseph, had sent me this track start idea. And I went up to the cabin up in the woods behind me here. And I wrote all the lyrics in about probably 15 minutes. And it was just me going, you know what? I can't be what they want me to be. I can't give them what they want me to give. And I won't. But if I've got Jesus, I'm going to be okay. And yeah, do I feel that every day? No, I don't. Most days, like you and others, I'm trying to survive, trying to make it through, trying to grind, trying to make things happen in my own life, in others' lives. But when I look back at my life, Cam, every time I've doubted whether Jesus was enough, he's been sufficient. Every time when I doubted, would he be good, he's been good. And jeepers, oh, there's been a lot of times where I've doubted that he could forgive someone like me, but yet he has. And so the proof is in the pudding, and the pudding is the gospel. And the finished work of Jesus is the proof. And the pudding is tasty. And it's going to be okay.
0: You won't have heard this before until now. One of the brand new songs, which has been hidden behind a curtain until today, release day, for your Artist of the Week, We Are Messengers, and their new album, Halfway Home. This is I Know We'll Be Okay at The Daily.

0: God is light. God is joy. God is moving in our First Nations people. This is Buddy Ular for Bibles. 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Here's Hilton from Bible League and Kathy.
1: Obviously, we put this campaign out each year. We want to be able to fund these Bibles. We want to be able to fund the ongoing printing and publishing and distribution of these Bibles. If you could just give some people some encouragement about impact, what it's doing and why they should get involved, what would you say to them?
2: I'm always so encouraged when I hear about the impact of the plain English version and the way that it's helping people to access God's word. And we are so thankful for Bible League publishing and distributing the plain English version and getting it out there, and for all of the donors who give towards that cause. If you can keep praying for that, that would be really appreciated.
1: Thank you. It's Buddy Yula for Bibles, and we are placing Bibles into the hands of Indigenous people right across the country. And we do that through this campaign. We do that through the plain English version, and we've been blessed today to chat with Kathy, one of the translators. And thank you so much, Kathy, for coming into studio today and having a chat. Thank you.
0: Your $20 gives a plain English version of the Bible to a First Nations Australian. 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Thank you.
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0: All right, you tuned into The Daily. Happy Friday. I can't believe we're here already. This week has just flown through. All right, let's get over to the news desk.
1: I like to get the daily news.
0: For King and Country's The Most Beautiful Colors is not the only project we'll see from the band this year. What if I told you? Luke Smallbones revealed that the duo's most ambitious film project, Drama Boy, created unexpected tension behind the scenes, but ultimately became one of his family's most meaningful stories of reconciliation.
2: My brother, he was out there, on the other side. He's their drummer boy.
3: I am.
0: The film follows two brothers who find themselves on opposing sides of the Revolutionary War. Now, although Luke and Joel Smallbone never faced a literal battlefield, Luke admitted during a new interview with Godshue Music that the long creative process produced its own painful conflict between family members. He said that he, Joel, and their brother Ben, who co-directed the film, became relationally frayed while developing its music and screenplay. Now, about a year ago, the brothers finally confronted the strain and agreed that they needed to put their differences behind them. When you see on display in the film, we've had to actually live in real time between brothers, Luke explained. Obviously, we didn't end up on opposite sides of a war, but sometimes relationally, you end up like you're feeling like you're battling some sort of war. The experience appears to have changed the way Luke measures the film's success. Box office results matter, but he suggested that restoring the brothers' relationships has already given the project a deeper purpose. Drummer Boy, the new movie from For King & Country, lands in Australian cinemas in early November.
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0: Still to come on The Daily, ahead of his new album next week, Tarryn Wells has dropped new music. All right, we'll cover that off with a little bit more news. We're going to take a wander back 17 years, pull a song out of the vault that topped the charts this week in 2009. Plus, new reviewer Shanae Bassett's going to be here to give us a run through on his pick of the week. It's Brad Pitt's new movie, Heart of the Beast.
1: This region here is the heart of the beast. 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
0: All right, is it worth a watch this weekend or worth giving it a miss? 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

0: Both sides will have their captains run at the MCG this afternoon ahead of tomorrow's game. And a spot in the NRL Grand Final is on the line for the Dolphins tonight. The Roosters, the last team standing in their way, with the sides to face off in front of a sold-out crowd at Lang Park. And Soccer Mania is taking over Townsville tonight, ahead of tonight's friendly match between Australia and Brazil. In cricket, South Africa have laid the first blow against Australia, winning the first match of their three-game one-day international series by 67 runs. The Proteas knocking up 297 before bowling out the visitors for 230 in less than 42 overs. In motor racing, Mercedes Formula One driver George Russell has topped the timesheets on day one of practice for the Azerbaijan Grand Prix. Oscar Piastri, eighth, and an all-British heavyweight showdown between Tyson Fury and Anthony Joshua has been locked in for December 11. Australian Independent Radio News.
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2: Sometimes you're heading into something uncertain. 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There's a verse in the Bible, Exodus chapter 33 and verse 14, that reminds us that God doesn't just send us forward alone, but rather his presence goes with us, bringing rest even when circumstances remain unclear. Simply says, I will go with you and give you peace.
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2: All right, my friends. Happy Friday. You tune into the daily and we are knocking on the door of the weekend. But before we get there, a little bit to cover off. News from Torrin Wells. His new album drops next week, and we'll give you a listen to the title track that he's only just released. The countdown is on. We'll revisit a song from 17 years ago. We're going to pull this one out of the vault because it topped the charts this week on the 25th of September in 2009. Might have forgotten about this one. It was an absolute ripper. But next, Shanae Bassett, our movie reviewer, has got his pick of the week for you. Brad Pitt's new movie has just released at the box office this week. It's called Heart of the Beast. We're going to dive into this spoiler-free on the other side of this at The Daily.
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0: Happy Friday. You tuned into The Daily. We love to get you into the weekend with a full wrap of this week's latest movie releases. Our reviewer is here, Shane O'Bassett. Welcome back to The Daily, Shane. Hello.
1: Hello, Cam. Hello, everyone. It's great to be back.
0: All right. Your pick of the week is Brad Pitt's latest film. It's just released this week called Heart of the Beast.
2: This region here is the heart of the beast. Most folks learn that the hard way.
0: All right, this looks like an inspiring true story about a man and his dog, Shane.
1: This certainly is. It is a movie about two veterans, and one of them is the dog and one of them is Brad Pitt. He's controller and then best friend. And I guess it's their journey after the war that they fought in together. We do get a few flashbacks of those moments depicting war, but the story is really concerned on this flight that Brad and he takes, the dog, and they crash. Brad has this, I guess you could say, a medical incident. I won't say exactly what it is, but they crash. And they're in the heart of this thick forest and bushland. And they've got to get out somehow without any kind of communication. So they use their skills. And it's really, really inspiring. But the part that I kind of was just captivated by mostly is the New Zealand locations. Mm. They filmed it in New Zealand, and it's just beautiful to look at. But the inspiring story really gets you on the edge of your seat too, Cam, I've got to say.
0: I remember when we spoke about this just a few weeks ago in terms of a preview of some of the big movies that were still to come this year. This is going to be one of them. Are we going to be talking Academy Awards in the conversation around this film, do you think?
1: I never like to predict too early. We're only in September and the Oscars are not until March. But I will say that it'll be in the conversation at this point.
0: Yeah.
1: Definitely in the conversation. Brad Pitt particularly is amazing. You can see that he has this real dog. It's not CGI. It's not a digital dog. It's him and the dog acting. It's beautiful moments. And it's not an action movie. I mean, it has action and adventure moments, but don't go into it thinking it's nonstop. It's kind of sluggish and slow building at times. But the side of it I like is the humanity and the friendship and the things, the instincts that they... I mean, the lovely dog has a lot of really intrepid kind of thinking in as well. You're in the eyes of the dog. You're going watching it through the eyes of the dog at times.
0: Yeah,
1: very hard to explain exactly because it's not your linear film, an everyday action adventure movie. There's a little few differences to it, but it's just those two as well. Very few other actors are appearing in it.
0: All right. Well, it's your pick of the week, the brand new movie from Brad Pitt called Heart of the Beast. Shane, your verdict out of 5 Chock Tops and its classification?
1: Well, it's stunning cinematography and the moving performances from both man and animal are amazing. So it's given me a real big buzz to say this. It's one of my highest movies of the year, but 4 Chock Tops out of 5.
0: The Daily's movie reviewer, Shane O'Bassett. Thanks for joining us, bud.
1: Have a great day, everyone. It's rated M, too, by the way. I forgot to mention it is an M-rated film.
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0: In fact, he recorded it on the night with Elevation's Tiffany Hudson. And Torren says, Tiffany brought her incredible voice to this song. It was exciting and epic. If you haven't heard it yet, we will cover this off for you at the news desk shortly. But before we do that, we're going to hit rewind back to 2009. We'll revisit a song that topped the Aussie charts this week. And this lady recently, just a couple of months ago, returned from hiatus with a big new song. But she's had four number ones in Australia throughout her career. We're going to pull one of them out of the vault. Next at The Daily.
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0: started.
1: Still to come on the Daily News from Tarryn Wells. He's dropping a new album next week. But the title track is Out in the Wild. We'll cover this off at the news desk in just a moment. Before we do, let's hit rewind.
2: You're telling me you built a time machine?
1: All right, for our daily flashback, we're heading back to 2009. 17 years ago, this song topped the Aussie Christian chart this week on the 25th of September. Now, this lady is actually no stranger to songs on the Aussie charts. Throughout her career, she's had 13 different songs land on the chart. 12 of those hit the top 10, and 4 of them hit number 1. We're about to dive into one of those 4 in just a moment. She recently had a little bit of an extended hiatus, some time away from music, to focus on motherhood, which is a busy task for Francesca Battistelli because she has 7 children. Yep, she has a very large family. And she recently returned with a brand new song called He Will. It was her first new track in years. But in 2009, she topped the charts with the song It's Your Life. Now, it hit number 1 alongside her other number ones that have landed at the top spot in Australia. Free to Be Me, This Is The Stuff, and Write Your Story. But it was this week in 2009 that Francesca Battistelli topped the charts with It's Your Life. It's your daily flashback.

0: God is light. God is joy. God is moving in our First Nations people. This is Buddyula for Bibles. 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Here's Hilton from Bible League and Kathy.
1: Yeah, it's always really encouraging when people send an email or come into the bookshop and say that they've been using the plain English version and it's had such a good impact. The discouraging thing is that usually comes with, when's the whole Bible going to be available? So I had a friend who works in a language centre in Western Australia. She said that she read the plain English version with a co-worker there, and the co-worker really loved it and said, look at my arm, the hairs are standing up. Great to hear such an impact. We also had an email from a pastor in a remote Indigenous community in Central Australia who said he was reading the Bible with a young man who's never been a confident reader. They started reading the book of Mark together. The pastor read the first story and then the young man had a go. And to the pastor's surprise, the young man just kept reading and reading, and he read out about two chapters all on his own.
2: Wow, that's amazing. Hey? So he obviously just felt confident that it was in language that he could read and understand.
1: Yeah, wasn't struggling to read it out loud, which he would usually do with an English Bible.
0: Your $20 gives a plain English version of the Bible to a First Nations Australian. 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Thank you.
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0: Are you tuned into The Daily? Oh, we are just about done. We're going to send you off into the weekend with one last little bit of news.
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0: And we'll talk more about this next week, but Tarryn Wells has released the title track from his forthcoming live album, Here Comes the Church. The song features Elevation's Tiffany Hudson.

Now, Taryn says, it's probably my favourite song on the album because I love the church. It might not even be cool to say right now, but I still love it. At its worst, the church is a business. At its best, the church is a family. Being able to experience life within the church, it's included bumps, bruises, wounds, and things you must forgive people over. Wherever there are people, there are problems. It's not about the building, it's about those relationships. Tiffany brought her incredible voice to this song. It was exciting and epic. Hey, the new live album from Taryn Wells, this time next week, it'll be out October 2.

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2: Would you rescue me? Would you get my back? 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Would you rescue me? Would you rescue me? Would you rescue me when I'm by myself? When I need your love, if I need your help, would you rescue me? Would you rescue me?

0: 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Would you rescue me? Would you rescue me? Would you rescue me when I'm by myself? When I need your love, if I need your help, would you rescue me? Would you rescue me?
1: Are you tuned into The Daily as we draw this week to a close? It has been epic. And look, thanks for sticking around. We've had a big week, and next week shapes to be no different. As we told you just a second ago about new music from Tauren Wells, as we count down to the release of his album next Friday. Tauren will be your artist of the week. We'll hear him every single day talking about his songs before we get the new album. It's a live album that drops this time next week. We've got a big week lined up for you. Hope you have a brilliant weekend, and we'll talk to you Monday on The Daily.
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0: northwest of the Canberra CBD. More from Darren McAlain.
1: Emergency crews were called to the Barton Highway after a stolen SUV collided with two vehicles. The SUV rolled and came to rest on its roof, and the three male occupants were taken into custody. ACT paramedics provided medical care and transported them to hospital with non-critical injuries. Police charged all three men with driving a vehicle without consent. One 22-year-old man was also charged with three counts of breaching his parole obligations. The other 22-year-old was charged with breaching a good behaviour bond. All three will reappear in the ACT Magistrates Court at a later date. Darren McAlain, Air News.
0: And dozens of drivers have been fined after a police operation targeting hoons in rural communities around Canberra. More from Sarah Patterson.
2: The joint operation was carried out by ACT Policing, ACTP Intelligence, Rural Patrol and Tuggeranong Police Station and resulted in 76 fines, 45 vehicle defect notices and three vehicles being seized. A number of drink and drug drivers were also detected. Police continue to warn against late night gatherings in rural areas, saying they will continue to crack down on dangerous driving in the capital. Sarah Patterson, Air News.
0: Australia's unemployment rate has increased over the past month as more people are in the market looking for a job. Federal Politics Editor Michael Packey.
3: The unemployment rate has climbed to 4.6% in August. That's up slightly from the July result. The increase has been mainly driven by a rise in the participation rate. This is the number of people in the market actively looking for a job, confident they'll be able to land some work. About 40,000 jobs were created over the month, but all of them part-time, with a drop in full-time roles. The data from the Bureau of Statistics shows an increase in the number of hours worked, which means some people are seeking extra shifts or working multiple jobs to deal with cost of living pressures. Michael Packey reporting.
0: Meanwhile, a new survey has revealed the number of young people still living at home with their parents has increased by 10 points to 50%. The Household Income and Labour Dynamics study also shows half of workers feel they're over-educated for their job. The 10th annual Buzziki Night is set to take place this evening. Kim Cartwright explains.
4: Celebrating a generation of Greeks who left behind everything familiar to build a new life in Australia, the event by the Hellenic Youth Club of Canberra pays tribute to seven decades of language, food, music and traditions. The theme of this year's Buzziki Night is From There to Here and will trace the post-war migration years to today's multicultural community. Archival photographs and footage will be on display and event organiser Connie Kamboris says it will be a living time capsule celebrating the Greek Australians story from its very beginning to today before transitioning into a night of live music, plate smashing, flower throwing and dance. Kim Cartwright, Air News.
0: And to Air Sport, the Canberra Raiders continue to lock down their squad for next year and beyond by re-signing a trio of players as multiple stars get ready to hit the open market. NRL winger Jed Stewart, son of Ricky, has secured an extension to keep him in lime green until the end of 2029, while promising youngsters Malachi Smith and Mark Tuolii are signing until the end of the 2028 season. It's Friday the 25th. I'm Steve Barker and this is Air News, Canberra.
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1: 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Hi, I'm Kate Ryan for Focus on the Family Australia. 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
5: 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I believe in day. And I believe there's a light coming back around again. And I believe in right, 'cause I believe there's a way. And I believe I might have some catching up to do.

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1: Hello, this is Hilary with Faith Bites, and I'm thinking of a wonderful thought. It's that the Lord Jesus wants to make us complete in every good work to do his will. This is my prayer for you today, that you would know the joy and the pleasure, the delight that there is when we have that sense that our Heavenly Father has helped us bring all the jigsaw puzzle pieces together to be able to work out something he's asked us to do, whether it's in our own personal life, whether it's in our family or our workplace or community church, whatever it is. And we have that awesome sense of a completion of something that we know is pleasing to God. And, you know, sometimes on the way, it can get a bit messy. And I just love the book of Romans as well. And in Romans 8, we're told that he is the one who searches the hearts, in verse 27. He knows what the mind of the Spirit is, because he makes intercession for us, the saints, according to the will of God. So when we don't know what to do, we can ask the Lord and we can pray. We can pray to him in our natural language, or we can pray to him in the spirit. And we can say, Lord, I yearn for your will to be done in this situation, your kingdom to come here on earth, in this person's life, in my life, in whatever your prayer point is, in Jesus' name. And I thank you, Lord, that you are so faithful. And when we don't know what to pray, you give us those prayers. You might give us a scripture. And your desire is to make us whole and complete. And you say in Romans 8:28, and we know that all things will work together for good for those who love God and to those who are called according to his purpose. And I want to pray for you today that you will know the goodness of God, no matter what trial, what test you're going through, and you'll be able to keep loving God, because this is the most important thing for breakthrough, that we don't give in to the angers and the hurts of the evil one, even though it is healthy to face up to them, to sit with them, but we don't stay there. We want to say, Lord, I want to love you. I want to praise you. Would you lift this burden of heaviness from me? And would you turn to good this situation? Because I love you and you've called me and I'm predestined and I'm wanting to walk in your perfect will. I'm wanting to fulfill your purpose in my life. And I ask you, Holy Spirit, come and give me the strength, the wisdom, the peace and the joy and the love to do it. In Jesus' name, amen.

Okay, and done. The secret is getting this bolt tight, but not too tight. It's a bit like speed limits, I reckon. The number is there for a reason. I used to be one of those people that thought being a few k's over the limit wasn't that unsafe. Until that night when I just couldn't brake fast enough. And, well, you know the rest. So I reckon every time you think about going over the speed limit, you should think about the person you mightn't be able to stop in time for. We're all in this together, ACT drivers. So let's respect each other and keep each other safe. 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
1: Okay, so you say at the moment there's three sort of full-time or semi-full-time, yep. within reason, translators. And this is I know translation takes a long time, and I'm putting you on the spot here. When will it be finished?
2: Oh, I generally tell people in about 300 years.
1: So we don't hold our breath.
2: Well, we pray for lots more workers to come and help us. If we had a team of 10 people working on it, we'd obviously get through.
1: A lot quicker.
2: But.
1: And that's interesting. How would you recruit people? Is it word of mouth? Does, you know, Wycliffe sort of promote it? Or how do you get more people?
2: Yeah, I think a bit of all of the above. Wycliffe is always trying to recruit for new translators, making themselves known at Bible colleges and general church and ministry circles. We try to keep up and kind of develop personal contacts as well as much as we can. So I think all of us on the PEV team have some connections with different churches and Bible colleges around Australia, and I think often take a bit of the scare factor out of translation work. I think some people can have the idea that to be a Bible translator you have to be this incredible language genius
1: and theologian.
2: And be able to speak multiple languages and be very nerdy and very focused, and you know, it's not bad to be nerdy and focused, and we'd probably all describe ourselves as that to some extent, but I think that can miss the point that Bible translation is a very relational ministry as well. We spend a lot of our time with people who will be using our translations and who are inputting into the process. It's really important for us to be able to understand and have connections with the people who will be using the translation. So I think we are just really keen to help to see translation as a really viable and exciting ministry to be involved with. That it's something that I think any biblically literate, relationally capable Bible college graduate could and should consider as a ministry.
0: Your $20 gives a plain English version of the Bible to a First Nations Australian. 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Thank you.

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I managed to avoid COVID like the plague, but it finally got me. A flight somewhere was all it took, but wham, down for the count for a week. Truth is, I'd kind of felt smug about avoiding it. I'm better, healthier, smarter than you. Until it got me. Then I was trying to figure out why. Maybe I let down my guard. Maybe my booster had run out. Maybe someone wasn't masked up properly on that flight. Or maybe I'm not as in charge of my life as I like to think. Maybe the idea that I can control everything is just that, an idea. COVID has humbled me just a little bit. The Bible says that God opposes the proud but gives grace to the humble. What are the things outside your control that might humble you a little bit? Because I think that's a place where God can meet us. This is Stephen McAlpine with God in 60 Seconds. To open more space for reflection and conversation about God, go to thirdspace.org.au.

0: For the Azerbaijan Grand Prix, Mercedes Formula One driver George Russell has topped the timesheets. 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
3: I tested PV in a few Aboriginal communities with little Bible studies. And this is from South Coast, New South Wales, all the way across to just outside of Perth. I asked everybody there, what do you think of this new translation? What do you like it, or what do you think? And they all said the same thing. They said, oh, yeah, we like this. This is clear. This is clear. And that clarity, that's worth a lot of pain and effort and money to achieve, because we don't want to cloud out the gospel for people. And I think PUV's got a massive role to play in helping open up the gospel clearly for people.
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1: There are plenty of movies about time travel where the hero has to go back into the past to fix the present. And don't you wish that you could do that? I think we've all wished that. When you think about it, Jacob in the Bible had a pretty rough life. He had a string of broken relationships with his parents, his brother, his uncle, and his wife. Now there was nowhere left to run. There was no place left to hide from the mess that he had made of his life. It's then that Jesus told him to go back to Bethel, a place where he'd been before, the place where he had first met God. To unravel the twisted threads of your life, you need to restore your relationship with God first. That's why God asked Jacob to go back to Bethel. So, where did you first meet God? Perhaps you need to go back to Bethel too.
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1: Since 1978, Mercy Ships has sailed through calm seas and rough waters. There have been seasons of abundance and seasons when the needs felt overwhelming. Through it all, one truth has remained. God always provides. It reminds me of Peter stepping out of the boat. As long as his eyes stayed on Jesus, he walked on water. When he turned to the wind and waves, he began to sink. In the same way, we've learned to keep looking to Jesus in every season, trusting him with what we cannot control. But this story is bigger than Mercy Ships. It's God's story of restoring and loving the world he created. And the invitation stands for all of us to be part of his mission by listening for his voice and following where he leads.
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0: Dave Cusack here from Unreached. I'm a Canberra local. 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

0: God is light. God is joy. God is moving in our First Nations people. This is Buddy Ular for Bibles. 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
1: One of the things that was put out with the Bible was the little book about the Bible. It was just a resource that helped people understand the Bible. Because, I mean, it just covers, like, sort of really obvious content, you know, like how do we get this Bible, you know, why has it got chapters and verses and things like that, which I thought was brilliant, because I think, you know, sometimes we don't think about that. Like, sometimes we don't think about the fact that people are going to, you know, want to ask a whole lot of questions, but contextualize for Indigenous culture.
2: So I know Dave originally put the little book about the Bible together because he had seen the real need for it. He had had people asking him those sorts of questions about how the Bible's put together and what does the Bible say about different topics. And so he put that together hoping that it would help people to understand what the Bible is saying about these different things so that they can figure out what that means in their life and in their community. And I have heard lots of stories about people who have been able to use that in ministry and found it really helpful.
0: Your $20 gives a plain English version of the Bible to a First Nations Australian. 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Thank you.

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1: David Silverman was the president of the American Atheists. He spent his time trying to rid the world of religion in general and Christianity in particular. He believed he won that battle. Yet just recently he wrote this: "I'm afraid I've lost my faith in the power of atheism to release the masses from the clutches of lies. They just run to a new set." Global entrepreneur and billionaire Elon Musk gave a reason for this when he tweeted, "There seems to be a deep, innate human need for religion. As old ones die, new arise." Musk is right. People seek out faith and belief. We are created to know and worship God. It's why ideology will never take the place of religious belief.
0: Carl Faze for DailyNudge.org.
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1: Every year, during the Chinese Moon Festival, families gather beneath the full autumn moon. Lanterns glow, tables overflow with food, and moon cakes are shared, a symbol of unity, of reunion, and of love. Across villages, cities, even continents, people look up at the same moon and remember those they love the most. Hi, I'm Bernie Diamond, and welcome again to Fresh. That celebration captures something deep in the human heart, a longing for connection. Yet for all our technology and closeness, real love often feels fractured, conditional, fragile. And that's why these words from the Apostle John still speak so powerfully today. 1 John chapter 4, verses 7 and 8. Dear friends, we should love each other because love comes from God. Everyone who loves has become God's child. And so everyone who loves knows God. Anyone who doesn't love doesn't know God, because God is love. John wrote to a community divided by conflict and false teaching. His message was simple but revolutionary. Genuine love doesn't begin with us. It begins with God. He's not merely loving. He is love itself. Just as the moon reflects the light of the sun, we're called to reflect God's light into a dark and divided world. The warmth we share, the grace we give, the forgiveness we extend, that's how people encounter the true God. So tonight, if you happen to glimpse the moon, remember, His light never fades. Let His love shine through you and watch the darkness scatter. Dear friends, we should love each other because love comes from God. Everyone who loves has become God's child, and so everyone who loves knows God. Anyone who doesn't love doesn't know God, because God is love. That's His word, fresh for you today. Hey, I am so passionate about seeing your life transformed as you receive the word of God into your heart. 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It's quick, it's easy, it's free. And while you're there, if you need prayer for anything, you can share your prayer request so that we can pray with you. Because, hey, the only sort of prayer the Bible teaches about is the sort that has powerful results. That's all at freshdevotional.org.

0: You're on One Way Home with BG this afternoon, and gives me great pleasure to introduce David Cusack, Mission Manager for Unreached. Welcome to the studios, Dave.
1: Thanks so much, BG. Really appreciate it.
0: Now, it's great to have you here. Look, you're the Mission Manager at Unreached. Before we unpack that, can you tell us what brought you to Canberra?
1: Well, firstly, I came down here from country New South Wales to work about 13 years ago. And then soon after, I met my wife, so I stayed a bit longer.
0: That is the right thing to say.
1: Yeah, so basically I hung around a lot longer. I've been involved in the local church here for all that time. Yeah, so I'm happy with Canberra. I've got a young family, a couple of young kids. Yeah, just love the community here in Canberra.
0: Fantastic. So, David, you're the Mission Manager at Unreached. Tell us about Unreached.
1: So Unreached is a mission organisation that essentially supports Indigenous on-fire, passionate missionaries. They're church planters, but they're in a part of the world where people have not had any prior access to the gospel. That means they've never even heard the name of Jesus. And these people look the same. We train them. They get out into villages, and all they do is talk to people about the Lord, and they see conversions, and really there's a multiplication factor happening. The Holy Spirit is just going massively amazing in this country that we work in via these trained church planter missionaries.
0: So the Great Commission would be at the centre of everything you're doing.
1: Yeah, absolutely. I mean, Jesus said, go. But that was 2,000 years ago. And so, and he says, you know, paraphrasing, that he's not going to return until everyone hears. So we've found a way where those people who are in that really deep, entrenched darkness, often in villages full of witchcraft, and the way we've done that is to equip local believers who've come out of the same situation and bring the light of Jesus to them. And this has been happening for, yeah, a quarter of a century, but in the last few years it's gone exponential. It's just there's so many people, trained, on-fire believers that want to go out and talk to people about the Lord and support people and set up churches in these unreached areas.
0: So, David, is it a local or an international ministry that you have? And tell us more about your role.
1: So the headquarters is in Melbourne, but in the actual country we're in, which is in Asia, we have a massive network in that country, so a national network and leadership there that then has a regional network connected to the local on-the-ground mission church planters. So the actual front line on the battlefield is those local trained church planters.
0: So tell us, how long has Unreached been around as far as performing the ministry that you're performing?
1: Yeah, so essentially Unreached has developed out of a wider organisation. So we're new in the sense that we found a way where we need to sort of go underwater from a security point of view, but feed into and support the network that's been there for 25 years. So I have a representative here in Canberra. We have another representative in Melbourne. Yeah, we just essentially have a system that works, but I'm actually the local face. So I go around visiting local Christian business leaders, pastors, on-fire believers that really want to fulfil the Great Commission. So my role is to helping believers here reach people with the gospel, the light of Jesus over there.
0: Yeah, that sounds great. So we talked earlier about, was there a song that we could maybe find that would personify the mission that Unreached is working in? And Casting Crowns Till the Whole World Hears was the obvious choice. Tell us a little bit about that.
1: When I was considering this role, this song came on the radio by Casting Crowns on One Way FM on the way back from school with my two kids, and it hit me in the heart and I thought, far out, Lord, you're telling me something.
0: Amen. Here they are, Casting Crowns with Till the Whole World Hears. We'll be back with David Kuzak, Mission Manager for Unreached, after this.

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1: We're talking to David Kuzak, the mission manager for Unreached. Welcome back, David. So, David, where did it all begin?
2: Well, my journey with Jesus, I grew up in Cowra, up the road, a couple of hours. I went to church with Mum and my three brothers, and I remember about nine after church thinking, I want to be baptised. That was my sort of earliest memory. But also, like a lot of country kids, I love sport. But Sundays were for church. One time, Mum made an exception and we wanted to go along to sport rep carnivals for Aussie Rules and soccer, essentially. So she allowed us to go to a Saturday night Anglican service instead. So I still remember the communion cup. It hit my mouth like paint thinner, nearly took me out. But most of my mates weren't Christians at school, and I just want to be like them. And by my late teens, I was running hard the other way. And I even thought, when I was on the way to uni, I thought, you know, I hadn't sinned too much, but I better rack some up. So I did, you know, parties, plenty of regrets. But essentially, Brendan and I couldn't outrun God, and the Holy Spirit pursued me relentlessly. And I gave in the end when I was 19. I gave my heart to the Lord Jesus, and I thank God for his mercy. I'm now 50, got a great wife and kids. I've been involved in ministry for years, like Sunday school, youth, lay preacher, but I've never felt a really clear calling, you know. Then about 6 years ago, I chose to surrender everything again to Jesus. And the cross became the real power in my daily life. I realised, because I was united with Jesus, that his victory over my sin and the world, the devil, is my victory too. And I was working for local media and advertising, and I'd often walk business to business, pounding the pavement. But then out of nowhere, I got arthritis in my ankle. I thought, Lord, what now? Like, what am I going to do? And after receiving treatment on my ankle, that same day, a friend messaged me about a missions role at Unreached. And a verse from Ecclesiastes dropped into my heart, which says, cast your bread upon the waters, for you'll find it after many days. And I thought, hang on, sounds very missionary to me. But within a week, I'd resigned from my role in media here locally, and I stepped into a role with Unreached. Now I see believers on the front lines walking into dark places and carrying the saving light of Jesus to unreached areas.
1: That's amazing testimony, David. So, David, within this ministry, you must come across empowering stories of the work of Christ. Is there one that you can share?
2: Yeah, sure. There's one lady called Harley. She came to faith in Jesus in this harvest country we're in. She had an illness brought about by black magic, and essentially one of our church planters interceded for her, and she gradually was healed and obviously accepted the Lord, and she had a calling to serve others. And then she went through one of our training centres. She married a fellow church planter, and now over a six-year period, they've actually planted two churches in these unreached villages. And this is areas where the people are into idol worship and things as well. These two faithful kingdom workers, these church planters, they've got, as I said, two churches. And really the cool thing is, the amazing thing that the Holy Spirit is doing, through in 6 years, through these two workers, there's another 100 direct disciples who are now trained church planters. It's gone back through a training centre for a year, and there's 100 more people, Indigenous church planters, out in unreached areas talking about the Lord.
1: That sounds amazing, David. We're talking with David Kuzak, the mission manager for Unreached. And David, what do you want to leave our listeners with today? We've covered some of the bases of what Unreached does. They've got a head office in Melbourne. You're the sort of the local face here in Canberra. Tell us about how you want to leave the listeners. What's the call arms?
2: Well, I think a lot of the listeners may be like me. You might have helped out in certain mission areas here and there over your Christian life, but then maybe never considered what the word unreached means. And that actually means those people groups And there is 3.3 billion people who've never heard the name of Jesus. They've had no prior access to the saving message of Jesus. And these church planters are going into villages. It's like if a village never had lights on at all, and we're bringing the light of the gospel to them that in 2,000 years has never got them. And so we work in these areas. There's, you know, lots of countries in the world, 3.3 billion people across Africa, in Southeast Asia, China, India, Vietnam, Bangladesh. And we're effectively showing local people here in Canberra how they can actually fulfill the Great Commission by supporting people on the front line.
1: How can people find out more about Unreached?
2: So they can go to our website. So that website is www.unreachglobal.org. 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Or they can give me a call, 0435 380 656, 0435 380 656.
1: We've been talking to David Kuzak, Mission Manager for Unreached. Thanks for coming into the studio, David.
2: Thanks, BG, and thank you, all your listeners.
1: So, David, would you like to hang around? We've got a little bit more time, so probably another 10 minutes. You've got an event coming up, which is pretty important, and we'd love you to be able to tell our listeners about that event. Do you want to hang around?
2: I will certainly hang around, BG.
1: So this next song that you chose, do you want to explain a little bit about the relevance of this song as to what you just spoke about? Because this song is on point as far as the artist is actually touring Australia very shortly. The artist is Sinesh.
2: Yeah, so it's Waymaker. You would know it. You've probably sung it in your church. But relevant because it is the fact that we serve a God of miracles. And through Unreached, it's been miraculous over the last 25 years or so, where these brave church planters, the Lord's just open up areas where the gospel's been able to shed the light into the darkness. And that's a line from the song as well, light in the darkness.
1: Amen.
2: So that's why I've chosen this song, because it's what it's all about. We have the message.
1: Okay, so we're going to play that song, and I know you've got maybe another story or two that you'd love to share. As far as Sinesh goes, her Waymaker Australia tour is Perth, Melbourne, Sydney. It's happening next month, Perth, October 1st. Melbourne at Crossway Baptist Church in Burwood East. So if you're anywhere near Burwood East on the 2nd of October, which is next Friday, you can catch Sinesh there. And in Sydney on the 3rd, which is next Saturday, and that's happening at C3 at Sydney Central West in Silverwater. So if you're amazed as much as I am that Sinesh is here in Australia coming up soon, there are ways to get on and see Sinesh live. And so, all right, we're going to play that song. Here it is, Waymaker, back with more with David from Unreached after this.

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2: You are on One Way Home. We're a little bit early today, but we have a special guest, David Kuzat from Unreached, with us in studio. And David, you've recently put your event up on our community notice board. So feel free to go to the community notice board. Unreached are running a trivia night.
3: Yeah.
2: David, tell us about that.
3: So Unreached also responds to disaster relief. So we have sent teams into Nepal. So after the catastrophic floods in Nepal. So they've been on the ground almost from the start, and they're handing out clothing, clean water, temporary shelters. There's a call out at the moment for tents and mosquito nets because of the diseases that are caused. But they actually sent a message through to our leadership here in Australia, and they are absolutely overwhelmed and they're stretched because of the enormity of the situation. I mean, you've seen the images. People have had whole families wiped out, unfortunately, and their livelihoods, homes, etc. So we're putting a trivia and silent auction night on. It's on October 17. It's at Vision Church here in Fyshwick, 5:30 till 9 p.m. And I'm calling on churches and Bible study groups. If you can put a table together, that would be great. And basically at a table of even 6 people or up to 10 people, and all those funds raised on the night will go directly to this appeal, and also with silent auction. So we've got some cool things that have already been donated. So we have a hardware store that's donated a bundle. We have a car store that's donated a bundle. We have a station sponsor, Coorong, that has donated a bundle of books. Plus, they're essentially giving 15% off for everyone who books a seat of the next time they go to Coorong, 15% off. But a bunch of other things as well. It's $25 per seat. It includes hot food. We're having some free pizzas delivered. We're having some sausage sizzle. We've got ice cream that's been donated, dessert.
2: Okay, you got me at ice cream.
3: it's going to be a great night. It's a fun night. You don't have to be a brainiac to come along. There's some, easy questions, hard questions, etc. Great prices, lots of laughs, some games. Just a great time. Raising emergency relief for people affected by the floods in Nepal and a few areas around that area.
4: Well, I'm joining in now.
2: You're on overtime.
4: Entered the room.
2: 4 o'clock yet.
4: everyone loves a trivia night. I know. Yeah. I have plenty of friends and family that really enjoy that. But, the devastation in Nepal is going to take years.
3: Yeah.
4: That's just like the infrastructure. Like there's no way to repair the physical hurt and loss.
3: Of course.
4: And all we can do, what we can do personally is support all of these families in prayer.
3: Yes.
4: Yeah, but jump on whatever way we can support Unreached and through this trivia night, I think it would be a huge blessing to the people in Nepal with the money that can be raised.
2: It's one community helping another effectively. So, David, we can't let you go before you share maybe one more story about the reach of Unreached. And I know that sounds unusual. I didn't do that deliberately, but Unreached. Just tell us maybe another story about why Unreached is relevant and how you're already reaching people that need Jesus in the communities that need him.
3: Amen. Like the song Waymaker, Unreached has found a way to have the impact of the gospel to people in fringe areas. I mean, Jesus said he's not coming back until everyone has heard. So basically there's a story here of someone who is obviously saved through another church planter, and he went to a training centre, one of our training centres. We have them on the ground. Government doesn't know about him, but he went to a training centre. He learnt from a seasoned church planter about evangelism, church planting, live-in training, They start like 5:30 in the morning with devotions. They go through theology, etc. But they have to pray as to where they want to go. So this man here, he started planting with just a small gathering really in his home, and he was sharing the message of hope of Jesus and salvation of Jesus with those around him. And through his dedication, that bore fruit. And soon two fellowships were established in neighbouring villages comprising of a congregation of 60 believers. And the thing to get our heads around is the rapid growth of believers, because these people are coming from a point of absolute real poverty but also spiritual poverty, where they've been told for generations that they're worth nothing. And then when they hear about, I'm getting emotional, when they hear about the blood of Jesus and the value they have by God through the cross of Calvary, if they place their faith in him, they are born again and they're on fire. So this single church planter, literally 60 believers within a couple of years. And so basically now he's called the preaching tailor. He recognised in his community that people weren't actually having access to good clothing, and he actually got a sewing machine, and he makes the necessities for people in his congregation and beyond. He's got a small tailoring business, and so now he is the village's first tailor. And it not only helps him, because they are supported, these church planters are supported for a period of 7 years, but they know they need to have a micro business. So for him, he's actually a tailor, and he uses that as a platform. So people come to him from the village who are unsaved. He uses that as a platform to spread the gospel.
2: Amen. We're listening to Dave Kuzak, who... Unreached is the very important mission that he's here representing today. Just repeating the date, October 17 is that trivia and silent auction night, proudly supported by One Way FM. More details available on our community notice board. Now, I mentioned this song to you earlier. I understand Waymaker is all about what you guys do, but they all need Jesus as well. So I've managed to find a song. We need Jesus. And I think it's a perfect way to wrap up what has been an amazing time, where you've explained to our listeners just the importance of what the work is that you guys are doing in taking up the Great Commission and getting that message out there. Such an important message. So many people in our world right now need hope, and especially as far as this auction goes, for those that are affected in Nepal and India there. So, all right, well, thank you, David, for coming in, and we will play the song now.
3: Thanks so much, and enjoy.

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10: A friend of ours became a father for the first time recently. He said a few months later that he used to think he knew what it meant that God loves us. He knew it in his head. But then, after he became a father himself, he read John 3:16. For God so loved the world that he gave his one and only Son, that whoever believes in him shall not perish but have eternal life. God gave up his only Son for us. Our friend said he began to think about it in new ways. He knew that he'd give up anything for his Son, but he could never think about giving up his Son. Before, he would have read that verse and thought, oh yeah, that's nice. But now he reads it and thinks that God's love is not even fathomable. It's beyond us. It is so vast and high and deep. And the prayer for all of us is that we might know this outrageous love of God that surpasses knowledge, that we might grasp it and respond to it. This is Everyday Stories with Naomi Reid. And though-

0: to return to her family. I am devastated for her mother and father. I'm devastated for her partner. I'm devastated for the policing community in New South Wales that will be hurting.
1: A French couple's been sentenced to 13 years jail for collecting almost 500 kilograms of cocaine on a yacht that sailed to Townsville from Vanuatu. Kate Carlisle has details.
2: Rashid Kashour and Mathieu Rees pleaded guilty in Brisbane's Supreme Court yesterday to possessing a commercial quantity of a border-controlled drug. The court heard in May 2023 they travelled to a Townsville marina where they used a drill to access the hull of a yacht that was concealing hundreds of packages of cocaine. The couple hired a van and took the drugs to a safe house before going back to repair the damage to the yacht. They received a payment of $300,000. The drugs had a street value of $121 million. Their sentence includes a non-parole period of 5.5 years. Kate Carlisle, Brisbane.
1: A joint study is sounding the alarm on the extinction threat for Australia's freshwater fish species. Around 37% of Australian freshwater fish are under threat, according to James Cook and Griffith University researchers. JCU Principal Research Officer Dr. Aaron Davis says local education on the issue is needed.
3: I think when people are more aware of what's going on around them and, you know, what they have at their doorstep and how special and unique it is, you know, most people tend to appreciate that and have a bit of pride in it and will at least stop and think about certain things that they might be doing in the local environment there if they're aware that it could sort of impact a very vulnerable fish species.
1: This is AIR National News. First to NRL, and a blow for the Raiders, with hooker Tom Starling reportedly leaving the club immediately to join Super League giant St Helens. The dummy half is expected to fly to the UK to meet with incoming coach Kevin Walters. AFL and Brisbane Lions star Lachie Neale admits he thought he was no chance of playing in tomorrow's grand final. The veteran midfielder is free to take on the Dockers after the appeals board overturned his one-match ban for striking. A relieved Neale spoke to Fox Footy at the grand final parade in Melbourne today.
4: Was there a stage this week you're thinking, I'm in trouble, I mightn't get off?
5: Oh, most of the week, really, yeah. You're never really sure how these things are going to go, but very happy that it's gone my way.
1: And in cricket, the Australian men have lost their opening one-dayer against South Africa by 67 runs in Durban. Keshav Miraj did the damage with 4 wickets, while a ton from Matthew Breitska led the Proteas to a total of 297. Australian captain Mitch Marsh has told Fox Sports the home side just got away from them.
6: They like to build in their 50 overs and go hard in the last sort of 10 to 15. They did well to get 300 on that wicket, and then obviously we had our opportunities. I probably sound like a broken record when it comes to partnerships with our batting.
1: Australian Independent Radio News.
7: One way. Weather.
8: Wow, it is 24.3 degrees right now. That is pretty amazing. It feels like 19.7. There's a little bit of cloud around as I look out the window. But make the most of this weather as it stands currently, because even though tomorrow, Saturday, you're going to have a minimum of 10, which is pretty good. 27 is your forecast maximum tomorrow. It's going to be partly cloudy. Since last week, we've added another 14 minutes of sunlight. Sunrise at 5:48 a.m., sunset at 6:02 p.m. And I'll ask Al, is it next weekend we go to daylight saving?
9: I can't remember. I haven't actually looked it up, but it should be the first weekend of October. So,
8: okay. I think it is. I'll leave that with you while I go on with the rest of the weather. Sunday, unfortunately, the minimum is down to 6:13. So your maximum is halving between Saturday and Sunday, 27 to 13. So if you've got anything to do tomorrow, do it tomorrow because it's amazing. Sunday, 13 and cloudy. Morning showers on Sunday.
9: Yes, I can confirm daylight savings kicks in at 2 a.m. Sunday, the 4th of October.
8: So it's not this weekend, it's next weekend.
9: Next weekend.
8: Oh, right. Well, the long weekend.
9: Yes. See, fair. Then you have a whole 2 days to adjust. Fantastic. Before you have to go back to work on Tuesday.
8: Monday, 4. The minimums are getting shorter. 4 is your minimum on Monday. 18 is your maximum. There'll be cloud clearing on Monday. Tuesday, it's dwindling even more. 2. How low can we go? 2 is your minimum on Tuesday. 20 is your maximum. There's a chance of morning fog, I reckon, with 2 degrees is a good chance. And

0: It's going to be sunny on Tuesday, and that is your weather for this hour.
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2: That's right, we're on One Way Home this afternoon with BG and Al, and we had a little preview of the show for the last half hour of the 3 o'clock with David Cusack here talking about Unreached.
0: Unreached. So if you're just tuning in now because you think One Way Home's starting, we started at 20 past three.
2: Yeah, we had an early detention. We got a detention before the show started.
0: So the hydration break will have to happen earlier today.
2: Yes.
0: As a result. But coming up, you don't want to miss this. Nathan Ranclaude is coming back to the Canberra region. He's not coming to the ACT, but he'll be in Queanbeyan on Saturday night at the Uniting Church there in Queanbeyan. And we're going to talk to him after this next song. So stick around. Nathan Ranclaude coming back. He will be talking about his recent tour to America where he, you could say, he went a little bit viral.
2: Yeah, that's the impression that we get from one small YouTube video about chicken. It's gone absolutely wild.
0: Now you've got everyone's attention. Here is Third Day, Soul on Fire. Nathan Ranclaude coming up after this.

0: Hi, I'm Alex Cook, and today I want to show you why intimacy with God will help you to become good with money. So, what does it mean to be intimate with God? Well, for me, intimacy with God means to spend real time with Him in prayer, reading His Word, singing His praises, sometimes fasting, or just simply communing with God. When we're intimate with God, we reveal our true feelings, our thoughts, our fears and desires, and we allow God to speak to our spirit. I want to suggest to you that a strong and intimate relationship with God will help you to become more dependent and to truly trust God for His provision. The best example I can give you is with my kids. When my kids get up each day, they trust that there'll be food on their plate, so much so that they don't even think about it. They just know and trust implicitly that breakfast, lunch and dinner will be provided for them. However, as adults, we often don't have the same level of trust in God and His provision for us, which is rather crazy when you think about it, given that we serve a supernatural God, the God that created everything. Surely He knows our needs and has more than enough power to provide. When we truly understand God's character, His power, His provision, His principles, and His passion for people, then we can truly grasp what it means to trust God. Intimacy with God through reading His Word will mean that we understand His principles and practices in relation to money. I'm Alex Cook for WealthWithPurpose.com.
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3: You're on One Way Home with Al and BG this afternoon, and it's our great pleasure to welcome back to Canberra Nathan Ranclaud.
4: Hey, thank you for having me. Thank you.
3: No, it's great to hear you coming back to the region, but I believe you're not coming to the capital as such. You're going to be skirting around the edges.
4: Yeah, a place called Queanbeyan.
5: Yeah.
4: And it's a combined church night, so a whole bunch of different denominations all getting together, and everyone's inviting their, you know, non-Christian mates, and, yeah, just going to have a laugh, share the gospel, and, yeah, Queanbeyan.
3: Yeah, well, that's my side of the world. I come in from that region, so it is New South Wales, so you are a Novocastrian yourself. But we've got some shocks as far as the weather goes. 27 tomorrow and then 13 on Sunday.
4: Is that typical? Is that pretty typical? Like Canberra swings that much?
6: It does happen. It's kind of what we have these sort of false springs, and then we get smashed with a 13 degree day. You can't pick it. But we won't be the only town that's suffering on a cold day on Sunday. Like, it's a massive cold air band that's coming across, so we're not the only ones that are going to cop it.
4: Yeah. Wow.
3: So, Nath, you're well known here from your last visit where you were at Vision Church, and you're also at another church down in Woden. I think it was the Alliance Church where you also did your clean comedy gig. What are your recollections of that?
4: Oh, that's right. Yeah, that was more of a traditional church. It was more like I think it was an Anglican church, I think. Can't remember.
3: I think so, yes.
4: Yeah, and that was great.
3: We still got you there?
6: Oops.
3: Hello?
4: Oh, yeah, sorry, I'm still here, yeah.
6: Just cut out for a second.
3: Did you mute yourself?
4: Maybe I did. I have to be careful, right? we did that Anglican church the night before. Then I remember we went and got some KFC. And then the next night two nights later we're at Vision Church.
3: That's right. Now, KFC, I'm going to change the schedule around. You have you've had some viral moments with KFC. You just reminded me. I remember taking you to KFC because after you performed that night, you just had to find a KFC. mate, what is the story with chicken? You were recently in the US and something happened with chicken.
4: Oh, yeah. I was in the United States and I was doing a bunch of church gigs and I did a couple of comedy clubs. And I recorded a clip of – I did like a review of Popeye's Chicken, which is like a famous fried chicken joint over there. And the chicken was unbelievable. But I didn't think anybody would care or find it funny. I knew my mates would find it funny because I knew they'd be like, oh, man, stupid Nath. He's gone to the other side of the world and he's bought a $6 chicken box and he's pumped. Like, I'm pretty well known to my mates as having very low standards with food. So I thought they'd find it funny.
6: So could we say you went on a chicken run?
4: Yeah, that's true. I just went and hit. And my ball, I mean, some people thought that video was sarcastic, but I was into it, man. It is really, really good chicken. And
3: so, Nath, before you deal with the fallout of this, we actually have the clip that we can play to our listeners.
4: Oh, yeah, yeah.
3: So how about just we play that? And then, you can talk to the fallout from that.
2: Well, you've heard stories about World Cup fans from other countries experiencing our food for the first time and loving it.
5: Yeah, they are loving ranch. Okay, now there's an Australian man who went viral for discovering Popeyes.
2: Not discovering Popeyes.
7: I ate at a restaurant in America called Popeyes. It's the most incredible chicken you've ever seen. So you get two pieces of crunchy fried chicken, a biscuit, chips, and this the most beautiful coleslaw I've ever had in my life. It's like coleslaw, but it's kind of like spicy, like it's got mustard or something in it.
2: Well, it's kind of like seasoning.
5: I was about to say, honey, that's called seasoning, okay? That was Nathan Rancloud. He could not believe the deals you can get over at Popeyes for just $6. And he wasn't just impressed by the food, as you heard. He was just amazed by the beautiful chicken. I mean, I don't
2: And the machine.
5: Limited refills that comes with it.
2: He thought the machine was crazy because it was like, you know, the machines that you can mix the drinks. Mm-hmm. And he's like never seen anything like that before. He thought that was crazy.
8: I've seen a couple of people who are visiting in the States, and they're shocked by the free refills of soda, just unlimited soda. And they're like, you're kidding.
2: No. Yeah, this is America, honey.
5: We're spurs.
2: Okay, we're going to eat. And drink till we can't.
5: And we season our coleslaw, apparently.
2: Yeah, I'm glad you discovered Popeyes. That makes me happy.
8: I don't think I've ever had Popeyes slaw.
5: I was about to say I've never had Popeyes slaw.
8: I didn't know they had slaw.
5: I don't really like slaw either.
8: I like a little coleslaw,
2: but, you know.
5: Yeah.
8: Are we sure they... Do they have slaw down here?
2: I think they do.
8: Here, I don't know.
2: Oh, I don't know about here. I know. I don't order that. I order the dirty rice.
8: They do.
5: Yeah. Oh, and then mashed potatoes.
2: Yeah.
5: Oh, I'm hungry.
3: So, Nath, that's pretty much the rollout... the big discussion on slaw. So what happened after that?
4: So basically that clip went bananas, and by the time we were flying home, and I did a whole bunch of small comedy clubs, you know, 80 people at the Jersey Hustle, and then a bunch of comedy clubs, and then a couple of churches. And then I get back into Sydney, it's like a million people had watched it. And then about 8 hours later, like 8 million people had watched it. And then where we're at today, like 27 million people had watched it. And I was even trending on TikTok, and I'm not even on TikTok. There was a hashtag Popeyes guy. Yeah. And then there was, then of course, I just made some more clips about America, just making fun of their stuff and talking about America. And it went so huge. And they put me on the news in 3 different news outlets, which you can see all that is those clips as well on my website. So I just basically landed. I mean, the comedy went good. I knew the gigs were going good, and I had a lot of good advice from Aussie comics who'd gone over there before and helped me connect to the American audience and stuff. So the gigs were going good, but I just landed back in Sydney, and I had more than 100 churches and comedy clubs wanting to book me to come back. So I'm going back to church in May, and you know what's really beautiful is for the last like 10 years I've been doing outreach events in little country churches in the back of Orange, where a church of 50 people might get 100 visitors, and just really just reaching the community. And I really felt like I'd arrived. Like, you know, I really felt like if I could make 40 grand a year doing this, I'm like, this is the best. But now I'm going back to some of the biggest churches in Tennessee and Texas, churches with 6,000 and 7,000 people in them, and they're going to see if they can get 4,000 or 5,000 people to come to an event.
3: Yeah, well,
4: so
3: don't
4: it's like
3: forget
4: everything
3: the little
4: I've
3: guy.
4: Been doing. It's just been upscaled. It's just crazy, man. The more I think about it, it's just a miracle. You know, like I'm a 48-year-old dorky dad. Like, I'm not good at social media. And my American agent reckons that 1 in 20 Americans have watched one of my clips this year. So it's just like ludicrous exposure. Like,
6: because that's a lot of people,
3: mate. And you're coming to Queanbeyan, so don't forget that. There's not going to be 5,000 people there.
4: And I actually thought that when I was on Good Morning LA, I was thinking, surely now I'm going to get a gig at the Queanbeyan Uniting Church. You know, I'm a lock. Finally, absolutely, this is going to get me in there. So, yeah, and that's the amazing thing. No one in Australia knows about it. You know, when I look at my stats, it's like you look at, you know, 6 million people saw that and 8 million people saw that, and you click on these different videos and it's like 98.9% America. And Australia is now my fifth most popular country on social media.
3: Yeah, so, Nate, we've got to go to some music, but stick around, stay on the line, and we'll be back with you. We've got a song here by Sasina called Pure Average, but we're not talking about you being pure average, but
6: you're way ahead of the curve.
3: Yeah, that's right. but we'll be more from Nathan Ranclaude, comedian. As mentioned, he'll be at Queanbeyan Uniting Church tomorrow night, and more details available on our community notice board. We'll be back after this.
4: Cool, man. Thanks, sir.

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0: This is One Way Home.
2: Welcome back. It's One Way Home, Al and BG, and we are real people.
3: We are.
2: We're not AI.
3: No, well, as one of the versions of the ad said, there's BG and AI. But
2: BG and AI. So we upgraded Al to AI. Or that could be a downgrade.
3: And then got me back to the real versions.
2: That's right. But one guy who's also a real person, he's coming to Queen Mian tomorrow night at the Uniting Church, has just been on an unofficial tour. I think you were there for a conference, weren't you, Nathan?
4: Yeah.
2: Nathan Ranklord, who was there for a comedy conference, did a couple of gigs and thought nothing of it, but then landed back in Australia to find that his social media was out of control. You were just sharing a story just while we were off air in relation to this next clip I'm going to play. So just going to play it now. This is a and these are available on Nathan's social media. Nathan Ranklord, also on YouTube. So I'm just going to play this. It's called Australian versus Super 8 Motel. Hashtag stand up comedy.
5: I'm not trying to brag or nothing, but while we're here in Indianapolis, we're staying at the Super 8 Motel. Yeah, that motel sounded a lot better than it is in your I was so lucky, my boy. I'm like, hey, you know how in Australia we've got normal motels? In the land of the free, they've got super motels! They're gonna be amazing! I can only imagine what a super motel even is! Super Motel 8. I didn't even want to stay in a Super Motel 5. We're third world country in there. We've all stayed in them hotels, little comedians. You know, we think maybe I'll leave my shirt on in this bed. And me jeans, and I'll put on some rubber gloves.
2: Yeah, so Nathan, that was your performance in Minneapolis when you were given a chance to do a church fundraiser. Tell us the story about that clip.
4: Yeah, so my boy filmed it, and I stayed in the Super 8, and I noticed that these hotels were pretty dumpy, and I was just staying in the cheapest hotels because I'm just on a road trip with my son. Took my son to America. He was having a bit of a tough time at school, just getting bullied and stuff. And I was like, just come with me to America. And America really revived him, you know, and me. But I just checked with one of the other comedians. I was like, is it pretty common knowledge over here that Super 8 motels are terrible? And they're like, oh, yeah, everyone knows that. And so then I'm like, oh, well, this will probably work then. And I was just playing around with the idea that, like, I thought super meant good. And then I knew it went well at the gig. Like in comedy, you never wonder if the gig went well. Like if it goes bad, you know.
2: You're still going to get paid.
4: Yeah, you still get paid, but you know if it didn't go well. Like people don't pretend to laugh for an hour. And then and then I get home and that clip, man, went to millions of people on all those different platforms. People were sharing it. And then I get an email from Super 8 and I just assumed they were going to try and sue me. You know, I was really nervous to open this email. I was like, and then the email was just like, everybody at Super 8 Corporate loved your clip. And when you come back to America, all the hotels are on us. And we're going to put you in the best motels because we're fixing them up. We know that all some of them are run down. We're going to put you in the best ones. And literally, like, maybe 3 months later, they're just saying to me, tell me what cities you're in. We're paying for all your hotels. And they're going to, like, Yeah, and obviously I'm going to make clips about their hotels again. But my Super 8 motel clip was their biggest ever social media clip ever.
2: Wow.
4: But it's like a clip about me trashing them. I'm like lighting them up. Like, that's not really, you wouldn't think that would be the kind of clip you want to promote, but.
3: It's not necessarily the sort of free promotion they'd be looking for in a general sense.
4: And I'm a bit nervous when I'm in America because people do sue each other over there. You know, it's doing comedy in America is a bit scary. What good sports, you know, like, and, I'm the first ever comedy tour of America to be sponsored by the Super 8 Motel chain.
2: I think it's a great story. I mean, there's a lot of blessing in that. It's like,
3: do you have to wear their cap when you're on stage?
4: Yeah. That's what my wife said. She said, next time in America, could you trash like the Hilton hotels, like something nice?
2: Yeah, no, that's awesome. And it's amazing that you were there with your son so he got to experience all of this with you. Like, it's a dad and a son type trip. So good. So as mentioned earlier in the interview, you are at Queanbeyan Uniting Church. Now, if there's any churches or youth groups that want to sign Nathan up, he's fairly local. Nathan, how can people get in touch with you?
4: If you just go to nathanrenclaw.com and just inquire. I do church camps, youth groups, but I'm really devoted to, I just want to use this thing to bring the lost in. Like, the church really saved my life. My son just graduated from a Christian high school today, and my grandfather didn't graduate school. My dad didn't graduate high school. I didn't graduate high school. But I came to faith in Jesus in a little church when I was 15. And now my son just graduated from a Christian school. Like, Jesus saves, and Jesus saves generations. And so I'm most passionate about just trying to get little yobbos like me into church for the first time, connect with the community. The way I like to do is like there was outreach, you know, like not just doing comedy night, but comedy and testimony, and just not your non-Christian yobbo cousins and uncles, they'll come to this, you know. All my family, they'd never come to see me preach, but they come to see me do stand up, and just a way to reach the lost, and that's what I'm most passionate about. And
2: so, Nathan, we want to keep you on the line. We've got to go to some news commitments, but it's a very short commitment. But what I'd love to do is, when we come back, we're speaking to Nathan Ranclaud, who comedian, local, well, not local, but localish in New South Wales. We'd love you to maybe, because people don't know, you're actually a Baptist minister and have been for quite some time, as well as doing your comedy. But you've shared your testimony once before, but after we come back from the news, let's just peel that back and find out about you and your journey, because you weren't brought up in the church, and God did a number on you. And stick around until after the news, and we'll unpack that a little bit more.
4: Yeah, cool.
6: One Way News. Air News headlines. I'm Mark Dransfield. Making news today, Anthony Albanese has used his UN speech to make a direct pitch for Australia to get a seat on the Security Council. The Prime Minister's also called for stronger guardrails around artificial intelligence while at the UN. And Benjamin Netanyahu has defended Israel's war against Iran and rejected Gaza genocide claims, telling mass walkouts at the United Nations they were moral cowards. The New South Wales Police Commissioner has paid tribute to a constable killed in a patrol car crash in Sydney's inner suburbs. The 20-year-old was a passenger, the driver's in hospital. Also in New South Wales, two children who suffered critical injuries this week in separate stabbing and shooting incidents have now died in hospital. A French couple's been sentenced to 13 years jail for collecting almost 500 kilograms of cocaine on a yacht that sailed to Townsville from Vanuatu. And African elephants have been recorded chewing plants to make medicine for their calves. In air sport, ahead of the AFL Grand Final, Fremantle coach Justin Longmuir says he's comfortable with his team selections, including leaving out injury-prone backman Brennan Cox. NRL and the Panthers are being labelled paranoid for using tarps to block the view of their training field as Nathan Cleary recovers from a foot injury. And South Africa's claimed the first match of its one-day international series with Australia by 67 runs. These stories and more today. This is AIR News.
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8: God is light. God is joy. God is moving in our First Nations people. 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
9: I think I often like to reflect on just how privileged we are as first language English speakers that we have not only the Bible in our language, but so many Bibles in our language, and such a long history and heritage of Bible translation and ministry in our culture and in the languages that we understand. So I think just reflecting with thankfulness on that is important for me to remember why I do this and just how privileged we are, and almost the responsibility, I think, that we have to pay some of that forward and think about how we can serve and bless people who haven't been so privileged with the Bible. And that's so many people, including in our own country, to say nothing of elsewhere around the world. Yeah. I think as well, reflecting on all the sacrifice that went into translating the Bible into English, and I'm sure this is the case in other languages as well. It's quite hot in Darwin most of the year, and sometimes I can find that a bit of a struggle, but maybe this is a little bit of a dark joke, but I will then remember that quite a lot of people were burnt at the stake back in medieval England for their Bible translation efforts, and if they were willing to go to that extreme and sacrifice for the sake of getting God's word into people's hands in a language that they understand, then I can definitely put up with 30 degrees and 85% humidity for 8 months of the year.
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3: From One Way Home this afternoon with Al and BG, and we are joined by Nathan Ranclaude, who's been telling us about the exploits of his American trip and the huge blow-up that's happened with some of his comments. But you're coming to Canberra this, or coming to the Canberra region this weekend to perform at the Uniting Church in Queanbeyan. And you said you're a bit of a Knights diehard. So tell us a bit about your team.
4: Oh yeah, it's been inspiring. Our team has been terrible for pretty much my whole son's life, so for like 20 years. And they've just got this young group of kids, and we've got an old coach, and they've really reconnected to this blue collar town. Like, they took the players into the coal mines and let them see how these hard working blue collar people, what they do all day long. And just, it's all just very inspiring. But our town is going bananas, man. They reckon 27,000 people are taking trains and buses to Sydney on Sunday. And I'm going to actually stop on the way back. So I'll be in Queanbeyan doing the comedy show Saturday night at Queanbeyan Uniting. And then I'll be driving home with my wife, going to the Olympic Stadium and watching the Knights do their best. We're not confident, but we're proud of them, so we'll be there.
3: You stick to the underdog title, and a lot of things happen when people are the underdogs and other people sort of discount them. So I think they're going to definitely got to put up a good fight. So I wouldn't count them out just yet.
4: Yeah, yeah. And that's all about it. As long as they fight till the end, we're proud of them. And yeah, because we're playing against one of the greatest teams in history. Yeah, so it's Yeah, it's, they're going to do the best.
2: Do a little bit of David and Goliath. What do you reckon?
4: Oh, definitely.
3: Just, the boy's going to have some smooth stones in their pockets to take him down.
4: Yeah. Maybe if all the fans bring stones.
3: Would you think we're not encouraging that, by the way?
4: No, of course not. That's not an endorsement.
2: So, Nathan, I've just found a clip whilst I was during the news, and I just want to play it because I really had a good chuckle over it. And it's probably not in your act, but this is something that I got a real chuckle over. Here is rescue pets.
11: My kids wanted to get a rescue cat from the RSPCA. I go there with my wife and looking at these cats. I'm not that keen. And it was really weird. The lady who works there, she just comes over to me, this older lady, and she's like, "Hi there, would you like to have a little cuddle?" And I'm like, I'm married, so then my wife comes over. She's like, "Oh, ma'am, would you like to have a cuddle?" She's like, I'm here with my husband. My kids wanted to get a...
2: I just love the timing on that.
4: Good times. You're such, story,
2: you're such a dad. You're such a dad.
4: That's a different dad joke. I used to do that stuff in my act back in the day.
2: But yeah,
4: so like, we have these cats. We got these cats in our house, and
2: so mate, yeah. your testimony is amazing. But can you get it into 5 minutes before we go to the next song?
4: Yeah,
2: go for it, mate.
4: Yeah, definitely. I didn't grow up in a church. I grew up in a non-Christian family, and my dad's my parents were divorced. My mum was living in another state, and she didn't want nothing to do with us. And my dad's girlfriend, she hated us. And when I dropped out of school, man, we had nowhere to be. You know, shopping malls would be like, "Get out of here, you guys. You can't be here." Nobody wanted us around, you know. Couldn't even get a job at McDonald's. There was just nowhere for us to be. And, you know, we were just kids that were getting moved along. I mean, I remember a cop moving us out of a public park. You know, "Your kids can't hang around here. Move along." You know, it's just, we had nowhere to be. It was just everyone... We're just them kids that was in the way, dropped out of school. I didn't have much of a future when looking back, you know, but I could hardly read very well. And but then this lady came up to me, my friends in the park, and she gave me a pamphlet and she said, "Anytime you boys want, you're welcome at that church." And I just couldn't get out of my head. You know, these people want us, you know, no one wants us. And I worked up the courage. I went to that church. I accepted Jesus as my savior, and these people were beautiful to me, man. Church people were beautiful to me. Like, this lady helped me with my resume, and they made me one of the youth leaders, and which doesn't sound like a big deal, but growing up where I grew up, I was never called much good, and the church, she called me a leader, and I started to grow up into what the church was calling me, not what the world was calling me.
2: Amen. Amen.
4: And, yeah, and, you know, today, man, no one bags out the church if I'm in the room, because I call the church my mother, because when my own mother didn't want me around, only the church wanted me around, and she mothered me, she loved me, and she gave me a future in Jesus' name. And so I love doing church gigs, man. I love the church, and I believe only the church creates real change. And so I just want to connect as many people before I'm dust into the local church. And doing it with comedy, it means that your 20-year-old nephew, he'll come to this. Even if he doesn't think it's going to be any good, he'll come just to see what on earth this is. And that's my story. And that's why I love the local church, man. How could I not, you know?
2: Amen. You may or may not be aware, but Saint Cyprian, back in 258 AD, wrote this famous quote that you cannot have God as your father if you do not have the church for your mother.
4: Wow, that's cool.
2: It is.
4: You have to text me that. I'll have to look that guy up. That's cool.
2: Yeah, that's Saint Cyprian, 200 to 258 AD he lived. And wow. He was aware that the church, because the church is the bride of Christ, as you would know. So if you're bagging out the church, you're bagging out yourself.
4: Yeah, and Jesus loves the church. And
2: amen.
4: It's good, but I love it, man. It's and you know what? My son has grown up in a different universe to what I grew up in, and it's all because of the local church. And
2: so, mate, you end up becoming a Baptist minister. Have you got a couple of minutes just to maybe finish up on, just to walk our listeners through how you became a Baptist minister?
4: I got saved in the Pentecostal church, and I was in the Pentecostal church, and I was about to plant a church with a bunch of other Christian believers, start a Pentecostal church. And then there was a Baptist church in the same postcode that had planted a church, and it hadn't worked out well. And the original planting pastor had resigned, and it got down to about 7 or 8 people. And so one of my mates was like, why don't you just apply for that job and we'll team up with them? We'll help get this Baptist church going.
2: That's such an Aussie thing to do, hey?
4: Yeah, like just, and I just thought, my perception at the time was that the Baptists are a bit uptight, and I was a bit of a cowboy, so I thought I probably wouldn't get the job. But then it turned out I was the only applicant, because nobody wants to be the pastor of a church of 8 people. So I got the job. And this year I'm coming up to the 20th year of being the pastor of that church.
2: Wow, amazing.
4: So I was the pastor for 20 years. We bought our first building. There's an awesome youth ministry, bunch of staff. We've got 4 young 19-year-old kids at Bible college who are training up to become pastors, and they want to start churches. And so, you know, God did a great miracle with a bit of a rat bag who didn't finish school. God is able, you know. Amen. If God calls you to do something, God's going to make a way for you, you know. I had a dream of going to America and doing comedy, man. Let me tell you something. God can make a way. Like, what happened this last 6 months is ridiculously impossible, but God is able.
2: Amen.
4: So I want to encourage you, if you're listening and God's put a dream in your heart, God's put something on your heart, you know, don't have self-confidence. Have confidence that God is able. He'll make a way.
2: Amen. He is the way maker, as we saw earlier, or in last hour of our show. So we've been talking to Nathan Ranclaude, comedian. He will be at the Queanbeyan Uniting Church, and I'll just get some details on that as far as times go.
4: Yeah, I think it's 7 o'clock, I think. And if they just went to nathanranclaude.com, you can book a spot, and you can – it's free entry. But if you book a spot, you'll get a spot. And we're doing it free entry. So we're just doing a love offering because we're just trying to maximize people who wouldn't normally be in church to be in church.
2: It's amazing. You're an inspiration, and we love your story here at One Way FM, and you're always welcome here in Canberra. A clean comedy act with real faith and real impact. So, Nathan Ranclaude, thank you for being on One Way Home. I think maybe the most apt song I can play here is Danny Gokey, Jesus Over Everything, and you're living that right now. And I'm sorry I'm not going to be there tomorrow night. I am heading to Newcastle.
4: Yeah, we're swapping places.
2: That's exactly right. It's a trade.
3: It's a one-for-one swap.
4: That's true.
2: But all the best, mate, for tomorrow night down in Queanbeyan there. And we look forward to chatting with you again soon.
4: Yeah, bless you, mate. Thank you again for having me. I love your station, and I love the area, Canberra stuff, yeah.
2: Yeah, go to our community notice board for more details if you need that. Nathan Ranclaude.
4: Yeah, God bless.

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9: I put my

0: start of the spring school holidays. Surf Life Saving New South Wales Chief Executive Steve Pearce says 22,000 lifesavers will be on deck.
1: They're coming out of, the winter slumber to get back onto the beaches with all the lifeguards. And, tomorrow is probably a fitting day, mate. It looks around 34 degrees and the forecast is for an extremely hot summer, so we know we're going to be incredibly busy.
0: And the stage is set for an intense weekend of sport, mainly featuring Queenslanders. Kate Carlisle has more.
2: In a matter of hours, tens of thousands will have their fins up at Suncorp Stadium as the Dolphins head into tonight's first NRL preliminary final. Buildings across their home council of Moreton Bay are being lit up in red in support. Tomorrow's AFL Grand Final features the Lions up against the Dockers. For Brisbane locals, the live site at Southbank will be the place to be, with a big screen live broadcast of the game. First bounce is 2:30. City icons such as the Story Bridge and Kangaroo Point Bridge will be lit up in Lions colours. Further north in Townsville, it's all about the round ball. The Socceroos have their first of two friendly matches against five-time world champions Brazil. The sides will also play in Brisbane on Tuesday, with Caxton Street becoming pedestrian only. Kate Carlisle, Brisbane.
0: This is AIR National News. AFL and Fremantle and Brisbane players have been presented to tens of thousands of fans outside the MCG in Melbourne. It comes as Lions coach Chris Fagan weighs up his future. Eddie Summerfield was amongst the crowd.
3: The purple haze of Fremantle, fans forking out to see their side in a grand final for the first time in 13 years.
4: We bought flights and accommodation in March.
3: The maroon of the Lions present for a fourth straight grand final.
5: We'll get it done on Saturday.
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3: The Wiggles led off the parade, an air of confidence amongst the travelling Dockers.
7: Go Dockers!
3: And it could be the last for Lions coach Chris Fagan, admitting his future past tomorrow is undecided.
8: Honestly, don't know right at this point in time whether I'll keep going or not.
3: Eddie Summerfield at the grand final parade.
0: Meantime, in NRL news, the Penrith Panthers have blacked out their training field with tarps ahead of Sunday's NRL prelim final against the Newcastle Knights. There's suggestions it's about stopping prying eyes from spotting any issues with Nathan Cleary's foot injury. And also, former premiership winning forward Darryl Broman is calling the Dolphins the most exciting team he's ever seen. The Finns take on the Sydney Roosters tonight at a sold-out Suncorp Stadium in Brisbane. The big man tipping the NRL's newest expansion team to qualify for their first grand final.
9: At any game the Dolphins are involved in, I'm excited by. I love watching them play. They are without doubt the most exciting side, I think, probably I've ever seen.
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11: Still light here in Canberra and will be for another 48 minutes. It's 22.8 degrees still at 5:06 and it feels like 20, so that range has come in. Saturday, 10 is your minimum and 27. So 27 as a maximum tomorrow, so make the most of that. It's going to be partly cloudy. 5:48 is sunrise, 6:02 sunset, so that's 12 hours and 14 minutes of sun available tomorrow. That's 15 minutes more than last Saturday. Sunday, 6 is your minimum, and 13. So we're going from 27 on Saturday to 13 and cloudy on Sunday. So as Al was saying, the false summer or false spring has arrived. Some morning showers on Sunday. Monday, 4. Yes, we're dropping. It's 4 as a minimum Monday. 18 is your maximum. There'll be cloud clearing. And Tuesday, 2. Yeah, there should be another number after that, but 2 is your minimum. There is another number after the 2 for your maximum, and that is 20. Chance of morning fog and sunny on Tuesday. And that is your weather 4-day forecast.
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13: And that 12 hours and 14 minutes of daylight is going to really help your solar panels tomorrow, right?
11: It certainly is. We actually didn't go back to zero yesterday. We stayed at 40%. So that is a positive sign. So, it's so good to be

0: making the most of solar energy. And I'm hoping my bills will be dropping as a result, but we'll wait and see.
1: Depends on household usage, doesn't it?
0: Yeah, that's exactly right. You can only control, well, you can control one side, but yeah.
1: Yeah.
0: I'm anyway, not going to go down that rabbit hole right now.
1: You are with Alan BG on Friday's One Way Home. It's the 5 o'clock hour, so we did a... We were a little bit not unplanned, but in our usual unstructured pattern for Fridays, we came up with the songs for the 5 at 5. BG had the theme earlier on, but we came up with the songs for the 5 at 5 during the news break. So they're all fresh in our minds still.
0: Yeah, we are ready to go. And if you've been listening to the news...
1: There is something on this weekend, isn't there?
0: The news is that after this weekend, there'll be no more AFL.
1: Hooray! Hey, both of our teams are out of the finals, so we've got plenty of chance to cheer.
0: Yeah, both of our teams. Well, mine exited a long time ago. Yours sort of simmered for a little bit. But, this weekend, the AFL Grand Final is happening, if you hadn't worked that out.
1: And by this time tomorrow, it will be over? Will it be finished?
0: Close to over?
1: Or it'll be about halfway through?
0: Yeah.
1: By the last quarter. Is what I don't
0: know. But... We have five songs with a theme that relate to that game that's happening tomorrow afternoon in Melbourne, and it's going to be a southerly 15 degrees and rain. So you'll be glad you're in Canberra.
1: That's
0: with
1: a typical,
0: 27
1: typical Melbourne.
0: 27 in Canberra, it'll be double the weather of Melbourne. So during the week, a young fellow named Nick Dacos won the medal for the AFL. And
1: he won by a long shot.
0: He was favourite for the last 3 years. He finally won it this time.
1: Mm.
0: And he got a record 47 votes. So the possible votes that you could get is 72. He got 47, the highest ever.
1: And I think, I just because I sort of partly heard, I think he hit the next placed person was like 20 points below.
0: Yeah, that's right. And so... we've got a song by Russ Taff called Medals, and really it's a reflection on Christ's life in that he had no medals and he didn't look for medals. And, you know, medals is part of something where you recognise people's performance within a game and so forth, but Christ did it selflessly and he did it with no expectation of receiving medals or friendship. He did it out of love. That was his motivation.
1: He did, but he was aware of the eternal reward.
0: Amen. And that eternal reward is there for us as well. Here is Russ Taff with Medals, the first of our 5 at 5.

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1: Did you know most women diagnosed with breast cancer have no family history? 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
2: We're on One Way Home this afternoon with BG and Al. We're in the 5 at 5 now. And coming up now is a song from Switchfoot. And
3: we want to dedicate the
2: other
3: one.
2: Well, we do. The other big thing that happened this week in AFL world was that Lachie Neale was suspended for 1 week for
4: a tummy punch.
2: Yes, for a punch when he just sort of ran past another player who was completely off the ball. And I think the precedent had been set for him being exonerated for the action by another player who had played like over 400 games without a suspension.
4: Yeah, and that's Scott Pendlebury. Scott Pendlebury one was careless, where his was deliberate, and that's why Scott got off. So 10 people have delivered stomach punches this year. 10 people have got a week.
2: Yeah.
4: And so that's what Lachie was faced with.
2: Yeah. So it would have excluded him from the grand final. But the decision was the decision from the tribunal, but he and the Brisbane Lions appealed.
4: So it went to a different tribunal.
2: And the decision was overturned.
4: Well, actually, there was another step. There was another tribunal that also agreed and it was upheld. And then the third one, they had a third crack at it and they allowed him to play because he's a good bloke. That he's a Brownlow medalist, that even though he's been reported four times for stomach punches and didn't get weeks, apparently he pleaded that his perfect record, that he hadn't been suspended in all his career, would get him off. And the tribunal actually, the third tribunal, not the first, has actually agreed that he can play in the grand final. And so, yeah, there's a lot of people with a little bit of a sour taste in their mouth because all the stuff that's happened with Lachie, he's not, he's well known within social media, but Al, you've got the reason why we're going to play this song.
2: Yeah, so we're choosing the song Absolution by Switchfoot, and the definition of absolution is human imperfection, inner conflict, and deep universal search that is, guilt of obligation or sin through forgiveness. So the formal release of. And Switchfoot, great Christian rock band, put our song out on their album Forever Now, as an emotionally charged rock track that talks about being released from the guilt and obligation of our sins through forgiveness. And while a lot of people don't agree with the decision that was made by this third tribunal, I think it kind of will put a little bit of a target on his back for the game. So we're running with Absolution as the sort of our AFL grand final themed 5 at 5 because this guy got away with it, really. And I'm not sure if he does have any remorse for his actions or if he's just played the game well and managed to weasel his way out of
4: game for Brisbane, by the way, because he's already signed up to play for Collingwood next year, which makes him even more unpopular.
2: Well, that's an unpopular decision for a lot of people to have anything to do with Collingwood, isn't it?
4: Let's get into Switchfoot. This is not the sports report. This is the 5 at 5. We are
2: going to wait another 65 minutes to go to the sports report.
4: We are counting down 5 songs that relate to what's happening in Melbourne. We kicked off with Medals by Russ Taff. This one, Absolution by Switchfoot, the second in our 5 at 5.

0: You're on One Way Home. It's Al and BG, 28 minutes to 6. And we are 5 at 5 in with songs that could be relevant to a big event that's happening in Melbourne tomorrow afternoon.
1: I think we can say what the event is. It's I think there's a pickleball championship happening tomorrow afternoon in Melbourne, isn't there?
0: PJ would know.
1: Yes, well, get him on the phone. No, it is, of course, the AFL Grand Final. This is something that's very close to BG's heart, not particularly the teams that are playing, but the sport at least.
0: That's exactly right. So you couldn't get the teams to be more further away from each other.
1: Yeah, this is true. Geographically, like, they are at the extreme ends of this country's AFL kingdom.
0: And you probably, well, we won't talk about the teams just yet. Well, actually, we will, because my next song is. So one of the teams, I've probably got a go-to song, which is by Skillet, called Lions, because it's a great song. But there are more songs about lions in our system than just that song.
1: They are, and you're telling the truth here. You're not lying about it.
0: True. That is so true. So what we were having a bit of a chuckle about with this song that we're about to play is the song by Elevation Worship featuring Chris Brown and Brandon Lake. It's a powerful contemporary worship album, but what it does, it explores the duality, or the biblical duality of Christ as both the suffering lamb and the conquering lion. And, you know, it's very biblical about the lion and the lamb, lots of different...
1: All those analogies, yeah.
0: Yeah, but the ironical thing about this is that with Brisbane team, the Lions, you don't know which Lions are going to turn up tomorrow. They may be the conquering Lions of premiers for the last 2 years.
1: Or they could be the timid...
0: Or you might get the timid Lions that only won 13 games this year, whereas Fremantle, I think, won 16 games this year. So... on paper, you would have to say Fremantle, who finished first, would beat Brisbane, who finished third. But you just never know, because Brisbane at their best can do anything, whereas Fremantle at their best, and, you know, the Lions will play a part in that. So if the Lions turn up as the suffering lamb tomorrow, they will get done.
1: They will. They'll be declawed and they will be sent packing.
0: Exactly right. And Fremantle Dockers will get their first premiership in their existence.
1: Yes.
0: They've never won before. Whereas if the Lions...
1: Did they win anything in the Waffle?
0: No, they didn't exist.
1: Okay. So yes. This is a brand new...
0: It is a brand new franchise.
1: Okay. So not like how the Dolphins were promoted into the NRL from Queensland.
0: Yeah, no, it's a different scenario. So they basically set up a team out of nothing.
1: Okay.
0: So yeah, that's where things stand. But Brisbane... if they win, potentially they go three from
1: Fremantle's been around since 1829. What are you talking about?
0: So the Fremantle City has been around since 1829, but the Dockers, they came into 1994, so 32 years of heartbreak. So is this the year?
1: But they've been in the finals before.
0: Anyway, I'm not going to talk about the Dockers yet.
1: Yeah, sorry.
0: Because that's your sort of area. So,
1: now, but the Lions, when they were Footscray?
0: Fitzroy.
1: Fitzroy. So did as the Fitzroy Lions, did they have any premierships?
0: Oh, absolutely.
1: Yeah?
0: And it's a little bit of a sore point because the
1: Brisbane Bears didn't really
0: Brisbane
1: do much.
0: Bears, yeah. and the Fitzroy Lions merged in 1996. Seven. And it was a bit of a bad taste in their mouth because it was a takeover from the Fitzroy Lions, yet the Lions had won 10 premierships in their existence. And the Bears had won none.
1: Yeah.
0: So
1: they were just sort of like filling in the numbers.
0: But we know what the Lions have been able to do. 2001, 2002, 2003. They played off in 2004 and lost to Port Adelaide. And now they've won the last two premierships and are going for another three-peat. They'll be the most successful team this century if they win on Saturday. So anyway, here is, without further ado, Elevation Worship with Lion featuring Chris Brown and Brandon Lake. And I will give you a bit of a forewarning on this.
1: It takes a little while to build
0: up. It's warming up. So the Lion is just sort of waking up slowly, you know, a bit of a yawn here and a yawn there.
1: But it starts to growl in the chorus.
0: That's right. You're on One Way Home, Alan BG.

0: destined to win, and
1: we know one of the teams will be, don't we?
0: Well, one of the teams will win, whether it's a three-peat by the Lions or the first by the Dockers. One team is destined to win, but that aside, we are destined to win as
1: Absolutely.
0: Followers of Christ. He has taken our sin, and we are all winners, reconciled to the Father.
1: Yeah, and in keeping with our AFL theme, so we've had the Lions song for the Brisbane Lions, and I have chosen, because we don't have a song particularly about Fremantle or Dockers, strangely enough, in our system, I've chosen the Michael W. Smith song, Go West, Young Man. And I've chosen this because, in a way, for the Dockers to, you know, stretch themselves and get their first premiership, they will be, what does it say? So
0: go, be going
1: leaving,
0: east?
1: No, well, they'll be leaving their comfort zone. I'm looking at the story behind Michael W. Smith's song. And the lyrics urge the believers to stop standing still and take risks in their faith. So in this context, it's the Dockers actually playing above and beyond themselves.
0: Well, that is quite apt, because when they go back into their shell, they go very defensive.
1: Mm.
0: And that becomes their mindset. So what you're saying is probably something
1: that could be their
0: that will be on their whiteboard,
1: yeah,
0: that they have to not be so... they want to take more risks.
1: Yeah. Yeah, so, yeah.
0: And measured
1: a new direction as well.
0: Measured risks, of
1: measured
0: course.
1: Risks. But, yeah, so to play outside their comfort zone, outside the familiarity of... of not being successful. I don't want it to sound like, you know, that they're not worthy of being there, but to play outside their history.
0: But that's such an important lesson for us as well. You know, sometimes we can get into the comfort zone
1: and be convinced that we can't achieve something,
0: and God is trying to draw us to what he's planned us to be.
1: Yeah.
0: He's given us those unique abilities and so forth, and he's almost like the cheer squad.
1: Yes.
0: That is cheering and saying, come on, and we know that, what is it, Revelation or Hebrews, where it says there's a cheer squad of people up in the stands,
1: witnesses. Yeah.
0: That are cheering us on. I think it's more Hebrews than Revelation, actually.
1: Yeah,
0: I think it's
1: running
0: about 12 or 13.
1: Where we run the race and put aside all those things that hinder us. So, yes, go West, Fremantle, and take it to the Lions tomorrow.

0: God is light. God is joy. God is moving in our First Nations people. This is Buddyula for Bibles. 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Here's Hilton from Bible League and Kathy.
1: Obviously, we put this campaign out each year. We want to be able to fund these Bibles. We want to be able to fund the ongoing printing and publishing and distribution of these Bibles. If you could just give some people some encouragement about impact, what it's doing and why they should get involved, what would you say to them?
2: I'm always so encouraged when I hear about the impact of the plain English version and the way that it's helping people to access God's word. And we are so thankful for Bible League publishing and distributing the plain English version and getting it out there, and for all of the donors who give towards that cause. If you can keep praying for that, that would be really appreciated.
1: Thank you. It's Buddyula for Bibles, and we are placing Bibles into the hands of Indigenous people right across the country. And we do that through this campaign. We do that through the plain English version. And we've been blessed today to chat with Kathy, one of the translators. And thank you so much, Kathy, for coming into studio today and having a chat. Thank you.
0: Your $20 gives a plain English version of the Bible to a First Nations Australian. 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Thank you.
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4: One Way Home this afternoon. And I'm still going to say afternoon because it's still quite light outside. For it coming up to the final song of our 5 at 5. And when the winner is decided in AFL, they are given a giant cup.
5: Yeah, big cup. Premiership cup.
4: Yep. Does it have a name?
5: Premiership cup.
4: Just that? Okay. Yep. Fine. Nothing really inventive there.
5: No, that's it. Although they tend to fill the cup with different things, but...
4: Powerade, I'm sure.
5: Something a bit stronger than that. But we just thought, in reference in the cup, you will see the cup being lifted above the heads. But in, I guess in the Christian walk, fill my cup means something a little bit different.
4: Yeah.
5: It's not all about proving how good you are and what you've achieved. It's more daily, Lord, I just come to you. I've got nothing. You're my everything. Fill my cup with you.
4: Yeah.
5: That I may be the person you plan me to be.
4: And yeah, we want such an infilling of Christ that it flows back out of us and becomes that, like, that sort of signal or beacon to other people that I want to know what that person's got, and I want some of that as well.
5: Yeah, so there's a couple of versions of this. PC3 had a version, Fill My Cup. We're going to play the Andrew Rip version. Here it is, Andrew Rip, Fill My Cup, followed by Blessing of Four with Brighter Days. And as of probably this time, tomorrow, there'll be brighter days for one of the teams.
4: Yeah, and the other one will be wishing for them.
5: Stick around. We'll have the community notice board after 6 and then the sports report. And we have a very, very big announcement to make at 6:30,
4: which
5: is going to be enormous.

0: because it looks like a bit of a rainy afternoon after 3 p.m. Sunday, cloudy again, morning showers, 6 is your minimum, 13 your maximum. Monday, a drop to 4 degrees as a minimum, 18 is your max, cloud clearing. And Tuesday, a customary 2-degree drop down to 2 degrees, 20 is your maximum on Tuesday. There's a chance of morning fog and it will be sunny on Tuesday. And that is your hourly update on the weather.
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6: Welcome to One Way Home with BG and AI.
0: AI, your intelligence has dropped off.
6: Well, thank you very much.
0: I have asked permission for that sponsorship where we wrote AL, and they did it as AI.
6: Because it had a lowercase L. I thought it was a capital I.
0: So we're going to have some real fun with that at a later point where I think I'm probably letting the cat out of the bag where we're replacing AL, we're upgrading AL with AI. And
6: I've had some quite intelligent conversations with AI. But it's good to have someone that can have an intelligent conversation.
0: If you go onto the homepage in the interviews, you'll see BG's interview with AI, 15 minutes, talking about the Bible and salvation. And it was AI was quite good as far as explaining the redemption story and why it's important.
6: Anyway, we digress.
0: We digress. Look, there is so much news happening at the moment that we will save the big announcement for after 6:30 in the sports report. But the song I'm about to play, you may remember last week where we had an unusual 5 at 5 where it was unusual noises to start the song.
6: Or finish.
0: Or finish, yes. And we went into a number of different areas. Now, you'll notice that when we do the weather here at One Way FM, there are a lot of bird noises, and my strategy is wait for the birds to do their thing before you come in because you won't catch all of the weather. And so the next song I'm going to play is the song that inspired last week's 5 at 5, but because I was taking another car to be safety checked, all my scrawled notes were in that car or in the other car, and so I could not remember the song. So here it is. I Know You by Cindy Morgan. Listen out for the birds that are quite prevalent at the start. After that, the Family Minute. And then we got a big announcement. One of our local artists has a new release song that is being released today. I believe PJ will be interviewing him on Tuesday, Kyle Wilkins. So stick around. We got a song release for him exclusive here on One Way FM.

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4: We've all seen it in our homes, a child holding onto a grudge after a sibling argument, or maybe the sting of careless words were spoken to our spouse. 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Hi, I'm Kate Ryan for Focus on the Family Australia. 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
1: Amen.
0: Amen. Petra, thank you for that great reminder.
1: Yeah, it's a very mellowed down. Petra's singing hymns now, are they?
0: Well, apparently. Yeah, I'm not sure what album that's off.
1: Petra Praise, I'm guessing. Towards the end of, before they finished as a band, they had a contract to do two more albums. And John decided that they needed to bring out a Praise album.
0: Yeah, I know. I do remember reading through their history, and they had there were some churches that actually wrote to them asking for them to sing songs that they could also sing in their churches, because they couldn't really do that with a lot of their really heavy rock stuff. But speaking of songs that you wouldn't necessarily hear performed in or by a church group,
1: we did
0: tease this before that we have. Local artist Kyle Wilkins released a new song today, a new single, and we have the inside scoop to be able to play it. Debut it here on One Way.
1: And we love the fact that he's chosen to release it the day before the grand final.
0: Yeah.
1: not that I'm sure that would have come up on his horizon, but the song is called The Greatest, and in listening to it, there's some references to some sporting greats, I guess you could say.
0: Definitely. But, sit back, turn it up, and enjoy the latest single from Kyle Wilkins, The Greatest.
1: Now, Kyle will be performing this song, no doubt, at the Capital Sounds Cafe next Saturday night. Well, I hope he performs it, being his new release.
0: Next Saturday. Wow.
1: He's probably listening, and... if you haven't got it in your repertoire, Kyle, add it to your repertoire. We've actually penciled you down as being the prime candidate to do a stinger for our sports show. It happens at 6:30, given that you're writing about sports stars in your songs. So, yeah, well done, Kyle. We love Kyle here at One Way Home and One Way FM. I believe PJ might be interviewing him on Tuesday. So stick around for that. Here it is, world exclusive, I believe. We're the only radio station to play this at this point. Kyle Wilkins, The Greatest, here on One Way Home.

0: Rachel Lamper, I'm all yours. It's Al and BG here. The sports report has been pushed back for 10 minutes whilst we get to the community notice board, because it's so important. And we have done a fair bit of sport so far.
1: We have, so we can spend a bit of time. The first thing coming up this Monday night is the Capital Healing Rooms healing meeting between 7 and 9 p.m. at 152 Langdon Avenue in Wauniassa. It's not the first thing, but it's the first thing that I'm reading because it's right there. But tomorrow night we have, as we have mentioned several times today, a Nathan Ranclaude live comedy event at the Queanbeyan Nutting Church at 7 p.m. It's free entry. It's just a love offering if people want to make a donation once you get there. But yeah, please go along and enjoy a great night of clean comedy.
0: Yeah, and book your spot at nathanranclaude.com. There's, as Al said, no cover charge, clean comedy and an amazing story. Go to the listen again tomorrow. You'll see our interview with him at 4:15. That happened today. Now, the Canberra Choral Society concert called Wanderlust is premiering a new work, and it's Arboretum by CCS Music Director Dan Walker. That's happening at the Wesley Uniting Church in National Circuit. It's happening tomorrow. See if we can get a time for you on that. 5 p.m. is when it starts. It's an eclectic and poetic selection of uplifting and delightful works from Bruckner, Bulunga, Whitwell and Whitacre, and some more. There is a small cover charge for that. Canberra Choral Society, Wanderlust.
1: Yeah. We've done that one. The Heavenly Feast Spiritual Encounter. This is on Tuesday, the 29th of September.
0: And it's ministering is Dr. Thomas Abraham.
1: Yeah.
0: In Phillip, down in Dundas Circuit,
1: Dundas,
0: I think.
1: Court.
0: Oh, it's a court, is it?
1: Yeah.
0: At the Care 24 Care Community Hall. And that's from 6 p.m. Bring your family and friends. Everyone is welcome. And, yeah, keynote speaker Dr. Thomas Abraham, ministering on healing, deliverance and the transforming power of Jesus Christ.
1: Amen to that.
0: Yeah.
1: Then looking ahead to next weekend, we have the Canberra International Church holding Reaching the Unreached Outreach Conference to be held. I'm guessing it's at their church at 50 Bennelong Crescent in Macquarie.
0: It's happening from the 2nd to the 4th of October.
1: Yeah, under the leadership of Pastor, you just scrolled past his name, Pastor Stuart Robinson, who is the pastor of the Crossways Church in Melbourne.
0: Yeah.
1: Yeah, a weekend of vision, teaching, prayer and commissioning as responding to Jesus' heart for the lost. So, yeah, join the Canberra International Church. Admission is free and meals are provided, but there is a link and a QR code there, but the sessions start at 6 p.m. on the Friday night and go through Saturday and Sunday, closing after lunch.
0: Yeah, so 10 o'clock they kick off on those 2 days, but go to the community notice board to get some more information for that. Capital Sounds is rolling around again.
1: It just seems like a month since we did the last one.
0: That's exactly right. So different artists this time.
1: And that's the good thing about the about Capital Sounds Cafe, is that every month it's three unique artists. We haven't needed to repeat any artists yet, but this month we're featuring JSP, Kyle Wilkins and Echidna Candy Store. And I think all three of those either have been or will be being interviewed just to share their story and their motivation for being part of this amazing ongoing event.
0: And you'll hear them being interviewed, I would say, next week. I think Kyle will be on with PJ, JSP potentially on Wednesday, but that's still being worked out, the logistics of that. So we've probably got time for one more. What's this? We have a St. Francis Day pet blessing. Okay, so the All Angels Anglican Church in Hoare are doing a animal blessing for pets of all shapes and sizes. This is happening on
1: Sunday, next Sunday.
0: Next Sunday, yep.
1: Sunday the 4th of October.
0: Now, the pets must be appropriately contained. So it doesn't say there's a limit on what sort of pets, but if you bring in your snake and you want it blessed, it needs to be on a lead.
1: And also, if you're bringing your goldfish, make sure he stays in the bowl and doesn't escape.
0: Yeah, we don't want to have to resuscitate any animals.
1: That's right.
0: So that's the St. Michael and All Angels Anglican Church in Hall. That's 9 till 10:30 and 12 to 1 next Sunday. We're going to go to a song, Bailey Zimmerman, also featuring Brandon Lake. The song is Just Believe. After that, the sports report and our big announcement –

0: If you're driving and you see someone who's blind and using a white cane, there are three things to remember to help make it safer for them to cross the road. Firstly, give them a little more time to cross. 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And finally, if you can see their cane, it means they can't see you. So don't get too close and please follow the road rules. Remember, watch out, cane about. A community service announcement from Guide Dogs.
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3: 6:40 on a Friday night, and it's time for the sports report.
4: We've missed 10 minutes of potential sport, but I think we covered it with the AFL 5 at 5.
3: Right. Hit the siren.
4: Hang on a second. I've got to put a stop in, otherwise we'll be into other things.
3: And that's full time on the sports report. We'll see you again next week.
4: Time to go for pizza.
3: All righty. So there's four games happening in the rugby league world this weekend.
4: Before you go into NRL,
3: sure.
4: Let's look at local, but let's look at a big announcement that we've got.
3: Oh, sorry. I forgot about that. Yeah.
4: We have a massive announcement. Our show in 2 weeks' time on the 9th of October.
3: Yeah, which month are we up to?
4: We have a sports extravaganza.
3: So it's almost going to be the entire show is the sports report.
4: Well,
3: almost.
4: Well,
3: at least the last 2 hours.
4: The theme is Christian living, but there will be a theme around looking at Christian living through a sporting lens.
3: Cool.
4: And we are going to do that through a number of different sports, 7 in all.
3: Right.
4: So we're calling it the sports extravaganza because there will be 7 sports featured and we have people coming to the studio to unpack these sports. So we'll cover the main sports. We have a very special retelling of a story, a gridiron story, which Word Records was built upon a gridiron commentary, which is very, very interesting. So we are going to turn the clock back to the 1950s and hear a gridiron story about Jesus versus the powers of darkness.
3: I remember this. I remember you telling me about this now.
4: Through a gridiron lens. That's just one sport that we'll cover. We also have NRL will be covered by a very special guest that has agreed to come in who played a lot of games for the Raiders.
3: But are we going to spoil it?
4: Not just
3: or
4: yet.
3: Are we going to tease
4: not
3: it?
4: Just yet.
3: Yeah, okay.
4: But that will be happening. We are going to look at soccer, AFL, NRL, running, motor racing. Maybe we can convince PJ to extend his 1 minute into 5 minutes.
3: Rugby union?
4: Rugby union, yep. I think that is the 7. Soccer? Yeah. Motor racing, running, rugby union. Mm. So for 3 hours, we are going to unpack. We will have the latest release of the Bible commentary that BG and Al have been feverishly updating with an NRL
3: slant
4: as well as an AFL slant. So there's a lot going to happen that night. We're also going to get party pies, hot dogs. It's going to be like a pie night.
3: Yeah. So those guest artists that are involved in the show will be able to partake. We're not opening the doors to everybody, unfortunately.
4: Well, if you would like to attend, send us a text on 0432621614 because there's going to be... Oh, that was quick. There is going to be... It is going to be a real sporting feel. Al is going to dress up in his manly gear.
3: Am I?
4: You're going to look manly?
3: I'll try. Are you going to dress up in your Richmond gear?
4: I will dress up in some gear. It'll have a sporting slant. And we're really going to make a real sports day.
3: Well, yes. Rather than a team you support, it should be a team you play for.
4: Well, I could come in my ACT kit.
3: Yeah,
4: I'll be wearing
3: Masters
4: next week.
3: Gear.
4: Yeah, well, I could be convinced, I guess. But it's going to be an extravaganza. And looking at sport within the community, there's enormous things happening. Christians that are playing sport across the ACT community. And we're going to try and include as many as we can within that time frame to talk about the work that is being done in local clubs that God is inspiring to rise up and influence people around the gospel through the lens of sport. So, Al, over to you.
3: Yeah, well, okay, well, we do have the NRL.
4: Let's do local sport.
3: Let's. Well, we couldn't... Was there any local sport that we could
4: actually mention? There was, indeed. Oh, yeah. So,
3: so there's a mountain bike marathon.
4: Mountain bike marathon. Tomorrow,
3: yep. But Mount Stromlo.
4: That's Sunday, actually. 9 a.m.
3: Okay,
4: fine. Stromlo Forest.
3: 9 o'clock kickoff.
4: So it's called the Shimano 100 Marathon. And if you know Stromlo Forest, you'll know that the mountain biking around Stromlo Forest, big drops.
3: Yeah.
4: So that is something to be doing on Sunday. But tomorrow, if you're into kite building...
3: Yes, up at the National Arboretum is the kite building workshop. That's kicking off at 10 a.m.
4: And, yeah, at the Arboretum. Now, the SDMA hill climb. Now, we were a bit uncertain what SDMA stood for, but if we had PJ here, we would know more because I believe it stands for Southern District Motorsports Association.
3: Yeah.
4: And so they're doing a two-lap event. And the first car hits the track at 9 a.m. And that is happening...
3: On Sunday.
4: On Sunday. It doesn't say where.
3: So this would be out at the Sutton Driver Training Centre. There is a hill climb section there that's like when you go in the gates, you turn left to go to the hill climb area and right to go into the driver training centre.
4: There you go. So that's we pride ourselves on covering all sports, not just the major sports.
3: That's right.
4: And Al's now going to talk about...
3: Okay. Well, there is one other thing that's not NRL, which you wanted to touch on, which is the Wallabies' next game is on Sunday evening, and it is the Wallabies versus the South Africa Springboks. This is taking place at 5:30 local time in Optus Stadium in Perth. So that's definitely one for... the local union fans to get out there and support their team. And, yeah, that's kind of it for major sports that are happening outside of the NRL sphere and the AFL sphere, which we spent many minutes talking about earlier.
4: So, Al, maybe we should go to a song and then you can come back and kick it home with the NRL.
3: Let's do it. We've got Take It Over from the Supernova Project.

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2: One Way FM, One Way Home with BG and L this Friday night. Now it's dark outside. Yes, so NRL and NRLW action this weekend. Tonight we have the Dolphins hosting the Roosters up in Brisbane.
3: At 7.50.
2: At Suncorp Stadium, that's right. 58 minutes till kickoff. So this is third playing fourth in the...
3: Oh, very similar to what happened in the AFL.
2: Yeah, and then on Sunday we have the Panthers playing the Newcastle Knights, and that is at, being held at a core stadium in Sydney, which is at Homebush, and that is first playing seventh.
3: Seventh.
2: So
3: did I hear that right?
2: You did. And this is the conversation we were having with Nathan earlier, is that like Newcastle have sort of defied the odds and have been sort of in the bottom half of the eight and have managed to keep winning their way through to the grand final qualifier game.
3: Okay, so in 2016, the Western Bulldogs won the premiership from sixth. Yeah. It's the only time it's happened where a team lower than fifth has won in 130 years. So if they were to pull this off from seventh, which I think Nathan was saying they didn't have much chance, but, you know, two-horse race, everyone has a chance.
2: Yeah. And then in the Telstra Women's Premiership, tomorrow evening at 10 to 8, we have the Roosters playing the Raiders, which is first versus fifth. And Sunday afternoon at 1 o'clock, we then have the Titans and the Broncos playing off, which is second versus third.
3: So
2: the fourth place team got knocked out, and the other half of the top four remain.
3: You're looking a bit thirsty.
2: I am. So this is well overdue, this hydration break.
3: This is supposed to be halftime. Halftime in the World Cup, they had a hydration break. We well over half time. This is like the players are out on their feet.
2: Yeah, we're already in injury time in soccer terms.
3: But we'll have to add 2 minutes on to the end,
2: which I'm sure we can do with a song. So that's fine. Yes, but so these four games are being played this weekend. The Dolphins, have hung on there, and not just hung on there. They've actually been quite convincing with their. Wins, but yeah, as I said before, this is third playing fourth.
3: So the Dolphins finished on 40 points, the Roosters 38, so there was nothing really between them, although the Dolphins had a better point difference of around about 38. So you'd think the Dolphins, they're 5-0 in their last five. The Roosters are 2-3. So you'd think that momentum is going the Dolphins' way.
2: Yeah, and so what happened, in almost the same fashion as we spoke about last year with the Raiders going out in straight sets, the Warriors, who finished in second place, equal points to Penrith, but just behind on for and against on the points difference, they actually lost 2 weeks in a row. So they...
3: At home?
2: Yes. Both games were at home.
3: Wow. So they did what someone did last year, although they didn't finish on top.
2: Wasn't it Adelaide?
3: But someone... the Raiders did it. But they finished on top and went out straight.
2: Yes, that's right.
3: After two home finals.
2: Yeah. So, the Warriors lost in the first round and then because they were so high on the table, they managed to stay in and then have another home final last week against the Knights. And the Knights just ran over them, steamrolled them at Eden Park, which is a very famous ground in New Zealand. It's actually, I think, the All Blacks rugby union team use Eden Park as their home ground. So they chose that ground because it has a much larger capacity than where they had played their other home game the week before. There was like over 50,000 fans at that Warriors and Knights game. So the Knights, ran away with it, which was quite impressive.
3: So the Knights finished on 34 points, but they were equal with the Sharks, who were fifth, on the same points. So
2: it was
3: equal
2: all points differential,
3: So you would think that the Knights, well,
2: they are definitely the underdogs. Like, there's no two ways about it.
3: Would that be the good news story of 2026? Because there's nothing happening, no good news story in the AFL. But would it be the fairy tale story for the sporting world to see someone come from seventh?
2: Absolutely, and it would really shock the NRL world, I think, if the Knights were to knock off the Panthers on Sunday. Because the Panthers have been the favourite, and they've been, as Nathan was saying earlier, they've been one of the teams that have been the form team for this for the last sort of 8-9 years. They had their three-peat, and then they lost last year, and then they're coming back again.
3: So, Al, to that. Who's playing in the grand final in NRL next week?
2: As much as I would like to say the Knights, I think it's probably going to be a... Would you stop changing things? I think it's probably going to be I would like to see the Dolphins play the Panthers in the grand final. I know that there's some people that there will be an interesting statistic if the Roosters can win tonight and go into the grand final and then win the grand final, it means that Daly Cherry Evans will hold the record of being the youngest halfback to win a grand final at because he won in 2008 with Manly. No, 2011, sorry, with Manly.
3: Are you bringing this story back to Manly?
2: No, I'm not. But just statistics, because he won when he was 20 years old in his first year, in his rookie year. If he wins through next weekend, then he will become the oldest NRL player to win a grand final as well.
3: That's amazing.
2: Before he then moves across to England and plays for a couple of years over there, so that would be the fairy tale.
3: I love the way you managed to get Manly into the story.
2: It wasn't intentional.
3: When they're all on footy trips somewhere all over the world, celebrating their bad season.
2: But that statistic just popped into my head. I did see it during the week, and I thought, oh, it actually is quite a cool stat.
3: That's very astute of you.
2: So to be,
3: you've become AI.
2: Thank you. Because he was 20 when he won his first premiership back in 2011, and he'll be 37 he's 37 now.
3: Really? He looks young.
2: Yeah, he's 37, still playing. But if they win tonight and go ahead and win next weekend, then it will set the record as the person with the youngest and oldest age between premiership wins.
3: Well, that's amazing. We need to move on to South Africa.
2: Yeah.
3: Where you're mentioning the cricketers, the Australian cricketers are over there currently.
2: Yeah, so they had a bit of a clean sweep of the T20 matches, quite convincing in all three games. But the first of the 50-over game, the one-day games was played earlier today or this morning or overnight, however you want to talk about it. And South Africa basically, swept them out of the park, really. It was a very convincing win for South Africa in the first of the three one-day games.
3: So the real stuff, the test matches, starts on October the 9th in Durban. It's a three-test series against South Africa after the 50-over games are finished. And this is the first time the Australians have gone back to South Africa since the Sandpaper Gate scandal happened. And I think there's only six players that remain in the team from that team that was in the
2: And one of them is the captain that was responsible for the situation.
3: Well,
2: but he's not captain at the moment.
3: But where they're going to be playing at Kingsmead Stadium, that's apparently if you've watched Live Golf, everything happens. It's a real party atmosphere.
2: Okay.
3: But this is the stadium where the Australians can expect to get all of the boos and the jeers and everything else.
2: And probably lots of sandpaper being thrown onto the ground.
3: Oh, yeah. If you thought that there was a lot of bottles being thrown onto the ground in the AFL last week for the Hawthorn game, just watch what's happening in...
2: The Aussies will need to show some true grit, while they're on the field at that particular stadium.
3: So, like it. So, look, we need to close the show, Al, but we've got a perfectly lined up song. Stay safe, Canberra. I will catch you next time.
2: And I will catch you hopefully next week.
3: But to take us out, Reliant K, with this song. Now, if you're still in the car and you're driving around, turn the radio
2: up. Crank the volume. Yeah, it's a good one.
3: Good night.
2: God bless.

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1: When I was 13, I went to the shops on my own and got a haircut. It was the worst haircut I've ever had. It looked terrible. But when the lady asked me if I liked it, I said, yeah, it's great. Then I cried the whole way home. I said everything was fine, but it really wasn't. Often we try and hide how we really feel because we're embarrassed or we don't think anyone really cares. There is someone who deeply cares for you, and his name is Jesus. He cares about you so much that he gave his own life to pay the price for your sins. He wants to be there for you through all of life's ups and downs. Jesus has compassion and strength to help you overcome and live a life to the full. What are you waiting for? Don't do things on your own. 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
1: Definition Radio. Hey, I'm the K-Man. 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And here's some of the Crosswords crew.

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What up?

Just as if I'm Mike Holman, telling me to bring it, my hero's already brought it. He brought it, you sort it, it's not my business to order. So I'm finding the fine line, and part of my design, but I'm reading my guideline. I'll say I'll be fine, true crime, my outline, and chalk I'm defined, but I'm taking my time for the ones I'm leaving behind. See my hero, the

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1: But each day you would renew our minds and our faith as to put our whole trust in you. 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

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And we do love to play some hip-hop for the soul. Here's another one. It is Shelly H and Crispo with Free Fort.

0: that mean?
1: Just talking myself up.
0: But it doesn't, like, make any sense
1: at all. I'm a rapper. I'm bigging myself up, man.
2: I'll give you one thing. 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

Root Beer, who is Flint Adam and Pigeon John from the LA Symphony with one of their latest songs, Beach Towel. 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Victor Clay featuring River Movement with one of Victor's latest songs, Gospel.

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I'm the K-Man, signing out. Peace.

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4: I thought I'd have trouble coping with not seeing people every day as a retired person, but I quickly found out that actually doesn't happen because people pop by because you're available.
5: Life can race us by in a whirlwind, and before you know it, you've reached retirement. What now? Well, today on Messages of Hope, we're talking about life in our later years.
4: You find yourself making lots of cups of tea and time slips away.

0: You're listening to Messages of Hope and I'm Emma Strellan. Today I have the special opportunity of talking to my gran, Lois, about her reflections on life, aging and what comes after. Now, gran, I'm sure that you've collected countless memories and special moments over the years. What would you say are the biggest things that have shaped your life up until this point?
1: I've always said that death shaped my life in many ways because I experienced it at a young age. My father died when I was six, and so I was very much brought up in a world of women where we had to do things. My mother was quite an amazing woman for being only so young, and she raised the four of us then on her own. I think I matured quickly because of that. As well, I lost my childhood playmate, I suppose I would call her, when she died of plastinemia when she was 13. I remember the shock that took on my life. And then a couple of years later, another one of my good friends with bone cancer. A lot happened in a very short time with experiences of grief and working your way through it. And that is a part of life, that death is part of life.
0: What were you taught about faith and God in your early years?
1: I believe God has always been present. I just know he's there. I think it was my father's death, actually, that brought that very much close to me, that I'm never alone. God's been with me all the time.
0: That's a wonderful assurance to have from a, you know, young age as you go through the rest of life. So you went on to become a teacher and travelled around rural South Australia, coastal Queensland, and helped set up a school for an Aboriginal community in Ceduna. And then you ended up in Adelaide. It was there that your friends introduced you to a man whose wife had died quite young, leaving him with three children. I hear that you both had an immediate connection upon meeting.
1: Yes.
0: Tell me what happened.
1: He went home from our first date and proclaimed to a friend, "I'm 99.9% sure that I'm going to marry that girl." To which his friend said, "Oh, cool it, man, cool it."
0: Wow, were you as certain as he was?
1: I actually felt before he came, because I hadn't seen him, it was just over the phone that he had asked me out, I actually thought, "I'm going to meet my husband tonight."
0: So after many years of raising this family together and also building a family business, your husband passed away quite suddenly when he was in his early 60s, and it was quite a shock to many people, I'm sure to yourself as well. How did you cope at the time?
1: I had, once again, that strong presence that God was with me. I just knew I wasn't alone, and I've never felt alone in that sense. And maybe times I feel lonely, but I've never felt alone. I adjusted to the fact that I had to get on with life, as initially was, who am I, was the question I asked. Who am I now? Because I'm a single person again. And so I needed to sort of work my way through that. But the doors just opened. I just found that God presented situations and people in my life. He just presents them each day. It's like, you know, you put your feet on the floor in the morning as you get out of bed and you say, "Okay, God, what are you up to today? And what's my part in it?" And sometimes I think, God, I didn't really mean that.
0: Because of what he brings along?
1: Yes.
0: So that was a question that only came, you know, once you kind of had this space, I guess, by the sounds of it.
1: Yeah, I think when you're raising a family and you're in a relationship, that is what God wants you to work at primarily, and the other things are perhaps some add-ons. But once that is not your main focus, then he places other things and other people in your life so that, yeah, you can be of service and enjoy. Look

0: 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If today's story impacts you in any way, we would love to hear about it. You can reach out to us by visiting our website, messagesofhope.org.au, or send us a message on Facebook. Just search Messages of Hope. So I'm talking to my gran Lois today about her life that has in a sense been shaped by death from a young age. But through it all, she has always had a strong sense of the presence of God there to support her through all grief and loneliness. Gran, how would you describe where you are in life right now?
1: Life's interesting as a retired person because I'd had a very busy life because we grew a business. So now that I don't have that whirl of business and all of those things, I thought I'd have trouble coping with not seeing people every day as a retired person. But I quickly found out that actually doesn't happen because people pop by because you're available and you find yourself making lots of cups of tea and time slips away.
0: What would you say are some of the challenges that have come up now that you're in the later years of your life?
1: I think about that I will lose some special people in my life, being the youngest in my family. But that's not to say it'll happen in that way. I might go before them and that will solve that issue. Don't know what God's got in his plan there. But, yeah, I think it's not that you're afraid of death. I'm not afraid of death. It's the dying process for yourself that you wonder, oh, yeah, how are you going to work this one out, Lord? What have you got planned for me? But it's not something that you dwell on. You just got to get through the door, really, don't you? I've always loved life anyway, so if there's going to be a life that's truly abundant, that's only going to be a real joy, isn't it? Death is part of life. And I think the suffering that you go through at the time, be it the grief or whatever, or the physical pain and so forth, is something then that strengthens you. Yeah, you come through it stronger because you've been there and you're more empathetic with other people that are going through it. You're able to help people around you that are struggling.
0: Do you feel drawn to supporting other people who might be experiencing grief?
1: Well, it must be actually because that seems to be what happens to me, but am I drawn to it? It's not something that I look forward to doing, but it presents itself and I guess I just naturally go there. I don't think about, oh, I should. It just happens. And I think it's not what you do, it's who you are. Be who you are. Then you come across more genuine. I do sometimes wonder why people come to me or want to be my friend, really, because I'm no one special. But maybe it's just because I hope I'm genuine. You know, they see me as someone who is genuine, who does look out for them and cares what happens to them.
0: Are you at the stage where you're starting to think about experiencing life in your later years and wondering what it might look like? On the Messages of Hope website, you can find booklets, videos and other interviews to help you find purpose in aging. Visit messagesofhope.org.au. So Lois, how has faith played a role in your life in these later years?
1: I guess when I was first widowed, I needed people in my home again. I thought, how do I do this? Because it's more difficult when you're just a single person again at this stage in life. But it was something that my husband and I always did together. It was like, who will be having for dinner on, you know, Friday or Saturday night? So I really missed that. And I thought, I have to find ways of bringing people into my home. And so I started a faith share group on a Saturday afternoon and invited women that would perhaps like to join in. And that has led for women to want to get into study more because a lot of them haven't had that opportunity like I did. Throughout my life, I had opportunities of growing in Bible studies and so forth. That background has helped me guide these other women and they feel, I think, comfortable in sharing. a lot of these women have had a faith background. Some of them have been drawn completely away in the busyness of life or just where, life took them. But there's something there that draws them back and they realise there's so much more to know about this God who they have been acquainted with for a long time, but it's just growing in who he is and marvelling really at his purpose for each one of us, that he wants a meaningful life for each of us. And then as they look back on life like myself, just see how much he's worked in their lives to bring them to the point that they are today.
0: So do you feel that's part of your purpose, is to help point people to God and where he might be at work?
1: It's what I enjoy. It's what I love. It's who I love. And I guess I just want to share it.
0: Yeah. This might be putting you on the spot, but maybe for someone who, like some of these women in the small group, have encountered God but haven't put that much effort into knowing him or knowing what he says in the Bible, how would you encourage someone to consider what it has to offer?
1: You know, when you delve into it and think, wow, what a wonderful God we have, how faithful he is, how patient, how long-suffering, and his amazing love for us, that he could even be bothered with us. So many people think it's all been rules, and yet it's just God's compassion and love for people is so great. And if they could just grasp that in their lives, it would transform them and their life would be just, it's still, life is difficult, even more so nowadays with it being such a fast-paced world. But I think it would be your go-to place first, whereas people flounder in their difficulties and that it's, hang on, if we go to God first, he's our first port of call, that's changes things dramatically in our life.
0: What would you say to people who are feeling like they're getting older and maybe starting to think about who God could be and what he could mean for them?
1: I think what they need to know, and it may be church's faults over the years, where people have thought that it's a whole lot of rules that you follow. And, you know, if you ask them or they'll say, well, I hope I've been good enough that I'll be accepted for heaven or for another life. And to say, hang on, that's never going to work because you're never going to be good enough. It's not about that. It's about the one who is good. And he has an immense love, so much that he died and paid the penalty of our sin for us, all that we've done wrong and that we're not good enough, but he is. So just have a relationship with him. That's what he wants. The relationship has been broken and he wants to restore that. And his love goes no bounds. It's there for everyone. And I think that's what I want to pass on to my grandchildren, is that how much God loves them. It's immense. And that, you know, he loves and accepts them just the way they are. Yeah. And I think that will carry you through life.
0: Well, as one of your grandchildren, I can certainly say that you've taught me a lot about God's love in the way that you humbly share your own faith. Thank you so much for sharing about that today. 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I'm Emma Strellan. Thank you so much for listening today. 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
6: Wherever you are, get yourself out in nature and see how God does work through rhythms, through seasons, through, you know, get yourself out and watch a sunrise or a sunset. 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
7: That's Jennifer Dukes Lee sharing about the need to slow down to experience all that God intends for us in this life. This is Focus on the Family with Jim Daly, and I'm John Fuller.
8: Sorry about that chuckle, John. It's just so funny. It's so true. We move so fast, and then even slowing down to talk so people can understand us and hear us is part of it, right? And this is such an important aspect of life, and I think in this common era, we are moving so fast. We've got that FOMO, you know, FOMO, right?
7: Oh, yeah.
8: Fear of missing out. We got to do it all. We got to be as busy as possible. We don't want to miss a thing. Maybe even attached to our work methodology. You know, we're going to work super hard and not go home at 5 o'clock, but stay till 8 and whatever it is. And that really impacts our well-being and our soundness emotionally, spiritually, I think even physically. And today we're going to give you some insights on how to go a little

0: Northwest Iowa, and we played these videos. There was like a video series with James Dobson.
1: Yeah, the original film series.
0: Yeah, I don't remember the content, but I just remember that was my first introduction.
2: Yeah.
0: And now I get to be here.
1: I mean, it's even for us, you know, the platform that was laid there, Dr. Dobson did such a good job, and people responded so powerfully to the advice that the guests would have, and we've just kept that rolling along. And it's great to have a great guest like you, like back in the 80s, to join us and to help people better understand what are the important things to look at when you're moving through this life at light speed, right?
0: Mm-hmm.
1: Which is the whole point. The fact that you're in Iowa is really interesting, and you know, we're going to get into that, but you were that professional woman and now you're on a farm, which I think is awesome. And we're going to talk about that slower pace, but you and your husband, Scott, you were kind of dreaming the big dreams and chasing those young adult ideals. Describe what your 20s were like and what you and Scott were into.
0: Both Scott and I had zero intention of ever moving back to rural Iowa. We did have our sights set on success, achievement, scaling, hustling, climbing the ladder. He went to law school and graduated and went into a career in insurance. And I was a political reporter at the Des Moines Register. So it was really exciting, but also really exhausting. Sometimes I look back on that and I think, how did our marriage survive that? Mm. We were like two ships passing in the night. When we started to think about having a family, our priorities began to shift, and we realized that we wouldn't be able to be effective parents or effective spouses. I mean, it really is by the grace of God that our marriage survived that time. But we made this unexpected decision to move back to the fifth generation family farm. I think we surprised even ourselves, but the idea of children has a way of shifting things in the interior journey of the soul. When we decided to move back, I'm telling you, people thought we were nuts. Hmm. Like, Jennifer, you're on the cusp of something really great in your news career. Scott, you just spent a lot of money on law school, and now you're going to go back and be a farmer?
1: Yeah.
0: For a long time, I asked the question to myself, you know, what if they're right? What if we made a big mistake? Because we had seemingly thrown a lot of potential away, a lot of the things that we had built over time. But it took me a long time to ask a different question, and that question being, what if they're wrong? Because they weren't living the life of burnout that was stressing us out.
1: And let's, you know, going back to the 20-somethings that you were in at the time and you were charging ahead, that's not, you know, it's kind of normal, actually. And not everybody has a fifth-generation farm that could say, let's give this up because we want a different pace of life. And farming's not easy. I mean, it's got its challenges. But in that context, it was more holistic, it sounds like, as you begin to contemplate having children and, you know, just the idea of professionalism. But in that context, I just want to take us back there for the listener that they're right there. They're 30-something, and they're still in the race, and they haven't come to that aha. Just give that to us a little more deeply about being that woman who wanted children and then wanted to make sure the environment was conducive to parenting.
0: I wasn't even following the Lord at the time. So let me just tell you that even though I wasn't making decisions based on what God would have me do, God was still working in us and bringing us to a place where he drew us to himself. But I think the challenge becomes for Christians and non-Christians alike, just look to the ads for proof. Hustle, grind, more money, more success,
1: more spending.
0: And the quieter way, the slower way, the family way isn't screaming and shouting at us all the time. So to counterbalance that takes a great deal of focus and a great deal of faith, which God grew in us on the farm. But I think that the idea for women is that you're going to have to give something up to slow down. But what we forget is that we have so much to gain that we don't need to choose the spectacular life, the spectacular home, the spectacular family doing spectacular things and hosting spectacular parties. God works in the unspectacular, ordinary

0: life, regular life is holy ground. And sometimes you can only see that when you look back, but it's just really hard to see it when you're in the midst of it. And I recognize that it's hard because you want to chase and achieve. And I mean, I still get to be a smart, capable woman on the farm. It doesn't change that. I don't have to be doing it the same way I was before, which is burning the candle at both
1: ends. You know,
0: in
1: that regard, the farm, I mean, what I loved about your book, you were very honest about, you got to the farm and then you kept yourself busy. And so it wasn't like this formula that you said, I'm so busy in my journalist life that, and my husband's a lawyer and we're going to go to the farm and kick back and take it slow. You hit the farm running and you found yourself in the same busy.
0: That's right.
1: What did it look like?
0: I know. I shocked even myself with this. And a lot of people will say, well, of course you can grow slow. You live on a farm. But hurry isn't just an external issue. Hurry is something that hangs around your heart. You can have a kind of hurry sickness, a feeling like I just need to be busy. I need to get more done. I'm going to wake up anxious. I need to hit the ground running. And I needed to have a shift internally outside of the, you know, pastoral blue sky fields and livestock life that we were living and tend to the field of my heart that needed a divine farmer to come in and say, we got some work to do here.
1: Yeah. In that context, I mean, working a farm, it's predictable. You know what you got to do. You got to get up, feed the livestock, take care of this, plow that, harvest this, whatever it might be. It seems like a rhythm that is doable because you know what's expected. You know what you have to do and you got to get it done. I think that rhythmic thing is what God intended for us. Speak to the rhythm of things and how you began to learn to slow down.
0: So God created our world with a rhythm. The sun comes up and it goes down. The earth spins and it goes around the sun, and we go through day and we go through night and we go through seasons, spring, summer, fall, and winter. Mm-hmm. And there is a definite predictability to it. You know, on a farm, we get up with the sun and we go down when the sun goes down. And each day offers us this new opportunity to rise again with the Lord and to close out the day when it's time. I literally say goodnight to the office at 5 o'clock. Hmm. I turn off the light and I say goodnight to the office. And we are, you know, it's time to be a family again. Mm-hmm. But where I see that God really works in rhythms is in the seasons. And when we farm, we're planting literally millions of seeds in the spring, waiting for something to grow. And sometimes it can take a very long time to see those first bits of plant come up. And then we have summer seasons where everything is green and all the rows are touching. But we fear, of course, storms, windstorms, droughts,
1: hail,
0: all those things, right? So there's a lot of pressure to just kind of keep it going. And at the same time, trusting that God is doing his good work in the fields of our lives. Mm. And then comes harvest, fall, where there's nothing quite so wonderful as holding that fully ripened thing in your hand and knowing all that went
1: I want to get into that.
0: Growth. Yeah, I love the seasons. Yeah. And then, of course, winter, when things just kind of go dormant.
1: Mm-hmm. You know, related to summer, you talk about, and you mentioned already, small things are big things. I can remember in college, I had a professor talking about wind power, but also she was working specifically on wave power. If we could harness the power of a wave. And I remember she gave a lecture, you know, totally void of spiritual understanding or anything like that, but the spiritual application is huge. When she said, you think of a coastline and you think of rock, which we all think of as the hardest substance, you know, diamonds, rocks, a cliff, but water, potentially one of the softest things that hits us, hits that rock every day. And over centuries, it erodes it. The water wins. And I took that application to your summertime of little things are big things. Water is stronger than rock. Wow.
0: That's so true. I mean, that's a growing slow process. And that's the way, you know, when you think through the formation of these beautiful mountains, when you think through the formation of lakes over time, like how God uses natural processes slowly over time to grow things and to build things. And even in a farm field, you don't see the growth minute by minute. It's happening incrementally. You see it over days or even weeks and months. And the same is true in our lives. These little things are growing up and around us. And there's a story that I wanted to share with you about these little things. You know, for summer, I'm telling you, sometimes I can just be like, I got to keep this going. I got to keep this growing. And it's hot outside. And, and you know, the bugs are flying around. And there's all kinds of things that keep you from just zeroing in and focusing on the small things. But I had this friend. His name was Dave. He was a pastor. And it's just like he had this instinctive knowledge that I was pushing just a little too hard on the farm, my husband and I. Right. And so he would send me these long emails. And he would say, God delights in you, Jennifer. And sometimes it's the little things like that, having a friend or someone we love remind us that God delights in us, not just in what we are growing in our fields or in our lives. Like, God delights in us wherever we happen to be in the growth process.
1: Yeah, that is so good. Mm-hmm. But even to send that note, I mean, that's something we could do to somebody we care about. You know, God delights in you. And it's such a great reminder.
0: Yeah. And so Dave has passed away. Mm-hmm. And apparently, I wasn't the only one that he used to send these messages to. After he passed away, on his Facebook page, it was filled with people saying, Dave, thank you for reminding me that God delights in me. These bits of legacy, we think it's the big things. We think it's the, you know, the front page story in my case, or, you know, a field of crops that produces an exceptional yield. But the things that matter the most, the mattering things, are these little things that we can do for one another.
1: Yeah. So we got spring and summer. Let's move into fall or autumn. What is the harvest like? What are some things that you learned spiritually about harvest? You know, the scripture is so full of the harvest metaphor. Jesus spoke about it. Paul, everybody's talking about the harvest, spiritually, obviously, the harvest of souls into the kingdom of God. But you must really tangibly feel that when you're working with your own hands, bringing in the harvest with your husband, Scott.
0: Yes. I love going on ride-alongs, getting in the combine beside him and going through the fields. And he's like a kid at Christmas. He just loves the way that feels. And there is something really special about looking out and knowing all the effort that went into that. I mean, even, you know, for anybody listening that's ever like grown a tomato, right? There's just something really cool about saying, I did that. I grew that with God. Like, God and I co-created this thing. Oh, that's so cool. And that's what it feels like on the farm. And I think that's what it feels like when we harvest anything. You know, if you're, let's say you're an empty nester, your kids have moved on, and that feels like a real season. You're seeing fruit in their lives, and it's something to celebrate. And also, harvest is a time where the thing is over. So you have the joy and the celebration of having reached this point, but also a bit of sorrow and sadness that it's over.
2: Yeah. And in fact, that's I was going to ask about that, because sadness is a natural part of life. We've gone through a season of losing some pets and some family members, which is, of course, a greater loss. But just trying to help our kids learn that sadness is it's a season. It's not necessarily going to define the rest of life. Address that from your perspective.
0: So, yes, I describe myself in the book as the queen of unexpressed grief because ever since I was young, for whatever reason, I didn't want to cry. I didn't want to be seen as being weak and sorrowful. And so I became busy doing things. I even remember from a young age when my grandparents would die, like, let me write the obituary, let me write a poem, let me do this, let me help, like, just do, so I don't have to really deal with what is hurting. My father passed away a couple years ago, and it was a long goodbye. He had congestive heart failure and was on hospice. And because of some work that I had done internally and with the Lord, I let myself grieve. And sometimes that was really hard because I didn't want to have to feel my feelings. But I feel like I'm in such a healthier place now after losing my beloved father because I allowed myself to feel what I needed to feel and to just, you know, cry before the Lord and even cry with my family and even cry with my dad.
1: You know, in addition to the pace of life and all the things that we've talked about, that may be one of the golden nuggets out of our discussion today, because I think this issue of unprocessed grief is a killer for us. Physically, emotionally, spiritually, and we don't even recognize it, that we haven't slowed down to the point where we could really grieve the loss of something, whatever it might be, certainly family members. and just the ability to do that. I remember as a 9-year-old, and I was at my mom's funeral, and you know, everybody was telling me, you know, don't cry. And that was the thing I walked away from at my mom's funeral was, mm-hmm. if I don't cry, then I've met somebody's standard. Mm-hmm. And I remember fighting those tears mm-hmm. back. And now, I mean, I'm thinking how stupid that was to tell a 9-year-old not to cry at his mom's funeral, right?
0: Right.
1: And so that's one of the things I'm a big advocate for. Mm-hmm. Let your kids cry when there's loss.
2: Yeah. Mm-hmm.
1: And King David, he was a man in touch with his emotions, you know, and I think the Lord loves that aspect of our heart. He wants us to be connected in that way.
0: Absolutely.
1: He wants us to feel life. He wants us to slow down and understand those seasons.
0: And he models it, right? Mm. I mean, the shortest verse in the New Testament, we all know, Jesus wept. So we can look to our Savior to know that it's okay to cry.
1: Yeah. Mm-hmm. And with your dad's passing, that kind of tips us into the winter season. And, you know, the elements of that. Are there other examples? I mean, that's a good one. But when you look at the winter season, what are some other things that you classify as winter time?
0: When I wrote Growing Slow, I didn't want to write the winter season of the book. It's split into seasons. And I sent in 2 chapters. I'm like, that's enough, because this is a really depressing way to end the book. Mm-hmm. I get a note back from my editor, more winter, please.
1: Oh, wow.
0: And so Scott and I said, Scott, you got to help me. What's happening on the farm that is productive in winter? Because it seems like you and I are just looking out at these fields and just waiting and just itching for the sun to come out again so we can get out in those fields. And he began to share some things with me about what's happening on the farm. One of those things is that the ground needs the cold, dark of winter to kill off diseases and pest cycles. It's snow when it falls, it pulls nitrogen on the way down, so it's called poor man's fertilizer. But the biggest thing that I think is so cool and has some metaphorical application here is that when winter turns to spring, right at that period, we get rocks in our fields. And we have to go out and we have to pick rock, which is funny because there's more than one rock. But for whatever reason, it's called picking rock. The reason we got to get those rocks out of the field is because they'll hurt the equipment come spring.
1: So these are things that have been in the ground, now they're exposed?
0: Yeah, the frost-thaw cycle of the land pushes them up and out. And this is the healing work of winter on a farm. And just imagine your heart as a field. Mm. Think about the things that you've carried in your heart for a very long time. Mm-hmm. Winter has a way, when we quiet ourselves, for God to have those push up and out so that he can remove them. Like, what would it be like in the winter seasons of our lives to let God pick rock, to let him take those things out of the field of our life so that come spring seasons, we have healthy, productive fields. So winter might be the most important growth season of all.
1: Well, and he talks about it that way, the stoniness of someone's heart, right? It's the rocks of the field you're talking about. It's, if we can slow down, we can see God's fingerprint everywhere.
0: Yeah.
1: And all of the signage mm-hmm. that he's trying to give us to say, here's the way to go, here's the pace you go at, here's the things you recognize. I mean, this is all good. Right at the end here, let's cover the 5 things not to forget.
0: Happy to do so. The first one to not forget is just to be right here and right now. Embrace the loveliness of the moment that we're in. I heard it said before that you can get so busy and in such a hurry that you're afraid you're going to be late to your own funeral.
1: Right. That's an old adage, but
0: true. Yeah, right? And so just to slow down and appreciate the loveliness of this moment. Like, in all my years as a farm wife, I've never once seen a corn plant freaking out, right?
1: It just does what it does.
0: It just does what it does, and we don't have to freak out either. So just be right here and right now. And the second thing is that nature never hurries. Like, wherever you are, get yourself out in nature and see how God does work through rhythms, through seasons, through, you know, get yourself out and watch a sunrise or a sunset. It just has a way of unhurrying your heart. The third thing is that scarcity mindset breeds panic.
1: Yeah.
0: And a growing slow mindset promotes peace. So in a scarcity mindset, we are often in a rush to acquire success and things, A growing slow mindset, that peaceful feeling that you have is a reminder to your own self that there's plenty to go around.
1: Yeah.
0: That God is going to take care of you. He has not forgotten about you. You don't have to rush trying to get more.
1: Yeah, that's so good. And there's so many scriptures that line up with
0: 100%,
1: that.
0: 100%, yes.
1: Man, that is so good.
0: The fourth is the reminder from Ecclesiastes 3, 1 through 11. It says that to everything there is a season. And, you know, if you look at those pairings, a time, you know, there's happy times.
1: Right,
0: like
1: a time to die, a time
0: right,
1: to
0: I mean, there's
1: born.
0: Some hard ones. Yeah, but there's also some really wonderful ones. Time for dancing and for birthing and all of these beautiful things. And not every season gives us exactly what we want, but each help us to become all that we might become so that we learn to praise Him in the good and at the same time to trust Him. In the hard.
1: Exactly.
0: To everything there is a season.
1: And what's the last one?
0: That Jesus was never in a hurry.
1: That's for sure.
0: You know, if we want to learn how to operate and move through this world, like, we should model the behavior of Jesus. And I never see Him running in scripture. Mm-hmm. I see Him sitting at a well. I see Him around dinner tables. He's connecting with people all the time. I mean, even after He rose from the grave, what does He do? He's like, you know what? I think I'm going to go back out to the lake, find the fellas. I'm going to make a charcoal fire, and we are going to have breakfast. It's such an unhurried, beautiful picture of our unhurried, beautiful Savior.
1: It's so good. Jennifer, this is, I mean, I'm just calmer talking with you. I feel it. But what a great resource, Growing Slow, Lessons on Unhurrying Your Heart from an Accidental Farm Girl. What a great story you have, that professional, you know, driving journalist at the Des Moines Register, and then on the farm with your husband, Scott, the lawyer, who has become the farmer. So thank you so much for being with us and spending time helping us to slow down.
0: Thank you for having me.
1: Yeah.
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12: 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And that is very simple. 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
11: Thank you for making time for Dr. Michael Youssef and Leading the Way. 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
12: The world's definition of success is summarized in the words of Paul Chance when he said that the one who dies with the most toys wins. But success God's way is very different. God evaluates success very differently from the world's evaluation of success. And so I want you to turn in your Bible, Genesis 39, verse 2. Genesis 39:2. And have it open as I will share with you from God's word, success, God's way, not man's way. Verse 2 says, God was with Joseph and he was successful. Another translation says, the Lord was with Joseph and he prospered. When you realize that there are very, very, very, very few people in world history have ever risen as high in a short period of time as Joseph did, you'll have to sit back and take notice, what is the secret of his success? You have to ask the question, what is this success God's way all about? Joseph began his career at the ripe old age of 17. 17. That's when he started. By the age of 30, he became the second most powerful man in the world that is known at that time. But that did not happen because Joseph was ambitious. That did not happen because Joseph had drive to succeed. That did not happen because Joseph had thirst for power and he did everything possible in order to achieve what his mind conceived. We have a lot of politicians who are doing that. This did not happen because Joseph set his sights on achieving and accomplishing worldly success and being on the top of his world. No, no, none of that. The Bible said that the secret of his success is that God was with him. Why was God with Joseph? Because Joseph was with God. In fact, Joseph did not know that he was placed on the first rung of the ladder of success. He didn't really know. Success was not something that he sought after or he dreamed about and he wanted to accomplish. It is not something that he was striving for. It was not something that he was taught to step on whomever comes on his, in his way in order to climb up the ladder. No. In fact, had you asked Joseph whether he was in the pit or he was in the dungeon in the prison of Pharaoh, and you say, Joseph, are you successful? He would have said to you, I hate to think what failure is all about. Success God's way does not always look like success. It does not look like success, especially to the world outside. But Joseph's secret for success is the very secret for your success. It will be the very secret for anyone's success, God's way. That is, if you want to succeed, God's way. And that is very simple. That secret is really simple. And it is simply this: discovering the will of God in your life and obeying it. Amen. Discovering the will of God for your life and obey it. At a very young age, God revealed his will to Joseph. It wasn't very clear. It was hazy, but he showed it to him in a form of a dream. To fulfill the will of God in his life, he faced deadly obstacles. And let me tell you something. If you want to succeed God's way, you will face deadly obstacles. Make no mistake about it. There are three in number. First, it was the deadly enemy of discouragement. You see, obstacle along the way of success God's way would threaten to derail you every time. The second enemy was detour and distraction from succeeding God's way. And the third enemy was doubt. Doubt is the best dream crusher that I know. Doubt is the biggest enemy to succeeding God's way. Now let's look at those three deadly enemies to success God's way. First one is discouragement. Did you know that discouragement is really one of Satan's most valuable tool in his toolbox? In fact, there's a fable that I read many, many years ago. And I don't remember exactly the details about Satan was auctioning his tools from his toolbox. But when it came to discouragement, he said, I would never sell that for all the money in the world. Because that is his most valuable tool. That's what keeps him in business. This is his powerful tool. And he uses it with impunity against the children of the living God. Remember, Joseph was given a dream. He didn't understand everything about it, but he knew that God has a plan for his life, that God is guiding his steps, that God is with him. God chose to reveal his will to Joseph. And the will of God was to preserve a remnant from certain annihilation. Because God, in his plan, through the loins of some of them, will be the seed of the birth of the Messiah, the Lord Jesus Christ. That was God's vision and his dream for his life. He didn't understand it all at that time. But meanwhile, nothing was going right. I mean, nothing. Nothing was going the way it should go. Nothing indicated that Joseph was even close to achieving God's will and God's vision in his life. Nothing. His brothers were filled with envy and hatred and malice. They took him and they threw him in a pit at the age of 17. That was not enough. They took his coat of many color. They killed an animal. They dipped that coat in that blood. And they took that coat and they lied to their father. And they said, your son is dead. And his father lived for many years in total sorrow and broken heart, thinking his son is dead and devoured by a wild animal. But that was not enough for them. They actually sold him to Arab traders in a caravan were crossing that part of the world. And these caravan traders would take Joseph and put him on the auction block in Cairo Square to sell him as a slave. He gets purchased by the head of secret service for Pharaoh's palace. Let me tell you about this guy, Potiphar. I mean, he's the kind of guy, if you look him the wrong way, he would lop your head off. And Joseph ends up being a slave in his house. What kind of a success is that? Nothing was going right. Have you been there? And if you haven't, you will be when you face a time of discouragement. When you find yourself where Joseph was at this point in his life, remember what I'm telling you from this guy who has been there many times. The first thing you want to do when you're discouraged, you already got it. You know what it is. Give up. Give up. Give up. Job feared discouragement and came upon him. Elijah's discouragement caused him to think of death as better than life. The older brother in the prodigal story allowed discouragement to turn him into a bitter and angry and resentful man. Moses fumed and fussed about his discouragement. Jonah wanted to flee out of discouragement. Oh, but Joseph faced his discouragement by being more faithful to the Lord. He said, I trust in the Lord. I trust in the sovereign God. I trust him not only that he works behind the scenes, but he moves all of the scenes that he works behind. Clean the floor, Joseph.
13: Yes, sir.
12: I have a dream. Carry out the bedpans, Joseph.
13: Yes, sir. I have a dream.
12: Wash the sheets, Joseph.
13: Yes, ma'am.
12: Feed the flock, Joseph.
13: With pleasure.
12: Joseph, are you discouraged?
13: Of course, but God gave me a dream.
12: Joseph, are you resentful toward your brothers?
13: What good would that do? Students, I want you to remember this. When a teacher and a professor mocks your faith, remember this. Remember this when a fellow student resents you because of your righteousness. Remember this. Remember this when the programs are designed to actually cause you to fall. Remember this. Remember when the pressure makes it so unbearable for you that keeps on tempting you in order to compromise and fall. Remember. Remember Joseph. Genesis 39:3, the Lord was with him. He gave him success in everything he did. Verse 5, God even blessed the Egyptian house because of Joseph. You know, I want to be honest with you. I thought about this. If I were Joseph, I said, don't bless him. Why should he get blessed because of me? Just bless me. Discouragement can either cause you to quit or become a gateway to succeed in God's way. Amen? Amen. Second enemy of success, God's way, is detours and distractions. In Joseph's life, when things really began to just get on an even keel, I mean, they've been rough for a long time. And just now he got promoted and became the chief slave. So he's calling the shots. When just things getting a little better, having overcome the enemy of discouragement, here comes Mrs. Potiphar. And this, folks, was a biggie. I mean, this is big. This is big. Mrs. Potiphar began to seduce Joseph. Not once, not twice, but day after day after day. In other words, she was nagging him. Let me tell you something. Pornography, illicit sex, alcohol, drugs, any chemical substance, everything you can think of, all these things that are designed to derail you, all these things are designed to give you a detour from succeeding God's way, are going to dog you. I talk about evil days. Somebody was telling me the other day, their 13-year-old daughter was doing a project, a school project on the internet, and pop comes out of the pornographic site. These are evil days we live in. Genesis 39:8, the Bible said, Joseph refused. Underline that in your Bible, please. Just underline it. Because if you read through the Bible quickly and you say, well, you know, isn't that nice? He refused. No. You got to understand, this is a big deal. It sounds simple. Well, he just refused. No, This is powerful in this context. Joseph understood that a fire that engulfs a house doesn't just happen. Sexually and morally, things don't just happen. There is first a slow leak, and then a slow leak, and then you get used to the smell of the leak. Somebody comes from the outside and he says, "What's that smell? You got some gas." No, that's okay. Don't worry about it. I'm taking care of it. Everything is fine. You got used to the smell. They don't happen suddenly. So when you strike a match to light the stove and the house goes up in flames, and then you find yourself weeping bitter tears. That's how sexual temptation works. Work a diversion, a detour from success, God's way. In fact, if you look at Eve, Mrs. Potiphar, or David, or Samson, or if you look at the examples of the Bible for those who did not stop the leak when it was slow, there are four steps. Every time, works like a charm. You know, I'm convinced Satan is not a very smart fella. He really not very smart. He just keeps repeating the same strategy. He really does. Four steps. Eve, Mrs. Potiphar, four steps. First, she cast lustful eye, verse 7 of Genesis 39. Second, she nagged him on every side, verse 10. Third, she took. Isn't that what Eve did? She looked, she lusted, she took, and then she hid. That's the fourth step. She took, verse 12. Then she hid, covering up her sin by false accusation, verse 14. When Joseph ran away with his coat in her hand, that was the second time he lost his coat. Did you know that? But he kept his integrity. It's okay to lose your coat. Keep your integrity. These are the four steps that ruined Eve in the garden and caused her and Adam to be thrown out of paradise and lose paradise. It was the same four steps that ruined David's life and caused him to ruin his sterling leadership. Beloved, listen to me. Whether you're single or married, listen to me. When it comes to sexual temptation, there is only one way to deal with it. There's only one way to deal with it. And that is put on your running shoes and run. And run. No, don't fight it. Don't negotiate with it. Don't experiment with it. Just run. When Joseph faced the enemy of discouragement, he trusted God. When he faced the enemy of a detour, he ran. Third enemy for success God's way is doubt. Doubt. If you look at the same chapter, 39, Genesis 39, look at verses 19 all the way to 23. Now Joseph, being falsely accused, he gets thrown into Pharaoh's dungeon. This is not just a prison like our nice prisons. This is a dungeon. It's a miserable place. I want to tell you at the outset, being tempted to doubt is not a sin. Being tempted to doubt is not a sin. Staying in doubt is going to lead you to sin. Continuing in doubt will lead you to sin. You can be sure that Joseph had some doubts, and it comes out in his words in prison. Lord, this is the reward of my faithfulness. That's okay. God is not going to fall off his throne when you ask a question like that. It's all right. Lord, is this how I get paid for my purity? Lord, is this the consequence of my righteousness? Lord, how are you going to fulfill your vision and your plan for my life when I'm in this stinking dungeon of Pharaoh? Question: how did Joseph face this third powerful enemy of success, God's way? He became more faithful in the prison, if that's possible. The Lord was with Joseph, and he gave him success even in the dungeon, even in Pharaoh's prison. First, Satan attacked Joseph's body, and Joseph won. Now he attacks his mind. Here, too, ultimately, he won. But be very careful. Be very careful. When Satan attacks your mind with doubt, be very, very careful. You know why? Because it is a secret known only to you and God, of course. It takes place between your two ears. Not necessarily anybody else will know about it. Be very careful. Because doubt happens in secret. But if you allow doubt to succeed, you will end up living a double life. I've heard enough testimonies, particularly people when they testify about their life in college later on. And they talk about these days in college, and they testify to the fact that they lived a double life. They may go to campus ministries, and they may go to a church, and they may go here, and they may go there. But privately, they live a different life. They are a different person. They put on the Christian face when they go to the Christian meetings. But privately, they are somebody else. What happened? What happened? See, they have allowed doubt to defeat them. They have allowed doubt to succeed secretly, inwardly. They have allowed doubt to flourish inside of them. They allowed doubt to grow inside of them. Every one of the great men of God were tempted with doubt. We read the Bible. Men, women, all tempted with doubt. As I told you, experiencing the temptation for doubt is not a sin. It is sitting and nursing doubt that's going to get you into trouble. Living with doubt will damage not only your spirit, it's going to damage your psyche. Listen to Joshua's secret of success, God's way, and defeating doubt. In chapter 1, verse 8. Here's what Joshua said. Do not let this book of the law depart from your shelf. Do not let that book of the law depart from your credenza. Do not let this book of the law depart from your library. From your mouth. Remember I told you about praise, being a praising person? Meditate on it day and night so that you may be careful to do everything written in it that you will be prosperous and successful. That's success God's way. This is not prosperity theology. That's success God's way. Spurgeon used to say, a Bible that is falling apart belongs to a person whose life is not falling apart. Moody used to say, sin will keep you from this book, but this book will keep you from sin. Succeed God's way. God wants you to succeed. He wants to be with you, and therefore you be successful His way. Discouragement, detour, and doubt are going to come. They will come to all of us. But saturating your mind and your heart with the Word of God is going to give you victory every time. Every time.
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0: feeling discouraged, down in despair, like no one loves you and no one cares. But there's a melody from heaven that'll set you free. Just look up to the Father. Say, rain down on me.
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2: News.
3: Hello there, I'm Terry Daniel. The federal government is rejecting claims it was slow to inform the public about an AI-driven cyber attack. An OpenAI bot managed to bypass security controls and breach four government websites. Ministers made the news public 1 week after they were first alerted. Labor Senator Murray Watt claims the announcement was made as soon as possible.
4: We don't want to be going out half-cocked and providing information that turns out to be incorrect. We wanted to understand exactly what had happened, what information had been accessed, whether it was a malicious attack or not. And once we had that information available, that was the appropriate time to make it public.
3: The New South Wales Premier says he's devastated by the loss of a 20-year-old constable in a car crash while on duty in Sydney. Mia Lay was a passenger in a car responding under lights and sirens at Redfern when the car hit a tree. She was killed instantly. The driver has been hospitalised in a stable condition. Chris Minns says everyone in New South Wales is thinking of her family.
5: A young officer who graduated not long ago, in fact, graduated school not long ago, started her shift not knowing that she wasn't going to return to her family. I am devastated for her mother and father. I'm devastated for her partner. I'm devastated for the policing community in New South Wales that will be hurting.
3: National energy grid workers are warning they could ramp up industrial action against the market operator. Mark Dransfield has more details.
6: The workers are trying to land a new pay deal on a number of fronts. They're seeking annual pay rises, the option of a four-day working week and protections from AI. The union's Thomas Whibley says workers will start with small action, including not attending some meetings.
7: If we do not get a positive reaction from AEMO in the next couple of bargaining meetings, then we do reserve the right to ramp that action up substantially. But we would never at any point do anything that would compromise the safety of the grid.
3: The red and yellow flags will be raised along the New South Wales coastline this weekend when the surf lifesaving patrol season kicks off. Beaches across the state are expected to be busy, with warm weather forecast for the unofficial start of the spring school holidays. Surf Lifesaving New South Wales Chief Executive Steve Pearce says 22,000 lifesavers will be on deck.
8: They're coming out of, the winter slumber to get back onto the beaches, with all the lifeguards. And, tomorrow is probably a fitting day, mate. It looks around 34 degrees and the forecast is for an extremely hot summer, so we know we're going to be incredibly busy.
3: Australia's freshwater fish species are facing growing levels of threats of extinction. A joint study from James Cook and Griffith University researchers revealed around 37% of Australian freshwater fish are under threat. It also highlighted that Queensland's wet tropics identified as a major area of concern. James Cook University Principal Research Officer Dr. Aaron Davis says he hopes the study can ensure the species' survival.
9: Securing the long-term future for all of these species is sort of the end goal here, and it's going to take a whole range of different efforts and strategies from, researchers like myself, but, also local people and communities and things like that.
3: A new report reveals a notable wage gap between Indigenous workers and the average Australian worker. According to the UTS Centre for Indigenous People and Work, Indigenous employees earn roughly 84 cents for every dollar earned by the average Australian worker. This is AIR National News. The Sydney Roosters are the first team into the 2026 NRL Grand Final after a dominant 36-20 win over the Dolphins at Suncorp Stadium, and they've stormed into their first decider since 2019.

0: week at the finals, and from there we've really unlocked a few things, and we're going in with our heads held high and our chests out, that's for sure.
1: Around 100,000 AFL fans are preparing to swarm the MCG ahead of the 2026 AFL Grand Final. The Fremantle Dockers take on the Brisbane Lions, with history on the line for both sides. A Dockers win would be their first ever premiership, while the Lions are on the cusp of a third straight flag. Fremantle captain Alex Pearce not letting the occasion affect the team's preparations.
2: Definitely something being conscious of, but I think as it's gotten closer to the game, we've been really mindful of controlling what we can control.
1: In the NBL in Brisbane, the Brisbane Bullets defeated the Illawarra Hawks 103-95. And the Socceroos friendly with Brazil has seen a one-all draw with late goals for both teams at a sold-out Townsville Stadium in North Queensland. Australian Independent Radio News.
3: Jesus invites you to ask using my name and you will receive and you will have abundant joy. 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

0: years through his middle years, and believe it or not, right up to his last years. Hi, I'm Chuck Swindoll. Caleb had what I've often called an attitude of fortitude, an attitude of gratitude, an attitude of faith. Even when the majority around him were negative, he wasn't. They said, "We can't." Caleb said, "Oh, we can." They all said, "We ought not." Caleb would always answer, "We must." They said, "It's impossible." Caleb said, "There's no such word with God." Man, I love that guy, Caleb. I love his attitude. We need more like Caleb. Are you one of them?
1: Insights with author and teacher Chuck Swindoll. 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

Every year, during the Chinese Moon Festival, families gather beneath the full autumn moon. Lanterns glow, tables overflow with food, and moon cakes are shared, a symbol of unity, of reunion, and of love. Across villages, cities, even continents, people look up at the same moon and remember those they love the most. Hi, I'm Bernie Diamond, and welcome again to Fresh. That celebration captures something deep in the human heart, a longing for connection. Yet for all our technology and closeness, real love often feels fractured, conditional, fragile. And that's why these words from the Apostle John still speak so powerfully today. 1 John chapter 4, verses 7 and 8. Dear friends, we should love each other because love comes from God. Everyone who loves has become God's child. And so everyone who loves knows God. Anyone who doesn't love doesn't know God, because God is love. John wrote to a community divided by conflict and false teaching. His message was simple but revolutionary. Genuine love doesn't begin with us. It begins with God. He's not merely loving. He is love itself. Just as the moon reflects the light of the sun, we're called to reflect God's light into a dark and divided world. The warmth we share, the grace we give, the forgiveness we extend, that's how people encounter the true God. So tonight, if you happen to glimpse the moon, remember, His light never fades. Let His love shine through you and watch the darkness scatter. Dear friends, we should love each other because love comes from God. Everyone who loves has become God's child, and so everyone who loves knows God. Anyone who doesn't love doesn't know God, because God is love. That's His word, fresh for you today. Hey, I am so passionate about seeing your life transformed as you receive the word of God into your heart. 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
1: When you start reading the Bible, what happens is God then begins to put His Word into your mind, flushing out what you've been thinking, and so you begin to think God's way. Two chapters in the Scripture, you begin to think God's thoughts. That is, when you get in the Word, you begin to get God conscious. You begin to see God's ways, and you begin to think God's thoughts. Now you say, well, I just don't have time to read two chapters. Let me tell you why I know you do. Because if you took a couple of average two chapters in the Bible and strung them out end to end, it'd be like one column in the newspaper. Now, you folks who read the funnies, and I mean you read the sports part, and you read the stock market, and you read the front page, you read all of these things, you mean to tell me that you can't read one column from God?
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1: Back in 2010, the new atheists had a huge profile. They were everywhere. One of the leaders of that movement, Richard Dawkins, released a book called The God Delusion. It sold 6 million copies. So what happened to the new atheists? They seemed to disappear almost overnight. It's helpful to consider this on a couple of fronts. First, the movements that seem overwhelming may not last. Keep opinions of so-called experts in context. They become yesterday's news in a heartbeat. Second, remember that Christian faith has been around for 2,000 years. It has survived wars, oppressions, its own internal failure. Yet right across the globe, it's growing today. Christianity won't be cancelled anytime soon.
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1: Here's an amplified promise from the book of Romans chapter 8, verses 38 to 39 to inspire and encourage you. For I am persuaded beyond doubt that neither death nor life nor angels, nor principalities, nor things impending and threatening, nor things to come, nor powers, nor height, nor depth, nor anything else in all creation will be able to separate us from the love of God, which is in Christ Jesus, our Lord.
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0: Another real-life story from Yes He Is.
1: There was a young man who was very wealthy, owned lots of stuff and had a position of power and authority. He lived a good life, trying his best to treat people well and obeying the law. He didn't steal or lie or hurt others. He respected his parents and he didn't cheat anybody. By today's standards, this guy was a proverbial saint. But he still felt there was something lacking in his life. So he sought out Jesus and asked him what else he needed to do to have eternal life. Jesus said that he needed to give up his stuff and follow him. He needed to get to know Jesus personally and make him first in his life. Now, this is not to say that you and I need to turf all our stuff and become paupers just to follow Jesus. It's just that for this young man, his sense of security came from his possessions instead of a trust in God to provide. It was like his personal Achilles heel, if you like. Then there's the account of King Solomon, the richest and wisest man ever to walk the earth. He had more wealth and possessions and power and wives than anyone. He wrote in Ecclesiastes, "Anything I wanted, I would take. I denied myself no pleasure. I even found great pleasure in hard work. But as I looked at everything I'd worked so hard to accomplish, it was also meaningless, like chasing the wind. There was nothing really worthwhile anywhere." Now, both these men were wise and successful, prestigious and rich. They lacked for nothing and yet still searched for a more meaningful spiritual existence. One realized riches couldn't provide that, while the other didn't. And so it is today. We are privileged enough to live in a society where the poorest person is still richer than 90% of the world. We surround ourselves with possessions and a leisurely lifestyle in the pursuit of happiness. And unless a tragedy or a hardship with health or relationships or finances befalls us, many of us just don't feel the need to search for greater meaning or purpose. Solomon said, "Here is my final conclusion. Respect and obey God. That is what life is all about." There's a true modern-day example of these stories in Yes He Is called 10 Out of 10 People Die. It tells the personal story of Ray Comfort, who had it all and yet realised he was still lacking something in life.
0: Yes He Is, helping you share Jesus online.

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0: Hi, it's Jamin, your 1 minute coach. I'm convinced self-permission beats self-discipline as a motivation strategy every day of the week. Here's why. Self-permission is about making peace with yourself. It's recognizing that all the parts of you actually want the same thing. Everything is driven from a sense of protection and love and wanting the best for you. It's about valuing the beauty and gold that lies within you. It is to honor your own wisdom and intuition. It's to build great rapport between your conscious and your subconscious so that you can find a way to work with yourself rather than against yourself. Self-permission is realizing that ultimately you are the only one powerful enough to get in the way of your own dreams and hold yourself back, and you are the only one with the power to cause yourself to succeed. It's to take the handbrake off and allow yourself to move forward. It's to stop hiding your light under a basket and to conform to how the world wants you to be. It's the willingness to fully show up in the world in all your uniqueness and to shine for all to see. For more information, go to oneminutecoach.com.au.
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1: In 313 AD, a disease swept through Rome, killing so many people. 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Will you allow your eternity to be impacted by Jesus? 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

Hello, it's Chris for the Sobos. I stumbled across a Rolex store and I saw a watch in the window with a price tag of $535. And then I realised the decimal point was at the end. Of course, it's a Rolex, so it was actually $53,500 for that watch. And I thought to myself, how easy is it to judge someone wearing a watch like that? But is God concerned about how rich a person is or about where their heart is in their wealth? Ultimately, Jesus teaches us to store up our treasures in heaven. A message from the Salvos.

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0: Author Gary Chapman has helped many relationships with his books on love languages. He outlines five ways to express and experience love in what he calls love languages. They're listed as gifts, quality time, words of affirmation, acts of service, and physical touch. Some have suggested that food should be the sixth love language. Chapman argues that emotionally people need to receive love. He also writes that we should discover what other people's love languages are and speak that language to them. The Bible says to love our neighbour as we love ourselves. Maybe we should rethink the ways we show love. It could make a world of difference in any relationship. I'm Matt Prater. For more, go to historymakers.tv.
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1: 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As Christian men, we have a role as husbands and fathers to be servant leaders, and we are to fight for our families and family members.
2: But sometimes, you know, we can be part of the problem, and rather than fighting for them, we can end up fighting with them.
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2: So men, we need to be honest and perhaps acknowledge that we may have become part of the problem. But that gives us an opportunity to face our truth, to confess of the narcissism that we've perhaps engaged in.
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0: Jesus isn't embarrassed by your shame, and he's not afraid to call you his friend. 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
1: Okay, so the reason I'm on radio is because I head up a Christian ministry. But you don't have to put me on a pedestal because I'm not one of those happy, shiny people who lead perfect lives. I'm happy to tell you that I'm deeply flawed. I go through the same sort of relationship issues, parenting issues, personal issues, health issues, and so on that you do. And you know what? I make a mess of things all the time. Yep, you're probably part of the club too. But the thing is, we're in great company. You see, when I read the Bible, I find that so many of God's great heroes were flawed as well, like Moses, David, Elijah, and Peter. Yet God appreciated them so much that they all got the nod of approval from Him. Why? Because they accepted God's forgiveness and grace. So remember, no matter your past, you're never useless to God.
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1: Anything? Then I want to be an Olympian. Or a platypus.
0: Kids say the craziest things, and they do the craziest things. That's why you can never take your eyes off them, not for a second around water. Fence the pool, shut the gate. Teach your kids to swim, it's great. Supervise, watch your mate, and learn how to resuscitate. I'm Laurie Lawrence. Kids Alive, do the five.
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0: is a healing and wholeness snapshot with Peter and Jane from VMTC.
1: The letter of James was written by Jesus' brother to the Jewish Christians. And as Jews, they would be familiar with great trials and persecution because they have been persecuted for thousands and of years and still occurs.
2: Still are.
1: But James says to them, can you read that for me?
2: Yeah, it says, consider it pure joy, my brothers and sisters, whenever you face trials of many kinds, because you know that testing of your faith produces perseverance, so that you may be mature and complete and not lacking anything. And I'd have to say, Peter, that I don't always consider it joy when I'm attacked.
1: Oh, neither do I. Faith is tested through trials. It's not produced by trials.
2: No.
1: Trials show us, and others, what faith we do have.
2: James didn't want anyone to think that God sends trials to break down or destroy our faith.
1: So how is faith formed if it's not by trials?
2: Well, Romans 10 verse 17 tells us, so then, faith comes by hearing, and hearing by the word of God.
1: So as we understand, hear and trust in God's word, Jane, this is what forms our faith. Charles Spurgeon says, faith is vital to salvation as our hearts are vital to the body.

0: And also, when trials are received with faith, it produces patience. That's something we all need to grow in.
1: Yes.
0: But patience is not inevitably produced in times of trial. If difficulties are received in unbelief, anger and resentment, we will move away from God and miss the opportunity to actually draw nearer to Him. Our faith can grow and bloom as we push it towards God in these times, and under His wings we will find refuge. His faithful promises are our armour and protection.
1: That's a great, I love that.
0: Yeah, it is.
1: It really is.
0: Yeah.
1: And James 1:12 says, and it encourages us, blessed is the one who perseveres under trial, because having stood the test, that person will receive the crown of life that the Lord has promised to those who love Him. Isn't
0: that so? If we're under trial today, it means we're becoming better people.
1: If we push into God.
2: For more information on Victoria's ministry through Christ, go to vmtc.org.au.

0: I'm Greg Amos. The result of a recent UK poll said that selling a home was more stressful than bankruptcy or divorce. Well, here are some home truths, tips that can make selling your home a little less stressful. Choose a time to sell. Take into account your family's plans. That might mean a teenager preparing for exams or a baby in the house. Think about the weather and which season really makes your house and garden shine. What about those repairs? You already know your home may need some repairs, but before it goes on the market, so organise some quotes and get them done.
1: Obviously, one of the biggest decisions is choosing the right agent. Any advice?
0: If you don't have a recommended agent, do some research. A great idea is to go through some home opens. Talk to the agent as a buyer, not as a seller. That way you can understand what they're going to do for you, and if you feel comfortable and confident with their selling style, go with them. Ask the agents for the contact details of their last two sales transactions. So selling a home can be stressful, but with some preparation and planning, it can be, and I'll say it, an enjoyable experience.
2: One Way. Real people. Real stories. Real life.

Do you remember a song that said, "Gentle Jesus, meek and mild, look upon a little child"? Well, when it came to the treatment of children, Jesus wasn't meek and he certainly wasn't mild. One time, after being asked who was the greatest in the kingdom of heaven, he called a little child over to illustrate that to receive what was simple but profound truths, the open fascination of a child was needed. And then he went on to say, and this is powerful, when you welcome a child like this one here, you've in effect welcomed me. But if you give them a hard time, bully them, or even take advantage of their beautiful gift of trust, you'll pretty soon wish you hadn't. You'd be better off being dropped in the middle of a lake with a couple of paving slabs around your neck. Give children a hard time and watch out. Jesus stood up for those who couldn't do it for themselves. Children, the sick, homeless, and on one occasion, someone who worked for the tax department. He just loved to be with people like you and me.

find you can't get to church on Sunday morning? There's a message just for you. Sunday morning, just after 8 o'clock, the messages are from pastors from the Canberra sub-region and across the denominational spectrum. Why don't you join me, Sue, on One Way FM as I introduce this week's pastor and the scriptures that the message will be taken from. 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

0: One Way News.
1: Good morning, I'm Terry Daniel. Australia's unemployment rate has increased to a five-year high, but an interest rate hike could still be on the cards. Federal politics editor Michael Packey has more.
2: Latest data shows the unemployment rate increased to 4.6% in August, mainly driven by a jump in the participation rate. This means more people are actively looking for work, confident they'll be able to land some sort of role. Almost 40,000 jobs were created over the past month, but they were all part-time. Employment Minister Amanda Rishworth says it's still not a bad result.
3: We can see that Australia's job market is incredibly resilient.
2: Scott Phillips from the investment firm Motley Fool believes employment is slowing. However, that may not deter the RBA from raising interest rates when the board meets next week.
4: Probably not enough to change the RBA's mind with whatever they're planning to on Tuesday.
2: Unemployment rose across all states. Michael Packey reporting.
1: The Prime Minister has addressed the United Nations General Assembly in New York. Anthony Albanese used his speech to make a direct pitch for Australia to secure a seat on the UN Security Council. He argues middle powers can play a crucial role in restoring rules-based global order. Mr. Albanese says Australia wants to help drive solutions to global challenges.
5: As a member of the UN Security Council, Australia will safeguard the rules that protect us all by upholding international law, including the UN Charter, and the sovereignty of all states.
1: An expert says prosecuting OpenAI over its recent data breach will be tough under current laws. An AI bot has accessed unauthorised data from four government websites without direction from the tech giant. A task force is currently weighing up potential penalties for OpenAI. Professor Nicholas Davis from UTS says the law will likely have to change.
6: There would need to be reform to start to look at what happens when no one intends to hack a system but nevertheless does so, which includes maybe bringing in aspects of recklessness.
1: Parents across Queensland are embracing location sharing apps throughout the school holidays. According to new data, 54% of Queensland parents check their child's location more often during the holiday break. Head of Wellbeing Jonathan Kirkham says this is due to increased freedom and autonomy.
7: Parents don't want to necessarily annoy their kids by texting and calling, so they're actually going into location sharing apps more often to check in where they are for a bit of peace of mind, whilst also giving the kids or young people more autonomy to do what they're doing on the school holidays with their friends.
1: Overseas, and search and rescue efforts are continuing in Nepal 1 month after a glacier collapse devastated its Tibetan border. Over 1,000 people have been confirmed dead, with thousands more still unaccounted for, including 34 Australians. Torrential floodwaters tore through critical roads and bridges, leaving entire communities cut off from aid. UNICEF's Neven Nesevic says rebuilding the country will be an immense challenge.
8: Recovery, though, has been difficult because of access issues in a lot of these places. I was just out in the field a couple days ago, and it took about 5 hours to get to one of the schools that we've been supporting. Normally, it would take about 15 minutes to get to that school.
1: This is AIR National News. Around 100,000 AFL fans are preparing to swarm the MCG ahead of the 2026 AFL Grand Final. The Fremantle Dockers take on the Brisbane Lions, with history on the line for both sides. A Dockers win would be their first ever premiership, while the Lions are on the cusp of a third straight flag. Fremantle captain Alex Pearce not letting the occasion affect the team's preparations.
9: Definitely something being conscious of, but I think as it's gotten closer to the game, we've been really mindful of controlling what we can control.
1: Meantime, Lions captain Harris Andrews says while the Lions go in as favourites, they will have their work cut out.
10: It's going to be a great challenge for us, obviously coming up against Freo. We've got such a great team defence and also a great offence, so we're really excited about the opportunity and understand the work that's at hand to, you know, hopefully win.
1: The MCG will of course be packed today for the Grand Final, but those sitting out in the open will need to rug up and expect to get wet. Melbourne will be temperature in the mid-teens, with rain expected during the game and in the lead-up. Of course, a wet and windy day has implications for the pre-game entertainment too, headlined by Australian pop icon Kylie Minogue, who might need an umbrella unless she's dressed in plastic. In the NRL, the Sydney Roosters are the first team into the 2026 Grand Final after a dominant 36-20 win over the Dolphins at Suncorp Stadium. It's the Roosters' first grand final decider since 2019. Australian Independent Radio News.
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12: Because I can talk to men like you do all the time who've been praying for 20 years and trying for 20 years in their own strength, but sometimes they've never had counselling, they've never done a program, and I'm like, well, you've actually got to start to do some specific things, and then they've often never tried to deal with what is underlying it.
13: Living in a digital world is full of constant noise and temptation, especially for men. Unfortunately, too many are struggling in silence when it comes to sexuality. They need to find a clear path forward and be free from the addictive nature of pornography. The Bible says in Psalm 119, verse 37, "Turn my eyes from looking at worthless things and give me life in your ways." Today's guest is providing tools that are helping men do just that. Paul Ninnis, who is the founder of Stout Hearted. It's a Jesus-centered ministry designed to help men reclaim their sexual integrity and grow into the leaders God has called them to be. We'll be discussing more about the ministry and how walking in integrity is vital for men for the sake of their families and their relationships. That's Paul Ninnis, our guest today, and I'm Brett Ryan for Focus on the Family, Australia. Due to the nature of this conversation, we give a little ears warning. Well, Paul, welcome to the program.
12: Great to be here.
13: Tell us, and I ask this to every guest, and so all of our listeners who are regularly tuning in will know that I always ask, tell us the story. So tell us briefly the Paul Ninnis story.
12: Oh, I suppose it's a big story, but the end point is I'm a dad, I'm a Christian, I'm a father, and I lead a ministry. And the story that brought me here is very much tied to this topic. I'm passionate about these topics because as a young person, I needed someone in my life helping me, guiding me, fathering me, discipling me on difficult sexuality topics. And like most teenagers, I made some dumb choices. Like most young adults, I got stuck in habits that weren't helpful to my future outcomes. But no one spoke to me. No one warned me. No one mentored me. And so I sort of had to do it myself. And, you know, premarital sex, using pornography regularly until I had a faith encounter. And people think the faith encounter is the turning point and then that's it. And that really started my journey of redirecting me back to the truth of God's plan for love, sex and marriage. And my heart became on fire. My heart became alive. But I also just needed the practicals. And so now I lead an organization that helps people in transforming relationships and restoring sexual wholeness and have developed this Stout Hearted program.
13: Oh, that's fantastic. So when you're looking at it from, the past, as you said, no one talked to you about it. It's sort of like put in the dark corner. Or if they do say anything, it's just say no. Or If you do something wrong, you're full of shame and guilt. So how do we change, or how is Stout Hearted change that focus and to raise the level of not making them feel guilt and shame, but rather to disciple them and with grace and mercy?
12: Yeah, well, firstly, we create a space for discussing the difficult topics, these topics that people think are icky or it's just me. I feel so alone, and that just makes it worse, the isolation that our sexual struggles can send us into, you know, that little spiral of shame and isolation. And so starting the conversation is key. And we say that every man, because it's a men's program, every

0: What you're trying to say, shine some light on, get the conversation started, but yet it's still a bit awkward. You want to create that environment that's safe, and the church needs to do that. How do they do that? Because traditionally they haven't done this really well, and you want men to feel safe to discuss it. And then they realize, hey, as you said before, you're not alone. Other people are dealing with this issue. And so they don't feel judged. They just want to get the right help.
1: Totally. Look, firstly, we just need to talk about it. We need messages and sermons mentioning the topic appropriately, depending on who's in the congregation. We need nights for parents to help them, to help their families navigate the topic. We need men's stuff, women's stuff. So speaking about it, like, we'll probably cover the stats, but when we hear that for the first time in human history, the majority of Christians, so the majority of people in the seats, in the pews, are struggling with pornography in some way. So it's even higher for men. So up around the 70, 75% mark have some level of engagement and consistent struggle with pornography. So we need to talk about it, because if you had 75% of men in the pews struggling with, you know, violence or alcoholism or something like that, we'd be like, we need to get onto this, you know, and those are both really important topics as well. So we need to talk about it. Then we need to create the safe spaces. So a place where a person can come. And as I said, this is not about porn addiction. This is about saying, hey, men, we should all be talking about this. We need to help each other. We need to help our children. We need to help this generation navigate what is a hypersexual digital world. And I suppose that's the third point is, if we want to disciple people, we need to disciple them on the topics that are really important and really crucial to who we are, created in God's image. And sexuality is one of those. And yet it's way harder than it has been for previous generations because of digital media, but we're getting less discipleship in this area, in my opinion, in most churches.
0: Yeah, that's so very true. And I think you alluded to the stats are staggering, because people think, oh, it's a private sin. It's not affecting anyone, but the ripple effect on the relationship, the ripple effect on your kids, this is not just in Australia, this is global. So you mentioned statistics. Can you give us a little bit more on the statistics that you, and I know that statistics are never going to be fixed. It changes by tomorrow. So,
1: well, look, when I do parent nights and things, I have a little bit of a mic drop moment to introduce the topic of, say, pornography. And as I said, sexual integrity is much broader, but pornography is a center point issue, I think. And so I ask the audience, how many video views are there on the world's biggest porn website in a year? Right. And I get them to think. Now, I did a parent night for 450 parents just a week ago, and I got some good answers, and they kept getting bigger, you know, a million, 10 million. We got up to 100 billion. So one person said, I reckon there's 100 billion video views on one website, one porn website in the world. And that was still less than what the real answer is, which is about 150 billion views on one website. So if you think of that, that's about 20 per person on the planet, right? And this is a website that sells human flesh. Now, think about Amazon, which in Australia, I think most people would see as the biggest global selling website platform. It has less daily views than Pornhub, the world's biggest porn website. So we are living in a society where the numbers of buying human flesh dwarf the numbers of buying every other item that you can find on Amazon. Yeah. So I start with that stat because it makes people realize this is a cultural phenomenon. This is a giant of size and magnitude that we're not really considering and talking about. And it does, it infiltrates people, human hearts, human desires, human actions, therefore infiltrates families and communities. It's like a big passive smoking effect. You don't have to be a smoker. If you just sit next to a smoker for long enough, you're going to get the negative effects of it. Same happens with pornography. It's in our society, in our world, whether you like it or not.
0: It's staggering. And that floors me. I knew it was a large number, but I didn't even consider it being even that significant. Because it leads to, even in the individual, rather than just the global, let's look at the individual. Many people hear the statement that looking at these images on a regular basis rewires the brain because of our chemistry set in our brains. Every time we get stimulated, it reduces dopamine and noradrenaline and oxytocin. There's all these things that are going on. So can you speak a little bit more for our listeners to understand really what is taking place?
1: Yeah, Yeah, I think it's important to understand anything. You can't change what you don't know. And so a big part of the journey for me personally, I was in sort of health sciences studying to be a physiotherapist, and I nerded out on the emerging science of the brain and particularly

0: around addiction, behavioural addictions and pornography, which was early days, but now it's quite conclusive in many areas. Mm-hmm. Most people have heard of the term neuroplasticity. That's a good place to start. Our brain is plastic, which means it's moldable, it's changeable. When I used to work in therapy, I in some ways got excited if I had someone that had a, it sounds terrible, but a new brain injury, because their brain is plastic, and particularly if it's a young person, it's changeable, and then you have good outcomes, right? You can see someone go from not being able to walk to 6 weeks later be walking independently and things like that. It's crazy how the brain can heal and grow. Well, the same thing happens with what we're exposed to. So particularly when you're stimulated, the amount of learning, the amount of changing is actually accelerated. So if you think of a sport you like and you see a golfer or a cricketer play that beautiful shot, right, and we're talking to a mainly Australian audience, someone plays a hook shot and sends the ball to the boundary for a four or a six. 10,000 times they've played that exact shot in the cricket net, so it happens automatically, right? They have laid down neurological pathways that make it really easy for them to do this, what seems like an automatic thing. The same thing happens with what we take in with our sexual stimuli. And so for someone that watches porn, they learn and they lay down new pathways that makes it easy for them to behave in that way. And so that's why it's a habit that's really hard to stop. Mm. And that's why it's dangerous. And even more so than, say, a sporting skill, because of those chemicals you spoke about, dopamine, oxytocin, vasopressin, these chemicals flooding the brain, neuroscientists would say that when you're sexually stimulated, you actually learn at a much greater rate. So again, turn it upside down and think about God's plan. When we have an orgasm, when we have pleasure with our spouse, we are becoming more and more addicted to them, right? We're overlooking their flaws. We're becoming bonded. We're becoming in love with them. We're becoming hooked. That's what our chemistry set in the brain is meant to do. But pornography has hijacked the brain. Yeah. And it means that many people can develop what become neurophysiological changes that are really hard to break.
1: Yeah,
0: And that's what a lot of people in the Christian world don't understand. They see it as a moral choice, and it can start to get into the territory very quickly where it becomes a neurophysiological response, not a moral response.
1: Yeah, but there is hope.
0: Totally. The beautiful thing about the brain is that it can change in both directions. In fact, can change even quicker in the opposite direction. So even in research, going without porn for a short time, if someone's a consistent porn user, they can have changes in things like their behaviours and their attraction to their spouse. So with porn use, you can have a reduction in the attraction to your spouse, but within a month, you can actually start to have that turnaround. And so, you know, the brain is a beautiful thing, and we can lay down healthy, holy habits as well that reinforce and make us a more virtuous person.
1: Oh, this is excellent, and this is really helpful for many of our listeners. And if you think you're alone, looking at those stats and knowing that, you know, you just have to go into your church knowing that the person in front of you, behind you, beside you may be dealing with this. And it's great to start the conversation. Our guest today is Paul Ninnis from Stout Hearted, and he helps men deal with the issues of pornography. And you're listening to Focus on the Family, Australia.

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2: Welcome back to Focus on the Family Australia. We have Paul Ninnis, who is the founder of Stout Hearted, a Jesus-centered ministry designed to help men reclaim their sexual integrity. We're talking about the uniqueness of Stout Hearted. It's not just for pornography addictions. It's more of a sexual discipleship course, really. And in the program, as I understand, you try and get them to do small, regular steps or reflections. So tell us a little bit about why these daily rhythms are so important.
3: Yeah, totally. Look, the program is more than just addressing the issue and having a discussion and having support. It has all those things. There's science involved. There's the psychological side. There's also the theological side. But really, you need to get into the depth of your own heart. And the average person these days is so busy. Our attention is competed for from all the different things in our lives, family and digital media and advertising. We need to carve out a space to spend some time with the Lord, to do growth, to do healing, and also just to get to understand ourselves and God's plan for our life and our sexuality. And so, you know, to be a disciple involves discipline, and they both come from the same Latin root. You know, that involves learning. And so in today's culture, a lot of people struggle to find space. And a beautiful thing in the Christian tradition is finding daily rhythms and daily moments of quiet time and prayer. And so Stout-Hearted, yeah, it can be run over a weekend. It can be run by yourself. And most commonly, it's run across 8 weeks. But in between those 8 weekly gatherings, we encourage men to go on that personal, deeper journey where they actually put into practice, not just hear about it, not just speak about it, but put into practice the actual tools that they've learned about. And that includes reflecting on God's word. That includes writing down things like your triggers and dealing with those in practical ways.
2: Yeah. I've spoken to a number of men who have been dealing with this issue because it's actually affected their marriage. And they said, I've tried, and they just feel like I've got a lack of willpower. They're in this loop. They keep on saying things like, oh, this will be the last time, and then that might last for 24, 48 hours. And, you know, talking about the neuroplasticity before the break, about renewing our mind, the Bible talks about. How do we break the cycle, and how do we get men of all ages to get out of that loop?
3: Mm-hmm. Yeah, well, we often talk about different areas within Stout Hearted. One is there's definitely habits, and there's new skills and tools. You know, every man likes a good toolbox. There's tools that many people haven't discovered and haven't tried. But the really important part is also the healing. So there's healthy habits, and then there's the healing side. And so, again, it takes courage. It takes strength to stop and go, well, what are the wounds that I need healed? And you know, we're often wounded in isolation, but healed in community. And so when men get that accountability, and it's not just like accountability like, you know, policeman, how you going, you know, report in, you know, what's your struggles at the moment, but it's actually fraternity. It's authentic masculine relationships. That in itself is often just so healing for men. And so to break the cycle, we need to get real. We need to talk. We need to speak to someone, confess, but you need to get practical, because I can talk to men like you do all the time who've been praying for 20 years and trying for 20 years in their own strength, but sometimes they've never had counseling. They've never done a program. And I'm like, well, you've actually got to start to do some specific things. Mm. And then they've often never tried to deal with what is underlying it. And so often something like pornography can be the symptom, not the cause. Yeah. And so you're trying to deal with the symptom when you should be dealing with the root cause.
2: It's so true. And we don't want to give it all away, because it's impossible to give it in a short period of time. But we also know that when dad gets it right, it has a flow-on effect on the whole family. 100. But we also have to protect our children, because children are getting more and more exposed to this. And I often use it at a parenting seminar. It's not a matter of if, it's a matter of when. Mm. And I've spoke to a child psychologist who's dealing with eight-year-olds who are addicted to pornography. And I'm thinking, how is this happening? So how do we start guiding our children to have that sexual discipleship and to have that seeds planted of living a life of integrity, so they don't get exposed to these things on the internet or getting a friend who brings a not so smartphone and puts it into their face?
3: Yep. Yeah, 100%. It's one of the reasons why Stalhart is not just for the guys struggling in this area. Like, it's for equipping a generation of men, particularly young men, to live in a hypersexual digital world. And so for dads, for granddads, for leaders, it's just imperative to go through this process so that you can integrate the learnings into your being, so it becomes part of who you are, so that you can just pass that on, whether it be just, you know, through experience, through just rubbing shoulders with people, or a bit more formally in leadership roles, in teaching and education, in your churches, and then in your own families. Because let's face it, when there's sexual integrity issues with a dad, it does something that impacts masculine authority in the home, and you can feel it in the atmosphere of a home when someone is not trustworthy, when someone is not being honest. And so we need to do that work. We need to get amongst the weeds and recognize, hey, we're all living amongst the weeds. Like, you're not alone, mate. Like, let's, and that's what people discover. Like, you know, when you get there, people can be scared doing a program like this, and it's like, oh, it's not just me. And it unfolds so naturally. Men actually love sharing and love knowing that they're not alone and love having a practical toolkit and love fellowship. So it just happens so naturally. So, you know, for parents, there's lots of practical things, but one of the key ones on this topic is to speak about it and not be afraid to address it often before they think they need to. And then the other one is to recognize that this is a beautiful and rich and good topic. We shouldn't be afraid of it, because God's plan for sex is a wonderful thing, and we need to cast a prophetic, beautiful vision for our kids so that they know that the future is good.
2: Very much so. And I think that's a good point, is that sometimes we have to think and have a plan, have a vision of what we want to have our kids. We just can't rely on, well, we've got filters on our internet. You know, we talk about quality and quantity of what they're consuming, but what else could parents do in helping their children from being exposed to this, but also just to have them so they have their own internal filters?
3: Yeah, great. Yeah, totally. So, you know, starting with the positive side is understanding the goodness of love and what we're created for as people, because, you know, we often say that the opposite of love is use. People think the opposite of love is hate, but teaching kids that people are there to be loved and not used. So it directs their heart towards goodness and richness and relationship rather than that use and objectification that can come with the digital world. For parents, I really encourage them to create safe spaces in the house and to model that. So things like having tech-free zones, and for me and our family, the dinner table and the bedrooms are spaces that we try to have as tech-free zones. That's good for the parents to model and good for their own marital intimacy and peace that comes with resting in your bedroom, because the digital world is constant. But passing that on to our young people, and so having safe spaces, and then speaking about filtering. As you said, the only filter you can take with you everywhere is your internal filter. So teaching kids to be discerning and teaching young people. But again, teaching sounds like, oh, I'm going to lecture my child. It's about onboarding them in this world, and so modeling that and having open-ended conversations like, what do you think about that billboard? Or what's your opinion on, you know, AI companions? And do you think that's really how God created us to experience authentic relationships? So, you know, taking them on the journey so that they can form their own ideas modeled by truth and freedom.
2: If a church leader is listening to this right now and they say, you know, this sounds so good, I'd love to get this into our church community. But even if it's just an individual who's saying, I think we need to have this in our church, what do they need to do to start this conversation?
3: Yeah, well, firstly, we've set it up so that anyone can lead it. One, you can do it individually, but ideally it's done in community. So anyone can be a leader. It doesn't have to be a formal leader. But particularly for church leaders, we'd love to speak to you. Jump on our website, stoutharted.com, and we've got flyers that are designed. We've got videos that can be played to groups. But most of all, we can give you some free access and check it out. And we'd love to liaise with you so that you can get this happening, because it really is a missing element in providing good formation for our communities.
2: Yeah, and it's not, as I said, it's not just about pornography, although that's a big issue. It's so much more, and the whole community will benefit. Wives will be feeling more loved, kids will be feeling connected, they're protected. It just has a ripple effect that has such a tangible, transformational difference in your community. So we highly recommend it. The final question I'd like to ask you, and this is just, you know, as personal as it can get, there'll be someone listening to this right now and they're saying, I got my hand up, I'm struggling with this issue. And I know I've heard all these things before. I just want to stop it because I know it makes me feel so shameful at the end. What would you like to say to them to encourage them?
3: Oh, I just want to look them in the eye through these audio waves and just say, I love you and you are not alone. You are not alone, right? You are not defined by this sin, but I really need to encourage you to reach out. Like the hardest step, the first step is talking to someone. So there's the confession element, but it needs to be more than just getting it off your chest. You need to take steps. And I'm not talking about an over-the-top disclosure in front of a church community or even coming out and telling your spouse. I'm talking about finding someone of the same sex, someone you trust, and just confessing and starting the journey. Yeah. If you don't start, you won't start. It will just keep a grip on you unless you start doing something different.
2: Oh, that is so good. Paul, thank you so much for committing yourself to helping not just yourself, who needed this way back when, but now you're helping hundreds of other men dealing with this issue. So thank you for being our guest today.
3: You're welcome.
2: If you'd like to find out more about the ministry as an individual or as a church, visit their website at stouthearted.com. And as we wrap up today's conversation, remember that the struggle for integrity isn't a battle you are meant to fight alone. We at Focus have a number of helpful resources available, including a short ebook called Digital Pornography Addiction. 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Don't settle for the status quo. Our prayer is that you will find the right tools, community, and the discipleship you need to lead a life of authentic integrity. On behalf of the team, I'm Brett Ryan, inviting you to another edition of Focus on the Family, Australia.
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0: plans.
1: So, what's hiding in the shadows of your life? The things you don't talk about, the guilt you bury, the bitterness you justify, the secret habits that quietly own you. Maybe no one else sees them, but you do, and they're stealing your peace. Hi, I'm Bernie Diamond, and welcome again to Fresh. Have you ever walked into a dark room after being out in the sunlight? For a few moments, you can't see a thing. Your eyes strain, your body hesitates, and the familiar feels foreign. But as soon as the light switch flicks on, everything changes. What was hidden is visible once more. That's how it works in our souls too. We get so used to living with little pockets of darkness, resentment we don't deal with, shame we won't confess, emotions we keep locked away, that after a while, the shadows feel normal. The Apostle Paul wrote to the Christians in Ephesus who were surrounded by temptation and compromise, calling them and us out of the shadows and into the light. Ephesians chapter 5, verse 14. Yes, everything is made clear by the light. This is why we say, "Wake up, you who are sleeping. Rise from death, and Christ will shine on you." The message is simple but urgent. Stop living half asleep. Stop pretending that darkness is harmless. Jesus didn't die to make you comfortable in the shadows. He rose to bring you fully into his light. And yes, that light exposes things we'd rather hide, but it also heals what we could never fix on our own. So what's your dark room, the thing you've avoided opening up to God? Flip the switch. Let his light in, because freedom doesn't come by hiding. It comes by stepping into the light. That's God's word, fresh for you today. Friend, the love of God for you is more than words could ever say. He wants to fill you with his joy, his peace, his power. That's why I'd so love to send you these fresh devotional messages every day. It's completely free. Just stop by at freshdevotional.org, and when you do subscribe, you'll immediately receive a free copy of my latest book, How to Enter God's Rest. 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

0: Abraham's life left a legacy in many different ways, but have you ever stopped to consider the legacy of his Y chromosome? The Y chromosome is unique to men. Fathers pass it on to their sons. So according to the Bible, Abraham would have passed it on to Isaac, then to Jacob, whose descendants gave rise to the Jewish nation. Abraham also passed his Y chromosome to Ishmael, through whom Arab nations have come. A recent study of Y chromosomes in Jewish and Arab men strongly supports the biblical account that they are all descended from one man. The results, published in the Proceedings of the National Academy of Sciences USA, revealed remarkable similarity between the Y chromosomes of Jewish and Arab male populations. The results prompted one of the researchers to say, "Jews and Arabs are all really children of Abraham." I'm not surprised. Are you?
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10: 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James 4:8. 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

0: Hey, Sebastian, what's Spanish for my dog is under the table?
1: Tu perro es, el perro está abajo la mesa.

0: God's amazing creatures, his Kai and his Pa.
1: God's amazing wombats.
2: Good morning, Kai. How are you this morning?
1: I'm good, thanks, Pa. But I couldn't stop thinking about all those dead wombats that we saw on the road back from the coast. What

0: happened to them?
1: Well, they were mostly hit by cars, Kai. The problem is, wombats enjoy spending the day in their extensive burrows underground. They come out of them at night when it's a bit cooler to graze.
0: Are they slow at getting out of the way of cars, Pa?
1: No, I don't think it's that as much as the fact that their grey fur is not very reflective, and they're close to the ground, and the car drivers just don't see them.
0: I always thought that wombats must be pretty slow animals, Pa. How fast do they move?
1: You'd be surprised how fast they can be. At least over short distances, they can reach up to 40 kilometres an hour, which is pretty good for a heavy animal with short legs.
0: Do they have any predators that they might need to outrun, Pa?
1: I understand that the dingo is their main predator, and of course, cars.
0: What group of animals do wombats belong to, Pa?
1: They are marsupials. Can you tell me the main characteristics of a marsupial, Kai?
0: Sure. Marsupials have a pouch for their babies. They can carry their babies around with them, like kangaroos and koalas. Can you give me some fun facts about wombats, Pa?
1: Sure. The amazing thing about wombat pouches is that the opening is at the rear of the animal. This means that when they're tunnelling, the pouch does not fill up with dirt.
0: Oh, that's cool.
1: The second fun fact is that wombats are desert champions when it comes to saving water. They can survive for months without drinking any water at all. They get all the water they need from their food intake. Does that remind you of another Australian animal?
0: Sure. The koala doesn't drink any water at all. Even the name koala means no drink because they get all their water from the gum leaves.
1: Oh, that's right. But I think the wombat has one other great survival skill, which makes it the survival champion, especially when it comes to surviving bushfires.
0: What's that, Pa?
1: It's their underground network of tunnels. When it's hot on the surface, they spend the day underground. When it's cold on the surface, they stay underground where it's warmer.
0: I know you're always telling me to look out for wombat holes on our property down the coast, Pa, but how far do those tunnels actually go?
1: Well, much farther than you might think. Some tunnels go for 200 metres underground. What's more, they have more than one entrance, and they may have several underground rooms or chambers.
0: Do wombats live in family colonies like rabbits?
1: No. Apart from breeding and parenting, wombats are pretty solitary animals. They seem to enjoy their own company. Now, something else about wombats that you do know, Kai, can you tell me about their poo?
0: Oh, yes, I remember. Their poo is not like any other animal's poo. They always poo perfect cubes.
1: That's absolutely right. And can you remember why they do that?
0: I think you said it so that it doesn't roll away or wash away when it rains.
1: Right again. And the other thing is where they poo. Do you remember where to find wombat poo?
0: Yes, it's usually out on a rock where it's easy to find. Why do they do that, Pa?
1: They do it so that the poo is a marker of their territory. Because they're solitary animals, they don't like other wombats visiting their tunnels. However, when their area is being attacked by bushfires, many other animals also take shelter in the wombat's tunnel system.
0: How long do wombats live for, Pa?
1: Well, provided they don't get hit by a car, wombats can live up to 15 years in the wild. But in zoos, proper medical care, wombats can live up to 30 years.
0: I guess because the wombat is unique to Australia, they are not mentioned in the Bible, Pa. But are there any spiritual lessons we can learn from the wombat?
1: Oh, you're right. The Bible does not directly mention wombats, but they're often associated with values like perseverance, strength, stability, and providing for others in times of need. And this, I think, is where you realise that you need breakfast.
0: Okay. See you, Pa. Bye.
1: Toodles. I'll see you next week. Till then, God bless.
0: You too.

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5: 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Welcome to Adventures in Odyssey.

0: give everyone a safe trip home. Amen.
1: Thanks, Olivia. All right, that's it for this week. Except for one thing. If you can stay in your seats, Wooten Bassett has an announcement for the class.
0: He's not even here.
1: Well, that's why he asked me to play this recording. He also asked me to turn off the lights.
2: Greetings, everyone. I would like to tell you a story about a certain group of middle school kids who were having Sunday school in a room just like this one. Little did they know that lurking outside the church was a half man, half chicken. After a freak accident at the chicken soup factory, he was out to seek revenge on everybody who eats, sells, transports, or processes chicken, which incidentally is just about everybody in this room. Oh, okay. And the chicken man just saw a sign outside about the all-church chicken dinner. This was not good. The chicken man sneaked around the parking lot looking for unsuspecting chicken eaters, which incidentally is just about everyone in this room. But he found no one. He walked through the door into the church, the one marked exit only. He didn't care. That's how bad this chicken was. He strutted down the Sunday school wing. Get it, you know, wing like a chicken wing. Okay, getting closer and closer. People inside the rooms could hear his three-toed clawed feet stepping closer, closer. He saw a door with the words middle school classroom standing on one leg. His claw crept toward the knob. Closer, closer.
3: That. It's just me in a chicken suit.
0: What was that for?
3: Oh, thanks for asking, Olivia. That was just a sample of the scary stories I'll be telling at Camp What a Nut.
1: Yeah, Wooten's going for a weekend retreat next month, and he's a camp counselor.
0: If you're the counselor, shouldn't you be counseling?
3: Hmm?
0: Why are you telling scary stories?
3: Well, you have to tell scary stories at camp, don't you? It's tradition. You know, it's part of the counselor's job. I mean, scaring the kids gives us something to counsel them about later, right? Especially when you're dealing with those cute little first graders.
0: Oh, wait a minute. You're going to be telling that scary story to first graders?
3: Oh, yeah, it was about a chicken man. How scary can a chicken man really be?
0: Well, I'd have nightmares for a month if you told me that story in first grade.
4: Me too.
1: Why don't you explain why you're here, Wooten?
3: Oh, yeah. Okay, thanks, Whit. Sure. The reason that I'm here is,
1: To explain that Camp What a Nut has been a favorite retreat spot for kids around Odyssey for many years. They have hiking, swimming, all kinds of sports.
3: That's right, and I hear they're adding rock, paper, scissors, which reminds me of why I'm here. I need one of you to be my assistant. Yeah. Anyway, I haven't even told you the best part yet. There's a special guest coming to the retreat. Melissa Cyphers.
0: Melissa Cyphers? I love her.
3: Yeah, she's got a new album out, so she's going to be singing a bunch of songs from it. Anyway, I get to pick one lucky person to be my assistant. So if you're interested, ask your parents and then come see me. Okay, I got to go. Thanks, Mr. Whitaker. Hit that play button again.
1: All right.
2: And the chicken man took out a tub, a pre-cooked batter, and a giant deep fryer, and he began to place the victim.
3: Yeah, I should probably work on that.
0: Anyway, he needs an assistant, and I really want to do it, Mom.
5: But that sounds like a good opportunity.
0: Mm-hmm. So, like, get this. The special guest for this weekend is... Melissa Cyphers!
6: Really? Wow, cool.
0: Yeah!
6: Who is that?
0: Dad, really? You don't know Melissa Cyphers?
6: Sorry, no.
0: Okay, well, she's like a singer, and she speaks around the country about things like purity and living for Jesus.
7: Oh, wait a minute. Will it just be Melissa Cyphers, or will Joel Cyphers be there, too?
0: Well, since Joel is her husband, I think he travels with her everywhere.
7: You're kidding! I want to go!
0: What?
7: Her husband is also her producer and sound engineer. He does some of the coolest things with music and sound. He practically invented the phase enhancer sync pad for the Lotharian Wi-Fi keyboards. I'd love to meet him.
6: He invented the what for the... What?
0: Well, sorry, you can't, Matthew. Wooten said he only needs one assistant, and it's gonna be me. I mean, if Mom and Dad say it's okay.
6: I don't have any problem with it.
5: I think it would be great.
7: Oh, wait a minute. What about me?
0: What about you? I want to do this to help Wooten help kids. You just want to meet some guy who, like, syncs pads on a soundboard.
7: Ugh, it's way more complicated than that.
6: Well, hold on. Did Wooten say for sure that only one person could go?
5: Yeah.
0: Yep, he said he needed one assistant.
6: Well, I suppose it wouldn't hurt to ask if he could use more help, though.
7: Yeah, I'm sure he could. I'll ask him.
0: Oh, brother.
7: Oh, sister.
3: Okay, so let's give it a try, shall we, Whit?
1: All right.
3: Okay, thanks. Greetings, everyone. I would like to tell you a story about a certain group of first graders at camp. Just so you know, though, it wasn't this camp. Okay, it was a completely different camp miles away. So it's not this camp. Okay, anyway. So in that other camp, the first graders had no idea that lurking outside, well, okay, not really like lurking. He was kind of like hanging out, you know, standing there saying, hey, what's up? You know, like browsing. Yes, yeah, okay. He was browsing, like for postcards or something, in the gift shop at a camp that's 1,000 miles away from this camp, which is safe and totally fine. And browsing in that gift shop was a man without a head. No. Can't use that. A thumb. Okay, he was the thumbless man, which is not really scary, but he does have trouble hitchhiking, you know, which is just sort of makes him mad because he's got places to go like everybody. Okay, he lost his thumb in an accident involving an electric razor. No, wait, that's wrong. It was a genetic problem. Okay, he was born without a thumb, which is not his fault, and he'd gotten used to it by now. You know, he's been in physical therapy. He's doing good.
4: I stop you for just a second?
3: Okay, why? Is it too scary?
4: No.
3: Okay, because is that thumb thing too much? Because, you know, maybe he's just missing a tooth or has, like, ear hair.
4: Well, may I suggest that you just think of a story that's a little less scary to begin with, mm-hmm. and then tell it. Uh-huh. The explanation seemed to be getting in the way a bit.
3: Yeah, maybe you're right. Okay, I gotta start over then.
4: All right.
0: Hi!
4: Hi.
3: Oh, hey, guys. So, Olivia, did you talk to your parents about going to Camp Whatanut?
0: Yes, I did. Mm-hmm. And they said that it would be a great...
7: Actually, we have a question first.
0: Hmm? Oh, yeah. All right. You did say that you only need one person, right?
7: Or could you use a little more help and take two?
3: Oh, well, two would be great, Matthew, but all the cabins and the beds are taken and stuff, so I can really only take one assistant.
0: Oh, one? Yeah, so that's too bad, Matthew. Hey, maybe next year.
7: Oh, wait a minute. Why does it automatically go to you?
0: Because I heard about it first.
7: That's the rule?
0: Yes.
7: You happen to be listening to this news an hour before me, so you get to go to camp and not me?
0: Yes.
7: Wooten?
3: Yes?
7: Who do you want to be your assistant? It's your choice.
3: My choice? Oh, Matthew, I don't think that's a very good idea.
4: Why not?
3: Well, because I'm no good with those kinds of decisions. I mean, you never want to be behind me in line at the grocery store. That whole paper or plastic thing stumps me for like a half an hour.
0: Then who decides which one of us gets to go?
4: Wooten, I think you're going to have to make the decision.
3: Oh, really? But how? I mean, both of them would make good assistants.
4: But you said you can't take both.
3: No.
4: So you're going to have to figure out which of the two has the right skills for what you need.
0: Oh, that's easy. Too easy.
7: Who would be Wooten?
3: I can't make that decision right now, Matthew. I need a little time to evaluate properly.
0: Precisely how much time?
3: Oh, I don't know. I guess I have to decide that, too.
7: All right. You'll let us know then?
3: Well, since you're my only two candidates, yes.
0: All right. Well, I guess we'll go now. I have to go feed the hungry.
7: Yeah, I've got prisoners to minister to.
0: Bye.
3: Bye. Oh, what am I going to do?
4: Think of this as a good life lesson.
3: Well, for me or for them?
4: Well, all three of you.
3: Well, how do you figure that?
4: It'll be good for them to learn that they're not going to be picked first for everything.
3: Okay, and what about me?
4: Sometimes you have to make tough choices, even if it means hurting someone's feelings.
3: That's the part I don't like.
4: Look, you just have to be as clear as you can be about how you make your decision. Think and pray it through. And then be just as gentle as you can when you break the news. If it's done reasonably, I'm sure the one who doesn't get the position will survive any hard feelings. Which they may have, by the way.
3: Well, this makes that whole paper or plastic conundrum seem like a day at the beach.
8: I'll meet both of you in the sanctuary after Sunday school.
0: All right, Mom.
7: See you later.
8: Oh, hey, you guys.
5: Hi, Wooten.
8: Oh, hi, Mrs. Parker. I just wanted to talk to all of you.
5: Okay.
8: Okay, I've made a decision about my decision.
7: Oh, what is it?
8: It's a test.
0: Ooh, what kind of test? Math? No. Geography? No. Fashion sense?
8: No. I'm going to pick questions that will help me figure out who will be better with the kids. You know, who's going to talk and listen to them and stuff. That kind of thing. How does that sound?
5: I think that's fair.
0: Sounds good to me.
7: No problem.
8: Well, then, I'd like to take both of you to my first grade Sunday school class right now. Is that okay, Mrs. Parker?
5: Yeah, absolutely.
8: Oh, great. Okay, you guys want to come with me?
0: Oh,
5: let's
0: yeah.
5: Go. Have fun.
8: Okay, kids, so that's it for this week. Make sure you come next Sunday because it's really going to be cool. We're recreating Israel's battle against the Amalekites in Play-Doh. Okay, you can play until your parents come to get you. Puzzles are over there, trucks and cars over there, and blocks and stuff in the cabinets. Wow, that went pretty good, don't you think? Now you have an idea about handling first graders at camp.
7: Yeah.
0: Mm-hmm. Hey, Wooten, now just out of curiosity, what will we be teaching?
8: Oh, hang on a second. Zach, the glue is for sticking, not for snacking. The theme is love, as in the love talked about in 1 Corinthians. You know, we'll take each verse, and then we're going to concentrate on like...
7: Whoa, is that an erector set?
8: Huh? Oh, yeah, it is.
7: Oh, give me a minute. I got to show that kid how to build a construction crane. Hey, can I play?
0: My brother is so easily distracted.
8: Yeah, I know, kids. Oh, Dave, don't eat the action figures.
0: Okay. Hey, so which chapter in 1 Corinthians is that?
8: 13. You see, a lot of the words and phrases in there are sort of, oh, wow, Lego, excuse me a minute. Hey, can I play?
0: Yeah. 1 Corinthians 13. I think I know how to get that position. And now these three remain, faith, hope, and love. But the greatest of these is love.
6: Wow.
0: Yay!
6: That is great.
5: Oh, muy bueno.
6: An entire chapter memorized.
5: I'm proud of you.
6: Yeah. Did Wooten ask you to memorize that?
0: No, but that's the theme for camp, so I thought I'd show a little initiative.
6: Well, wow. I am impressed. Has Matthew memorized it too?
0: Are you kidding, Dad? All Matthew does is play around with the kids. He's not taking this seriously at all. I've learned more about the Bible in these last 2 weeks than I have in the last 2 years.
5: When is Wooten giving you his test?
0: Any day now, but it's pretty obvious we'll pass with flying colors. So I'll just be up in my room, packing.

0: Why, thanks, Wooten.
1: Oh, you're welcome. So, Olivia, do you think I scared any of you with my lesson today?
2: What do you mean?
1: Well, you know, that Bible story was a little scary, so I wanted to watch them to see if they got frightened as a test to see what kind of story I could tell them at camp.
2: Well, the story was about Zacchaeus. He was just a wee little man.
1: Yeah, but he was a wee little tax collector, which is pretty frightening. And he climbed pretty high up in that tree. Gave me vertigo just describing it.
2: I don't think they were scared.
1: Ooh, well, that's a good sign. Oh, hey, Matthew.
3: Yes?
1: Come over here, please. We can clean that up later.
3: Sure, what's up?
1: Well, we're going to have our quiz.
3: Right now?
1: Yeah, you guys ready?
3: Yes, I guess.
1: Okay, then, let's play.
3: Woo-hoo!
1: I've got my questions right here. I'll begin with you, Matthew.
3: Hit me.
1: Matthew, what is Kenny's favorite toy?
3: The toy workbench.
1: That's right. Good job. Olivia, what food is Patty allergic to?
2: Who?
1: Patty, you know, in our class.
2: What food is she allergic to?
1: That's right.
2: I don't know. How would I know that?
3: I know, peanuts.
1: You are correct. Matthew, your turn again. What is special about Andrew's younger brother?
3: He has Down syndrome.
1: That is correct. Matthew has 3 points, Olivia. Who is Amanda's best friend?
2: Who is Amanda? Wait, what kind of questions are these?
3: I know, Jessica.
1: Ding, ding, ding, ding, ding. That's right.
2: Okay, wait a minute. When are you going to get to the questions about 1 Corinthians 13?
1: Let me see. I don't have any.
2: Why not? You said that's the theme we'll be teaching.
1: Yeah, it is, but that's not really what I wanted you to concentrate on here, you know. I said that I wanted my assistant to be good with the kids, and that means, you know, getting to know them, talking to them, listening to them.
2: Well, okay, I memorized that whole chapter for nothing?
1: For nothing? I wouldn't say that. I mean, memorizing scripture is a great thing to do.
2: But I memorized it for the retreat, and Matthew didn't. All he did was play.
1: Yeah, you know, play with the kids, which was kind of the whole idea, Olivia. Boy, I'm real sorry.
2: Sorry? I'm the one who's sorry for wasting my time.
1: Oh, Whit told me this would happen.

0: it from me.
1: We both agreed to the test.
0: But you don't even like Melissa Cyphers. All you like is that techno sync keyboard thingy.
1: I didn't do it to meet Melissa Cyphers or her husband. I think this is about the kids.
0: Oh, please. If you'd have been a nice brother, you wouldn't have competed. You better leave before I really lose my temper.
1: This is my room.
0: I don't care. It's not fair. It was my idea, and I heard about it first, and you knew I wanted to go, and you jumped in front of me and took it for yourself. I can't believe you would do this to me.
2: Hey, what is going on in
1: here? The pictures on the walls are shaking.
0: He stole camp away from me.
2: What?
1: I passed Wooten's test, and she didn't.
2: Okay, now, Olivia, we all agreed that Wooten would make the final decision. I'm sorry that it didn't go your way.
0: I'm used to it. Nothing's gone my way ever since Mom came home from the hospital and said, it's a boy!
1: Hey!
2: Olivia, go to your room and calm down. I'll be there in a minute.

0: Olivia?
1: I haven't really calmed down yet. You should probably come back later.
0: Oh, I think now is a good time.
1: Door's open.
2: I brought the fire extinguisher.
1: What?
2: For the smoke coming out of your ears.
1: I'm not ready to laugh yet, Dad.
2: Olivia, I've never seen you like that.
1: I'm not usually that mad.
2: Mad or not, that doesn't excuse the things you said.
1: I didn't say anything that wasn't true.
2: Wow.
1: What?
2: Well, you just reminded me of someone. A kid in my youth group at church when I was a teenager. Joshua Meany.
1: Come on, that wasn't his name.
2: It was. I'm not kidding. He liked to use that very sentence, "I didn't say anything that wasn't true," right after he insulted someone. Oh. Nobody liked Joshua Meany.
1: And I remind you of him?
2: The bad thing about Joshua is that he was smart. Really smart. He knew the Bible backwards and forwards. He always won the Bible drills and quizzes. Adults would praise him, give him the ribbons, applaud him in front of the church, but they didn't know the real Joshua Meany. The real one knew all about the Bible, but didn't follow a single word of it. I always thought that was wrong.
1: Well, yeah, it is wrong. But...
2: But what? Do me a favor. Recite 1 Corinthians 13. Start with verse 1.
1: Okay. If I speak in tongues of men and of angels, but have not love, I am only a resounding gong or a clanging cymbal. If I have the gift of prophecy and can fathom all mysteries and have all knowledge, and if I have a faith that can move mountains, but have not love, I am nothing.
2: Go on.
1: I get it.
2: Get what?
1: Having all knowledge. But all that knowledge doesn't mean anything without love. Like Joshua Meany.
2: As proud as your mother and I are that you memorized the scripture, it means a lot more to us to see you apply it. Can you show this kind of love to your brother?
1: I don't know. It's not easy.
2: I don't see where the Bible said it would be. Look, Olivia, I know you're disappointed about camp, but at some point, you need to find it in your heart to love, even through the disappointment. Isn't that what this chapter says? I'll let you think about that. And when you're ready, you need to go back and talk to Matthew.
1: Okay.
2: Okay.
1: Dad? Whatever happened to Joshua Meany?
2: I don't know. He moved away and, well, no one wanted to stay in touch with him. I wish I had. It would have been good for me to show the kind of love to him that we wished he would show to us.
1: That's sad.
2: It is sad. And I'd hate to see you make the same mistake. Talk to your brother.

0: with you?
1: Hi, Mr. Whittaker.
0: Oh, is there something I can get you? You've been sitting here for quite a while.
1: No, thank you.
0: I heard about Wooten's decision. I'm sorry you don't get to go. I know how much you wanted to meet Melissa Cyphers.
1: Yeah.
0: Well, I'll leave you alone.
2: Excuse me, are you Olivia?
1: Yes. Wait. I know you. You're in the first grade class at church.
2: Mm-hmm.
1: Yeah, your name is...
2: Kenny.
1: Right, Kenny.
2: I heard you were really smart, so I have a question for you.
1: Oh, you heard I was smart?
2: Yeah, I have this problem. My little sister and I got into a fight, and I wanted to know how sorry I am. Is there a Bible verse about that?
1: Well, yeah. I mean, there's one in 1 Corinthians. Wait a minute. Who told you to ask me that?
2: Him.
1: Him who?
2: Matthew.
1: I see. Will you excuse me a minute, Kenny?
2: Okay, see ya.
1: Hi, Matthew.
3: Hey.
1: You sent Kenny over?
3: Yeah, you haven't been talking to me, so I thought you'd talk to him. It was kind of my way of apologizing.
1: Hey, I should apologize, too. I'm sorry.
3: Okay. But do me a favor.
1: What?
3: I'd like you to come when Mom and Dad drop me off tomorrow morning at the church.
1: Why?
3: It would mean a lot.
1: Okay. As long as you don't attack me with silly string or make faces from the bus.
3: I won't. I promise.
1: All right. Then I'll be there.
4: Don't get on the bus yet. Stay with your group. We're just waiting for a few more people to get here, then we'll head off to camp.
5: Okay, Matthew, do you have everything you need?
3: Mom, you went through all my stuff. I'm good.
6: Okay, now don't forget, no pets,
5: mm-hmm.
6: Right? I don't want any insects or reptiles or animals of any kind coming home with you.
1: Aw, Dad.
6: Mm?
1: But you can bring me something.
3: What?
1: Melissa Cypher's autograph.
3: Maybe.
1: Maybe?
4: May I have your attention, please? Wooten Bassett has a special announcement.
7: Ah, thanks, Whit. Okay, everybody, welcome to the parking lot. I know it's crazy now, but just wait until we get to camp. You want crazy? I'll show you crazy!
1: Yeah!
7: But nothing scary or inappropriate for first grade sensibilities or practices. Anyway, I know we have, a few people here who were disappointed they couldn't come to camp with us. So my friend Whit and I made up a consolation prize that we placed strategically out of view on the other side of the bus. So, driver, move that bus! Ladies and gentlemen, please welcome Melissa Cyphers!
1: Oh. Is he kidding? Is he kidding? He's not kidding! There she is! Ah! Hi, Melissa!
8: Hey, everybody. I'm Melissa, and I'm glad to be here because I want to meet someone I've heard a lot about. Olivia Parker, where are you?
1: She means me? Does she mean me? She means me! Right here!
8: Corinthians 13.

0: think Olivia saw that having knowledge is a good thing, but it's not the same as being loving. Love uses knowledge to help and bless others. If it doesn't do that, then it's useless. You heard Olivia recite 1 Corinthians 13, but as that chapter makes clear, we need to do the word and not just hear it. Adventures in Odyssey is a presentation of Focus on the Family. Wooten Knows Best was written by Marshall Younger and directed by Dave Arnold. Our sound designer was Nathan Jones. Our cast included Kelly Stables as Olivia, Zach Callison as Matthew, Jess Harnell as Wooten, and Mark Evan Jackson as David, along with Brian Leone, Andre Stoika, and Amanda Troop. And I'm Chris, hoping you'll join us again next time for more Adventures in Odyssey.
1: And the little first graders camped around a fire, kind of like this one here. It was dark. The wind howled around them. There was a rustling in the trees. Little did they know that approaching them slowly, slowly through the dead, crispy leaves was Floppy, the kind-hearted pink bunny, and his sidekick, Bob, the non-violent butterfly. They were searching for a lovely meadow to play in, and they came closer to the children, and closer, close enough to feel the heat of the fire, and suddenly, it was quiet. And they jumped out to make new friends.
2: That's supposed to be scary.
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1: Here's an amplified promise from the book of Romans chapter 8, verses 38 to 39 to inspire and encourage you. For I am persuaded beyond doubt that neither death nor life, nor angels, nor principalities, nor things impending and threatening, nor things to come, nor powers, nor height, nor depth, nor anything else in all creation will be able to separate us from the love of God, which is in Christ Jesus, our Lord.
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0: If I asked you to go outside now, grab a shovel and hack through your internet or water connection, would you do it? 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It'd cost you a fortune to fix, plus being without internet or water for hours or days would drive you mad. Yet digging without searching before you dig online first is a gamble. 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
1: One way. 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
1: Hello, this is Faith Bites with Hilary, and I would like us to think about what Jesus said to Thomas. Imagine it's you or me sitting there looking at our beloved resurrected Lord with awe, with wonder, with reverence, with worship in our hearts. As Thomas had said, "You are my God," when Jesus had challenged him about his unbelief. And Jesus said to him, "Thomas, because you have seen me, you have believed. But blessed are those who have not seen and yet have believed." Beloved, I pray for us today that we would have those conversations with God that we need to have. In Isaiah 1, he said to his people Israel, "Come, let us consider together. Come, let's sit down. If there's something that's just grieved you, something where you've got stuck in unbelief and thought, well, I don't know I can trust God now. I don't know why he let this happen. Sit with him in your quiet time and say, Lord Jesus, help me in my unbelief. Let me be believing. Let me trust you." Even as that man who found it hard to believe Jesus could deliver his son from that demon. And I pray for us today, we can be delivered from any spirit of unbelief, any negative spirit that we've come into agreement from the enemy. And we know that he always wants to come and rob, kill and destroy. And the main thing that Satan is always after is our faith. And Jesus had said to Peter, "The enemy wants to come and sift you, but I'm praying your faith will remain and you will strengthen your brothers." And that's the purpose in these moments where we're thinking about the faith of Jesus that he gives us. And I pray that's your portion. In Jesus' name, amen.

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1: 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I can't remember the last time I used cash. Tapping is easy and saves everyone time and effort. In some Anglican churches, they still celebrate a Sunday called the Harvest Festival. It's where the congregation brings the physical fruits of their labour to church and lay them on the altar in thanks to God. It's a wonderful physical reminder of what they've produced and God's goodness in their lives. It's old, but it's very helpful. Our Tap and Go society separates us both from earning and giving and reduces our gratitude. We need to look for ways that we recognise God's goodness in what we earn and build our gratitude for what we have.
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